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0: Lions coach Chris Fagan has slammed the leaking of a photo of the club's whiteboard as unfair and illegal. An Auskick parent visiting the rooms shared the photo on social media, revealing a list of comments written by Brisbane players about their upcoming Bomber opponents. Essendon's Zach Merritt and Carl Langford were both labelled as selfish, while Jackson Pryor's girlfriend Bronte Thomas was considered his strength. Coach Chris Fagan says they've been doing it for years.
2: I can promise you, though, that nothing was written up there, that there was anything sinister in mind or degrading in mind at all. And I spoke to Jackson Add on the field after the game, as did a lot of our players, and had a bit of a laugh and a joke together.
0: And in the Super Netball, the Melbourne Mavericks treated fans to a thriller last night, beating New South Wales Swifts 62-60 in front of a raucous home crowd.
1: Judy Sellin at One Agency has just listed two beautiful properties at Tilangata. Want to be a part of this great community? Then give Judy a call.
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8: Four-day forecast for Albury-Wodonga for Sunday. Cloudy, a very high chance of rain. Also the chance of a thunderstorm in the afternoon and evening, possibly severe with heavy rain, which may lead to flash flooding. The fire danger moderate at a top of 21 degrees. Monday, rain easing, a top of 19. Tuesday, a shower or two clearing, 17. And Wednesday, partly cloudy, a top of 17.
9: Macca's faves from 50 cents on the loose change menu.
8: Right now, it's 18 degrees.
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13: G'day and welcome to the year that CNN was launched, the year the Rubik's Cube was released, and the year that Australia's first test tube baby was born, 1980. It was also the year that a movie called American Gigolo was in cinemas. I'm going to play you some of the trailer now and listen carefully for the theme music in the background. It will seem familiar.
14: His name is Julian Kay.
15: So what do you expect?
14: His business is pleasure.
15: Hello, Judy. You're a very sexy lady. Very good looking woman. You like me. You can tell. You have a lot of fun.
14: He is the American Gigolo.
16: Hello, girls.
15: How about you?
13: 1980, when Richard Gere starred in a movie called American Gigolo. And from the soundtrack, you might have recognised bits and pieces of it from the trailer. Here it is in full. Blondie, Call Me, number 20. Welcome to the Classic Hits.

0: now. It's a show called That's Incredible. Do you remember that show? They used to do things that were incredible. I guess that's why they called it That's Incredible. And on this particular episode, they're interviewing a 5-year-old golfing prodigy by the name of Tiger Woods.
1: On the team, we have the 9 o'clock starting group, the youngest contestant ever. He's 5 years old, Eldrick Tiger Woods.
2: On a golf course, Tiger has the kind of poise and confidence that would be the envy of most golfers 10 times his age. His knowledge of the game is truly amazing.
3: When he wants to hit something, he hits it where he wants to hit it, not only where, but how he wants to hit it.
4: Par.
5: Okay, you gonna make a par on the last hole?
4: Uh-huh.
5: Okay, all right, let's go do it.
2: There's a lot of living ahead for Tiger. He hasn't even started school yet. That leaves a lot of time to share with his family. Maybe that's one reason why Tiger is more than just an amazing golfer.
3: There it is. Great shot.
4: I'm
0: going to
4: be Jen Nicholson, Tom Watson.
0: There you go. Tiger Woods, aged 5, on That's Incredible in 1980. Back into the countdown with Lip Sync at number 17. Here's the guy that created Funky Town, Steven Greenberg.
6: I was a songwriter, producer, and wrote the song. And I wrote a song before that called Rocket. And took it to New York, got turned down by every major record company in New York City. Took it to Los Angeles, got turned down by every major record company in Los Angeles, except one. That was Casablanca Records, and I brought the tapes into their executive vice president, and I played it for him, and he went, "Sounds great. Call your lawyer. Let's do the deal."
7: Was this for Rocket or Funky Town?
6: This was for Rocket. Funky Town wasn't even written then. He said, "Steven, do you have more songs?" I said, "Plenty. Don't worry about it." Didn't have one.
0: That is Steven Greenberg, and this song, technically speaking, recorded in late 1979, but released as a single on the 11th of March, 1980. At number 17, Lip Sync with Funky.

Classic Hits Countdown of 1980. We had Blondie at 20 with Call Me. Leo Sayers, More Than I Can Say at number 19. And at 18, the amazing Kate Bush with Babushka. Speaking of amazing, some 1980 TV for you.

0: countdown of 1980. At number 17, Lip Sync with Funky Town. Billy Joel's up next at number 16, but just before we play the song, Billy Joel being interviewed by Howard Stern, and he's talking about learning classical pieces as a kid.
1: I started piano lessons at around 4 years.
2: You did?
1: Yeah.
2: And
1: I didn't play the Moonlight Sonata yet. That was when I was about seven.
2: What is the Moonlight Sonata?
1: The Moonlight Sonata, it's Beethoven's... very dreamy.

0: There's something so longing about it.
1: Oh, it's beautiful the way you're playing it.
0: Yeah, I think he had a crush on one of his students and was probably thinking about her when he wrote it.
1: You see, I think you're a fabulous piano player because I listen to these songs. They move me, even just the way you were playing Beethoven. By the way, when you play Beethoven, have you ever put lyrics to that song? Would you ever do that?
0: No, but I'll tell you what I did to it. My father was home from one of his usual business trips, and he was upstairs taking a nap, and I was... came down the stairs. There's 12 stairs. He came down in like one step and smacked me right off the piano bench.
1: Really?
0: Yeah, knocked me out. He actually, I was unconscious for a brief amount. I was about 7 years old.
1: Oh, come on. Are you kidding me?
0: No. You don't mess around with Beethoven.
2: That is the classically trained Billy Joel. But you know what? It's still rock and roll to him. Number 16, Billy Joel, the classic hits countdown of 19. 19-

0: the classic hits countdown of 1980 when Kiss toured Australia and when Shandy was a huge hit in this country, but incidentally, nowhere else in the world. It's only here that that song was a hit. Number 15 on the classic hits countdown of 1980. We've got 14 amazing songs still to come. Let's do a quick 1980 commercial, remembering when we used to put our bread upside down. Remember this?
1: Grandpa, how come you turn your bread upside down, Grandpa?
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0: hits countdown of 1980. Irene Cara with Fame at number 14. And the song coming up at number 13, maybe not as creepy as you may have thought. The song's called Into the Night. It's by Benny Mardonis, his one and only hit. And if you just took the first line of the song, you'd go, oh, that's really creepy. But there's actually a lot more to the story, and here to tell that story, Benny Mardonis.
1: I was living in Spanish Harlem in an apartment building. And there was another family in the apartment building that had three kids, 15, 16, and 17 years old, two girls and a boy. One night there was a knock at my door, and I opened the door, and the three kids were standing there in tears. And I said, what in the world's going on? And I brought them into my apartment, and they said, our dad just left my mom and us destitute, and he's not coming back. I hugged them, and I told them, it's all going to work out. It's all going to work out, not really knowing if it was or not, but I had to be there for them. And so I decided to give all three of the kids a job. But the 16-year-old girl, Heidi, she was the most devastated that her father had done such a thing, such a terrible thing. And so I hired her. I had a basset hound named Zanky Albo Rubidoo, Young Zank. He's been on a few of my albums. And I paid her to come to my apartment, let herself in every morning before school, take the dog for a walk. One night, Robert Tepper and I were up all night writing, trying to come up with melody or lyrics for this riff. And the riff went, dun, dun, dun, dun, dun, dun, dun, dun, dun, dun. And we couldn't come up with anything. And all of a sudden, the lock turned in the door, and I said, oh, my God, it's morning already. We've been up all night. And she got the dog, and as she walked out the door, my partner went, oh, my Lord. And I said, hey, pal, she's just 16 years old. Leave her alone. And I said, play that riff again. Dun, dun, dun, dun, dun, dun. She's just 16 years old. Leave her alone, they say. And from that, I wrote the song within the next 2 hours, Bob, and I wrote the song.
0: Thank you, Benny Mardonis. That is the story of Into the Night. Here it is, number 13 on the Classic Hits Countdown of 1980. She's

Classic Hits Countdown of 1980, when Diana Ross was upside down. There she was at number 12. Let's do some 1980 commercials, starting with a real slice of music history. This is Brian Johnson. Months before he became the lead singer of AC/DC, he did this ad for Hoover vacuum cleaners. The new

0: ago, Brian Johnson singing about vacuum cleaners right before he joined ACDC. Here's another 1980 commercial, and the prices are interesting.
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0: 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One more 1980 commercial. You're going to remember this.
3: Oh, Madge, am I too early?
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4: 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Palm olive dishwashing liquid.
3: Pretty green.
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3: Mild?
4: Palm olive's mild on your hands while you do dishes.
3: Expensive?
4: No. Less than a spoonful gets your whole wash up sparkling clean from the first glass to the last saucepan. 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
3: Oh, Madge, you're right about palm olive. How do you do it?
4: Easy. Just squeeze the bottle.
0: Oh, we are practically soaking in the classic hits countdown of 1980. Up next, The Police. Here's a chat I had with Sting.
5: We did get on, and we fought about things that we cared about music.
6: Mm-hmm.
5: But it wasn't petty.
6: Were decisions in that band all three have to agree before it goes forward?
5: No, they just had to agree with me. And then I calmed down.
6: Okay, as a bass player, when you're live on stage, that must be in of all the instruments. I reckon that one must be the one that just sends the buzz through your body, because you get to make the stadium shake.
5: It's true.
6: With one finger.
5: Also, you know, everybody else in the band can play a C chord, but if I play a different note to C, it's not a C chord. So I'm controlling the harmony from underneath. I'm also controlling the top line with my voice. So the band is operating within my bandwidth, literally. So that's a very subtle way, or maybe it's not so subtle, of being a band leader.
6: I love that. Have you talked to Paul McCartney about that? About that?
5: But he's, you know, he was responsible for my career to a large extent. Somebody can play the bass and sing. I recognised the power there.
6: Yeah.
5: Very early on when I was, you know, 12 or 13, hearing the Beatles, hearing the voice and the bass.
6: Yeah.
5: Controlling everything.
0: That is Sting and The Police. Don't Stand So Close to Me, the classic hits countdown of 1980.

0: Classic Hits Countdown of 1980. Number 11, The Police with Don't Stand So Close to Me. Some truly amazing songs coming up in the second half of the countdown. And some of the biggest voices of 1980, including Bette Midler.
1: Well, let's look up Bette. So they looked me up, and the first thing they came to was the Society to Annihilate Bette Midler.
0: Here's another voice coming up in the second half of the countdown. See if you can recognise this. I think you will.
2: The theatrics I get up to on stage are me doing my job. 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No, I'm just sort of... I'm basically quite a shy person, really.
0: Did you pick it? That's Freddie Mercury and Robert Cool Bell from Cool and the Gang coming up in the second half of the countdown talking about Celebration.
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0: More of that coming up from Robert Cool Bell from Cool and the Gang in the second half of the Classic Hits Countdown of 1980.
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0: Redbridge director and former Liberal Party strategist Tony Barry says it's a sign of One Nation's growing influence.
1: But I think one of the other lessons out of last night is that message that you're voting for an extremist party doesn't seem to be bothering the voters all that much.
0: The Pentagon has ordered the withdrawal of 5,000 US troops from Germany following a public clash between President Donald Trump and Chancellor Friedrich Merz. The rift deepened after Merz claimed the US was being humiliated by Iranian negotiators, prompting Trump to label the Chancellor's leadership as terrible. This local says the presence of US troops was essential for their economy.
2: Americans weren't just part of society. Some of them really did live among us quite normally. Not all of them were isolated, but they provided jobs, they rented houses and flats.
0: The opposition is urging the federal government to prolong cuts to the fuel excise past the 30th of June. Labor halved the levy by 26 cents a litre in April due to the Iran war, causing fuel prices to skyrocket. But the relief was only planned to last for 3 months. With the Strait of Hormuz still mostly shut, Nationals MP David Littleproud has told Today the relief will most likely need to be extended.
3: The bombs are going to continue to drop, and so therefore the straits are going to continue to be blocked, and that means we're going to have supply issues. That's going to put more pressure back on prices, and I think the government is going to have to keep some flexibility around that support.
0: It's been a busy morning for SES crews responding to numerous calls about trees and power lines down across Victoria. A number of calls have also come in for localised flooding. Checking finance, one Australian dollar is buying 72 US cents.
4: NZ Albury, the Hose Doctors on call 24/7. From Henty to Mount Hossam, from Cancoban to Mulwala.
0: Richmond has put an end to its losing streak with an 11-point victory over West Coast at Optus Stadium. The match was a thriller with 14 lead changes before Seth Campbell finally sealed the result for the Tigers with just 35 seconds left in the game. St Kilda's celebrating an epic comeback against Carlton. The Blues were ahead by 2 goals, but it all turned around in the third quarter. The Saints secured 12 of the last 14 goals to win by 39 points. Coach Ross Lyon said it was a huge feat given their long injury list.
5: We had our challenges up to half time, and then our contest and pressure, we took the game off them with our run and our ball movement.
0: Ex-AFL star Travis Cloke has wound back the clock in local footy. He booted a whopping 18 goals for Yarra Glen, helping them secure their first win of the season. It wasn't such a great day for another former player, Mitch Robinson, who was stretchered off his local footy match with a back injury. That's the latest news and sport.
4: 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Then give Judy a call.
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9: Your 4-day forecast for Albury Wodonga for Sunday. Cloudy, a very high chance of rain. Also the chance of a thunderstorm in the afternoon and evening, possibly severe with heavy rain, which may lead to flash flooding. The fire danger moderate at a top of 21 degrees. Monday, rain easing, a top of 19. Tuesday, a shower or two clearing, 17. And Wednesday, partly cloudy, a top of 17.
6: The new Dunked Chicken Range has landed at Macca's.
9: And currently, it's 16 degrees.
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11: Welcome back. We are doing 1980 this week. We've got 10 songs to go, and the song at number 10, just one of the greatest party songs of all time. Here's Robert Cool Bell from Cool and the Gang talking about Celebration.
12: Well, with Ladies' Night, we had won 2 American Music Awards. Ladies' Night. And the tag of Ladies' Night was, this is your night tonight, come on, let's all celebrate. So my brother said, that's another song. So when we got back to Jersey, he had this idea and he had this music and he called it Celebration. And it was, you know, it was launched by

0: Wednesday night. And it had that kind of down home feeling to it, and one that we might, you know, be down somewhere in Alabama somewhere and sitting out on the porch and maybe drinking some Kool-Aid or some orange juice or something and rocking in the rocking chair. And it had that kind of vibe to it. And then Earl Tune, one of the other earlier members, came up with that Yahoo, and we had that country sound to it, and it just became a huge record for us, where we cannot go back and do another Celebration. Celebration stands by itself.
1: That is Robert Bell, or they call him Robert Cool Bell, you know, from Cool and the Gang. Number 10, Celebration, the Classic Hits Countdown of 1980.

0: The Classic Hits Countdown of 1980. Cool and the Gang gave us Celebration at number 10. Pretenders, Brass in Pocket was 9. And at number 8, The Romantics and What I Like About You. 1980 was the year of the Rubik's Cube.
1: Sure, Sir Isaac Newton unraveled the mysteries of gravity. But could he have unraveled the mysteries of Rubik's Cube? 3 weeks ago, Judge Smith retired to her chambers with Exhibit A, Rubik's Cube. She hasn't been seen since. Warning, once you get your hands on Rubik's Cube, you may never be able to put it down. Rubik's Cube. Over 3 billion combinations, but just one solution from Ideal.
0: Ah, yes. 1980, when we were all trying to figure out how to solve the Rubik's Cube, and then kids like me just worked out that you could peel the stickers off and put them wherever you need them, or just bash the thing on a table and then just put it together how you like it. Have I said too much?

0: Probably. Okay, let's flick the telly on for a cricket update. Roger Clemson, what do you got?
1: Despite the crushing defeat inflicted on Australia by the West Indies in Adelaide today, the Australian selectors have made no changes to the test team to play England in Melbourne on Friday. The 14-man squad to tour Pakistan was also announced today. The squad is Laird, Weiner, Greg Chappell, Hughes, Yallop, Border, Hooks, Marsh, Bright, Lilly, Lawson, Dimmock, Malone and Mallett.
0: Let me play you something else that's kind of random from 1980. It's an ad for something called the Skadoodle.
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0: Okay then, back into the countdown, Bette Midler at number 7. Here she is talking to Conan O'Brien about not looking herself up on the internet.
4: Do you ever go on say, the internet and just look at what people are writing?
5: Oh, no, I would never do that. I would never do that. It's just too scary. One time, actually, when the internet was new, I was at a dinner party and the guest of honor was this painter, this beautiful, wonderful, elderly British painter, and he had never heard of the internet and he had no idea what a computer was. So the host decided they would show him, and they brought out their laptop and they opened it and they looked him up and there were all his paintings online, and he completely flipped out. I mean, he flipped out. He was, how dare they? They have no right. They must pay and all this stuff.
4: Because he thought they needed to give permission or something.
5: Yes, of course. Why did they? I gave no permission. So they said to calm him down. They said, well, let's look up Bette. So they looked me up, and the first thing they came to was the Society to Annihilate Bette Midler. And of course, I didn't stay for dessert, you know. I was I got to get out of here.
4: Yeah, because people don't realize how freaky that is to see.
5: Oh, it's very freaky.
0: So, Bette Midler, number 7, with The Rose. The classic hits countdown of

0: Classic Hits Countdown of 1980. Bette Midler with The Rose at number 7. Yeah, big year for music, 1980. But what about cinema? Let's go to the movies, 1980 style. It was the year of Blue Lagoon.
1: A wooden ship.
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1: And two young children are cast adrift. Fortune washes them ashore on a fertile isle. The years passed, but no ship ever did. Yet the boy and the girl grew strong and tall and beautiful, raising themselves on instinct and the bounty of their lost paradise. Columbia Pictures presents A Sensuous Story of Natural Love, starring Brooke Shields and introducing Christopher Atkins, The Blue Lagoon.
0: Here's another big 1980 movie, The Empire Strikes Back.
4: Obi-Wan never told you what happened to your father.
5: He told me enough. He told me you killed him.
4: No. I am your father.
0: I actually went to see Empire Strikes Back in the cinema in 1980. I'm exactly that many years old. Yeah, and here's another 1980 movie, Flying High.
6: Can you fly this plane and land it?
7: Surely you can't be serious.
6: I am serious, and don't call me Shirley.
8: Doctor, I've checked everyone. Mr. Stryker's the only one.
6: What flying experience have you had?
7: Oh, I flew single-engine fighters in the Air Force, but this plane has four engines. It's an entirely different kind of flying, altogether.
8: It's an entirely different kind of flying.
0: Just 1980 ridiculousness at its absolute best. Now, Johnny Carson at the 1980 Oscars.
9: This award show is being telecast right now to over 60 nations around the country, including around the world. You miss once in a while. Including the Arab states of Syria, Lebanon, and Beverly Hills. Imagine this program is being watched right now in some secluded, isolated areas where people sometimes have lost all human contact. And President Carter, I hope you enjoy the show too. Incidentally, I should remind you it's not in your program. There is another recipient of a special Oscar tonight, and it goes to Pop Feeney, who applied the body makeup on Bo Derek in 10. The award will be sent to him at the Home for the Chronically Aroused.
0: That's Johnny Carson, and that's what was happening in cinema in 1980. Back into the countdown with Queen, Crazy Little Thing Called Love, number 6, on the Classic Hits Countdown of 1980.

Classic Hits Countdown of 1980. Steely Dan at number 5 with Hey 19, which leaves us with 4 more 1980 classic hits. One of them has a guitar solo from David Gilmour, who I believe is warming up right now.

0: all that stuff.
1: That's David Gilmour. Pink Floyd, a part of the top four of the Classic Hits Countdown of 1980.
2: Sports Day.
3: The AFL were going to crack down upon players leading with the head, but just a few slipping through of late.
4: The rule says you duck, prior opportunity done. That's the safest way to stop some of the concussion.
5: They're putting their lives at risk for quadriplegia stroke paraplegia. You charge in as far as hard as I see some can, and somebody turns the hip at the wrong time, and the damage is just so severe, it's crazy that you're risking it for a simple free kick.
2: Sports Day. Weeknights from 6 on 2AY.

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0: The Classic Hits Countdown of 1980. KC and the Sunshine Band, number 4, with Please Don't Go. Just before we do the top 3, let's revisit the launch of CNN in 1980.
1: It's here in master control that the signals from all of those dishes become pictures and sounds. It's here that they're all transformed into the people and into the programs that you'll see here on the news channel. And one of the busiest people here is our satellite manager, Bill Pappa.
2: Bill. Hi, we're very busy here because we have access to any signal transmitted via a domestic satellite, which is as many as 98 at any given time. We have 20 receivers here, so we can tune into as many as 20 signals simultaneously that we'll have access to anywhere in the house here at CNN.
3: From here, the material goes literally right across the room, right here, to where the producers and the writers take the pictures and the words and try to put together the actual pieces you see on the air on Cable News Network.
0: 1980, when CNN launched and when the Vapors had a global hit with this, turning Japanese number 3 on the Classic Hits Countdown of 1980.

0: Classic Hits Countdown of 1980. Pink Floyd, Another Brick in the Wall, was number two.
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2: 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Number one.
0: Just before we play our number one song, which is a split end song, founding member of that band, Tim Finn. Do you remember making the phone call to Neil to invite him to join Split Ends? Do you remember that moment?
3: Yeah, I do. It's become slightly blurry in my head because we've talked about it a bit, this thing of Neil going, he wanted to think about it.
0: Right.
3: And I thought that was, you know, first of all, I was fine with it. It didn't worry me that he'd said that because the reason he said that was because he was in a band. And they had just started and they just played a show and they got some great reviews. And it was a good momentum there. He was writing good songs, you know. And so one single phone call, I was actually kind of destroying that band, you know. Mm-hmm. And so I knew what he meant, you know. He had to kind of think, you know. But he came back, I think it was only about 10 minutes later. It was probably an hour or so. And said, yeah.
0: Was there any idea that was too quirky for Split Ends? Because they're one of the quirkiest bands ever. I mean, I was listening to Shark Attack this morning, and that's when that question popped into my head. I've got to ask Tim, was there ever an idea that even Split Ends went, no, mate, too quirky?
3: No, there wasn't. The band would try anything. Like, some of our rehearsals were some of our finest moments, and we played things that never saw the light of day, but there are cassettes of them. Our bass player, Nigel Griggs, used to record everything and he'd sit up all night till about 5 a.m, culling from rehearsals and making edits. So when we came down for breakfast about 10 or 11 o'clock, there'd be a little cassette waiting for us and he'd be fast asleep. And, yeah, we could listen to the highlights of the previous 8 hours of rehearsal because we would lock ourselves in houses out in the countryside and whatever, like a lot of bands did in those days, and just play all day, you know. And all night. And so the things that we tried there, I mean, we'll have to make them available one day, at least in a limited way.
0: Yeah. And of course, you looked not like your average pop stars at the time either. You know, you were pretty outstanding in the way you were presenting yourselves visually as well.
3: Well, yeah. Well, you know, Noel Crombie who was in our band, he made the clothes. And if you look really close, you know, there was, they weren't like Savile Row, we're not talking Savile Row tailoring here, but you know, like maybe they'd have elastic around the waist, there'd be no fly, there'd be, you know, some pretty ad hoc stitching going on inside the coats and that, but they, the colors and the cuts and the way he used 20th century design, really, because Noel went to art school and so he knew about Mondrian, Picasso, and a lot of those guys, and he was using ideas that came out of art history, but, you know, putting them on us. And so by the time we got on ready to go on stage, we were pretty excited. We were looking around at each other and we just become one thing.
0: That's Tim Finn. And at number one, Split Ends, I Got You, the Classic Hits Countdown of 1980.

0: Classic Hits Countdown of 1980. Split Ends, number one with I Got You. I think next week's going to be a really interesting Classic Hits Countdown because next week we're doing a theme show and the theme is piano. Men and women sitting at the piano or, you know, electronic keyboards, all of that, doing their thing. Let me give you a little example. Elton John sitting at the piano sifting through some lyrics.
1: 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I just sort of felt like I looked at all the lyrics, and that was the one I fancied writing, mainly because I knew Bernie would like me to do this one because it's about his girlfriend.
0: There you go. That's a little preview of next week's piano edition of the Classic Hits Countdown. I'll catch you then. 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
5: Hello, I'm Nelson Scott. Northern Territory Police have now charged 47-year-old Jefferson Lewis with the murder of 5-year-old Kumanjai Little Baby. Lewis remains under heavy guard in Darwin after being moved from Alice Springs for his own safety following violent riots outside the local hospital. Detectives say significant investigations are ongoing, with the suspect expected to appear in court via video link this week. The federal government has not ruled out prolonging the fuel excise cut beyond the end of June. Labor halved the levy for 3 months in April, following soaring fuel prices brought on by the Iran war. There are now calls for the 26 cents per litre cut to be extended as shipping restrictions persist in the Strait of Hormuz. Assistant Treasurer Daniel Molino has told Sky News, a determination we made closer to the deadline.
6: We're just 1 month into that fuel excise cut. I think we need to really see how the overseas conflict evolves, how prices evolve for oil. But I think, you know, it is doing what it was intended to do.
5: The Pentagon has ordered the withdrawal of 5,000 US troops from Germany following a public clash between President Donald Trump and Chancellor Friedrich Merz. The rift deepened after Mr. Merz claimed the US was being humiliated by Iranian negotiators, prompting Trump to label the Chancellor's leadership as terrible. This German local says the presence of US troops was essential for their economy.
7: Americans weren't just part of society. Some of them really did live among us quite normally. Not all of them were isolated, but they provided jobs, they rented houses and flats.
5: The New South Wales government will introduce new laws which will see service stations hit with massive fines for failing to accurately report petrol prices. The legislation makes it a specific offence to hide fuel prices or availability, ensuring motorists aren't being misled at the bowser. Minister for Better Regulation and Fair Trading, Anna Lakchantivong, says there will be hefty penalties.
8: Triple the fines, that's up to $3,300, and if they commit the same, if they reoffend within 12 months, then the fine goes up to $5,500, and of course there are also court-imposed fines going up to $110,000.
5: Pressure is mounting on tertiary institutions to protect Jewish students from anti-Semitism. Despite increased security and updated anti-racism policies at Sydney University and UNSW, advocates argue the current measures are failing to stop students from being spat at and harassed.
9: I'm Toby Goff with your sport headlines. Carlton has suffered another second-half fade, going down to St Kilda by 39 points overnight. It was the fifth time the Blues entered the second half in command, then dropped the

0: catch before the siren. Round 8 wraps up today. First up, Sydney at home to the Demons, and the Gold Coast play GWS. And Melbourne City are through to the A-League Women's Grand Final after a 1-0 win over Melbourne Victory yesterday. They play the winner of today's match between Wellington and Brisbane. That's the very latest.
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0: Gina Wintour. Northern Territory Police have now charged a 47-year-old who was the person of interest over the murder of 5-year-old Kumanjai Little Baby. The man remains under heavy guard in Darwin after being moved from Alice Springs for his own safety following violent riots outside the hospital. Detectives say significant investigations are ongoing, with the suspect expected to appear in court via video link this week. A quiet street in Sydney's southwest has become the scene of a triple homicide. Donna Siramana reports.
1: Emergency services were called to a home on Juliet Close in Rosemeadow just after 1:30 this morning, where they discovered the bodies of a woman in her 60s and a man in his 20s. A 64-year-old man was found at the scene with critical injuries but died a short time later in hospital. A 32-year-old man was arrested at the house and remains in custody at Campbelltown Police Station as homicide detectives continue their investigation. Donna Sirimana, Sydney.
0: The Victorian opposition has successfully held on to the state seat of Nepean, securing a crucial win ahead of a statewide poll later this year. Liberal candidate Anthony Marsh will represent the electorate, fending off a strong challenge from One Nation and an independent. Opposition leader Jess Wilson says it puts the party in good stead ahead of the Victorian election in November.
2: Friends, I am so excited to be here with Anthony Marsh tonight as our next member for Nepean in the Park.
0: The federal government will commit $1.8 billion in this month's budget to make Medicare urgent care clinics a permanent fixture of the health system. Prime Minister Anthony Albanese says the funding will secure all 137 existing clinics in perpetuity, providing 100% bulk-billed care. The move aims to provide cost-of-living relief while diverting non-emergency patients away from struggling hospital waiting rooms. Medical experts from around the country are calling for greater regulation of nicotine pouches. The Australian Medical Association is concerned unapproved products are entering the market and being promoted to younger people, much like vaping products. AMA President Associate Professor Julian Raitt says these items can have significant side effects.
3: I'm Toby Goff with your sport headlines. Carlton has suffered another second-half fade, going down to St Kilda by 39 points overnight. It was the fifth time the Blues entered the second half in command, then dropped the catch before the siren. Round 8 wraps up today. First up, Sydney at home to the Demons and the Gold Coast play GWS. And Melbourne City are through to the A-League Women's Grand Final after a 1-0 win over Melbourne Victory yesterday. They play the winner of today's match between Wellington and Brisbane. That's the very latest.
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0: Georgina Winter. The federal government will use this month's budget to make Medicare urgent care clinics permanent across Australia. Federal politics reporter Nelson Scott.
1: Since urgent care clinics first opened in 2023, they've operated on a trial basis, with investment originally set to end in June. But Assistant Treasurer Daniel Molino says they've become a critical part of our healthcare system.
2: They've been used, I think, over 3 million times.
1: Labor has committed close to $2 billion in the budget to make the 137 bulk billing clinics permanent. The government says this will reduce pressure on emergency rooms and assist people dealing with cost of living pressures. While yet to comment on the specific proposal, the opposition's Matt Canavan says any measures included in the document need to improve people's lives.
3: It's focused on increasing the incomes and living standards of all Australians.
1: The budget will be delivered on May 12. In Canberra, Nelson Scott.
0: Police have charged 47-year-old Jefferson Lewis with the murder of Kumanjai Little Baby in Alice Springs. Authorities moved him from Alice Springs to Darwin for his own protection after rioters targeted the facility after the 5-year-old's death. Northern Territory Police Commissioner Martin Dole says investigations are continuing.
4: This has been extensive and detailed investigation. As I said, our detectives have been working around the clock to come up with this outcome. Investigations are continuing. Mr. Lewis is before the court, and our job doesn't stop now.
0: A street in Sydney's southwest remains a crime scene after three deaths. A 32-year-old man's in custody after the bodies of a woman in her 60s and a man in his 20s were found in a Rosemeadow house. A 64-year-old man found injured has died in hospital. They're thought to be related. New laws in New South Wales will see service stations fined for failing to report accurate petrol prices. The legislation makes it a specific offence to hide fuel prices or availability. Minister for Better Regulation and Fair Trading, Anulak Chanthavong, says the fines will be high.
5: Triple the fines, goes up to $3,300, and if they commit the same, if they reoffend within 12 months, then the fine goes up to $5,500. And of course, there are also court-imposed fines going up to $110,000.
0: And an internal survey has revealed Queensland's peak body for mental health is struggling with its own toxic workplace culture. Checking sport, the Sydney Swans are on the hunt for their seventh win of the season when they take on the Demons at the SCG today. GWS and the Suns cap off round 8 at People First Stadium. Ukraine's Marta Kutsiuk has been crowned women's single champion at the Madrid Tennis Open. Australia's Oscar Piastri could only manage the seventh fastest time in qualifying for the Miami Formula One Grand Prix. And Arsenal has retained its spot on top of the Premier League ladder with a 3-0 win over Fulham. You're now up to date. I'm Georgina Winter.
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0: Hello, I'm Georgina Winter. Police say a man may have killed his brother and parents in a drug-induced frenzy in their Sydney home before returning to the crime scene. Emergency crews called to Rosemeadow near Campbelltown this morning found the bodies of a 65-year-old woman and a 25-year-old man. A 64-year-old man found injured at the scene died in hospital. Police Superintendent Grant Healy says a 32-year-old man arrested at the house is being questioned.
1: It's very early in the investigation, so I can't speculate on what happened. We know it's a family unit and we're trying to work our way through with what happened during the evening.
0: The man charged with the murder of Kumanjai Little Baby in Alice Springs is expected to face court next week. 47-year-old Jefferson Lewis has been moved from Alice Springs to Darwin after riots outside a hospital. The opposition is urging the federal government to extend cuts to the fuel excise beyond the 30th of June. Labor halved the levy by 26 cents a litre in April due to the Middle East war causing high fuel prices. With the Strait of Hormuz still mostly closed, Nationals MP David Littleproud has told Today the relief will likely need to be extended.
2: The bombs are going to continue to drop, and so therefore the straits are going to continue to be blocked, and that means we're going to have supply issues. That's going to put more pressure back on prices. And I think the government is going to have to keep some flexibility around that support.
0: Jewish Australians are preparing to give evidence on the first day of the Royal Commission into Anti-Semitism in the wake of the Bondi terrorist attack. The five-week hearing will investigate concerns Australia became complacent about safety of the Jewish community despite repeated warnings. The Executive Council of Australian Jewry says it'll be the most significant investigation into anti-Semitism in the country's history. American budget airline Spirit has ceased operations, leaving thousands of passengers with cancelled flights. Nine's US correspondent Reid Butler.
3: The rising cost of jet fuel, it's more than doubled as a result of the war in Iran, is among the reasons why Spirit Airlines has collapsed, and it is understandable to be worried other low-cost carriers could go the same way. Spirit is like the Jetstar of America in terms of offering cheaper prices without a premium service, but the airline was struggling before the war with huge debt following two bankruptcies. A last-minute desperate bid for a government bailout failed to materialise, and now 17,000 people are out of a job, and people who bought tickets are wondering what's next. Reid Butler, Los Angeles.
0: Checking sports, Sydney faces the Melbourne Demons this hour. The Swans, boosted by midfielder Isaac Heaney, making his return to the side. They'll also be celebrating Brodie Grundy's 250th career game. Later, the Gold Coast play at GWS. The unbeaten Melbourne Vixens will be on top of the Super Netball ladder if they can overcome GWS later today. And Oscar Piastri has fallen short in qualifying for the Miami Grand Prix. He'll start in seventh position, but remains positive about his chances. You're now up to date. I'm Georgina Winter.
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0: behind Georgina Winter. Charges have been laid against the man accused of killing a 5-year-old girl in Alice Springs. Toby Goff reports.
1: 1 week after she was taken from her home, Northern Territory Police have formally charged Jefferson Lewis with the murder of Kumanjai Little Baby. The 47-year-old remains under heavy guard in Darwin and is expected to face court later this week. Northern Territory Police Commissioner Martin Dole says while the charge is a significant milestone in a complex investigation, the town remains deeply scarred. Police have also released CCTV of Thursday's riot that broke out at the hospital where Lewis was receiving treatment. Several people have been arrested over the event. The community is now being urged to respect the judicial process and allow Kumanjai Little Baby's family the peace they need. Toby Goff reporting.
0: Analysis shows the average Australian would see their maximum home buying budgets shrink by $12,000 if the RBA lifts rates for a third consecutive month. All four big banks expect the board to raise the cash rate at its board meeting on Tuesday. Canstar's Sally Tindall says that would push more home buyers to the sideline.
2: Every time the RBA lifts the cash rate, the maximum amount someone can borrow from the bank gets a haircut. We've already seen two cash rate cuts. That's put some borrowers on the sidelines for now.
0: The federal government says it's not ruling out extending the fuel excise cut beyond June. Labor halved the levy for 3 months in April, following high fuel prices during the Middle East war. As shipping restrictions persist in the Strait of Hormuz, Assistant Treasurer Daniel Molino has told Sky News a decision will be made closer to the deadline.
3: We're just 1 month into that fuel excise cut. I think we need to really see how the overseas conflict evolves, how prices evolve for oil, but I think, you know, it is doing what it was intended to do.
0: Two teenagers have been charged with assaulting a man on a bus in the New South Wales Hunter. Police say a group assaulted the 49-year-old, knocking him unconscious. 9 teenagers were later arrested at a fast food outlet in Belmont. 2 boys, aged 13 and 15, have been charged. Police have dismantled a major drug trafficking syndicate following an 8-month investigation in Queensland's Western Downs. It included 18 raids across Chinchilla and Miles. Around 38 people have been charged with 500 offences. Checking sports, Sydney Swans are at the SCG chasing their 7th win of the season with their clash against the Demons underway. GWS and the Suns cap off round 8 tonight at People First Stadium. Ukraine's Marta Kutsiuk has been crowned women's singles champion at the Madrid Tennis Open. Arsenal has retained its spot on top of the Premier League ladder with a 3-0 win over Fulham. And Oscar Piastri has fallen short in qualifying for the Miami Grand Prix. You're now up to date. I'm Georgina Winter.
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0: Hello, I'm Georgina Winter. The federal government will use this month's budget to make Medicare urgent care clinics permanent across Australia. Federal politics reporter Nelson Scott.
1: Since urgent care clinics first opened in 2023, they've operated on a trial basis, with investment originally set to end in June. But Assistant Treasurer Daniel Molino says they've become a critical part of our healthcare system.
2: They've been used, I think, over 3 million times.
1: Labor has committed close to $2 billion in the budget to make the 137 bulk billing clinics permanent. The government says this will reduce pressure on emergency rooms and assist people dealing with cost of living pressures. While yet to comment on the specific proposal, the opposition's Matt Canavan says any measures included in the document need to improve people's lives.
3: It's focused on increasing the incomes and living standards of all Australians.
1: The budget will be delivered on May 12. In Canberra, Nelson Scott.
0: Police have charged 47-year-old Jefferson Lewis with the murder of Kumanjai Little Baby in Alice Springs. Authorities moved him from Alice Springs to Darwin for his own protection after rioters targeted a hospital. Northern Territory Police Commissioner Martin Dole says investigations are continuing.
4: This has been extensive and detailed investigation. As I said, our detectives have been working around the clock to come up with this outcome. Investigations are continuing. Mr. Lewis is before the court and our job doesn't stop now.
0: A street in Sydney's southwest remains a crime scene after three deaths. A 32-year-old man's in custody after the bodies of a woman in her 60s and a man in his 20s were found in a Rosemeadow house. A 64-year-old man found injured has died in hospital. They're thought to be related. New laws in New South Wales will see service stations fined for failing to report accurate

0: petrol prices. The legislation makes it a specific offence to hide fuel prices or availability. Minister for Better Regulation and Fair Trading, Anulak Chanthavong, says the fines will be high.
1: Triple the fines, goes up to $3,300. And if they commit the same, if they reoffend within 12 months, then the fine goes up to $5,500. And of course, there are also court-imposed fines going up to $110,000.
0: An internal survey has revealed Queensland's peak body for mental health is struggling with its own toxic workplace culture. Nearly half of the staff at the Mental Health Commission say they feel unsafe at work, with reported rates of bullying and discrimination among the highest in the public service. Checking sport, the Sydney Swans are locked in battle with Melbourne at the SCG. Gold Coast take on GWS tonight, the Suns looking to make up for last week's disappointing loss to Hawthorn. Oscar Piastri is still positive despite falling short in qualifying for the Miami Grand Prix. He'll start in seventh position. And Arsenal has retained its spot on top of the Premier League ladder with a 3-0 win over Fulham. You're now up to date. I'm Georgina Winter.
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0: Hello, I'm Georgina Winter. Police say a man may have killed his brother and parents in a drug-induced frenzy in their Sydney home before returning to the crime scene. Emergency crews called to Rosemeadow near Campbelltown this morning found the bodies of a 65-year-old woman and a 25-year-old man. A 64-year-old man found injured at the scene died in hospital. Police Superintendent Grant Healy says a 32-year-old man arrested at the house is being questioned.
1: It's very early in the investigation, so I can't speculate on what happened. We know it's a family unit and we're trying to work our way through with what happened during the evening.
0: The opposition is urging the federal government to extend cuts to the fuel excise beyond the 30th of June. Labor halved the levy by 26 cents a litre in April due to the Middle East war causing high fuel prices. With the Strait of Hormuz still mostly closed, Nationals MP David Littleproud says the relief will likely need to be extended.
2: The bonds are going to continue to drop, and so therefore the straits are going to continue to be blocked, and that means we're going to have supply issues. That's going to put more pressure back on prices. I think the government is going to have to keep some flexibility around that support.
0: Jewish Australians are preparing to give evidence on the first day of the Royal Commission into Anti-Semitism in the wake of the Bondi terrorist attack. The five-week hearing will investigate concerns Australia became complacent about safety of the Jewish community despite repeated warnings. The Executive Council of Australian Jewry says it would be the most significant investigation into anti-Semitism in the country's history. American budget airline Spirit has ceased operations, leaving thousands of passengers with cancelled flights. Nine's US correspondent Reid Butler.
3: The rising cost of jet fuel, it's more than doubled as a result of the war in Iran, is among the reasons why Spirit Airlines has collapsed, and it is understandable to be worried other low-cost carriers could go the same way. Spirit is like the Jetstar of America in terms of offering cheaper prices without a premium service, but the airline was struggling before the war with huge debt following two bankruptcies.

0: last-minute desperate bid for a government bailout failed to materialise, and now 17,000 people are out of a job, and people who bought tickets are wondering what's next. Reid Butler, Los Angeles.
1: And Australia's peak medical body is raising concerns potentially harmful unapproved nicotine pouches are being promoted to young people. Checking sport, the Sydney Swans are locked in battle with Melbourne at the SCG. Gold Coast take on GWS next hour. The Suns looking to make up for last week's disappointing loss to Hawthorn. Ukraine's Marta Kucyuk has been crowned women's singles champion at the Madrid Tennis Open. Oscar Piastri has fallen short in qualifying for the Miami Grand Prix. He'll start in seventh position. In the Premier League, wins for Newcastle, the Wolves and Arsenal. You're now up to date. I'm Georgina Winter.
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0: Hello, I'm Georgina Winter. A man's been charged with murdering three family members and the attempted murder of another relative in Sydney's southwest. Police called to Rosemeadow near Campbelltown found the bodies of a 65-year-old woman and 25-year-old man. A 64-year-old man found injured later died in hospital, while a 30-year-old injured man has been released from hospital. A 32-year-old man arrested at the scene is due to face court tomorrow. Charges have been laid against the man accused of killing a 5-year-old girl in Alice Springs. Toby Goff reports.
1: 1 week after she was taken from her home, Northern Territory Police have formally charged Jefferson Lewis with the murder of Kumanjai Little Baby. The 47-year-old remains under heavy guard in Darwin and is expected to face court later this week. Northern Territory Police Commissioner Martin Dole says while the charge is a significant milestone in a complex investigation, the town remains deeply scarred. Police have also released CCTV of Thursday's riot that broke out at the hospital where Lewis was receiving treatment. Several people have been arrested over the event. The community is now being urged to respect the judicial process and allow Kumanjai Little Baby's family the peace they need. Toby Goff reporting.
0: The federal government says it's not ruling out extending the fuel excise cut beyond June. Labor halved the levy for 3 months in April following high fuel prices during the Middle East war. Analysis shows the average Australian would see their maximum home buying budget shrink by $12,000 if the RBA lifts rates for a third consecutive month. All four big banks expect the board to raise the cash rate at its board meeting on Tuesday. Canstar's Sally Tindall says that would push more home buyers to the sideline.
2: Every time the RBA lifts the cash rate, the maximum amount someone can borrow from the bank gets a haircut. We've already seen two cash rate cuts. That's put some borrowers on the sidelines for now.
0: Two teenagers have been charged with assaulting a man on a bus in the New South Wales Hunter. Police say a group assaulted the 49-year-old, knocking him unconscious. Nine teenagers were later arrested at a fast food outlet in Belmont. Two boys aged 13 and 15 have been charged. Police have dismantled a major drug trafficking syndicate following an 8-month investigation in Queensland's Western Downs. It included 18 raids across Chinchilla and Miles. Checking sport, the Sydney Swans have resisted a late charge by the Demons at the SCG, claiming a win by 131 points. The Gold Coast are at home to GWS later tonight. The undefeated Melbourne Vixens overcame GWS by 2 points to take the top spot on the Super Netball ladder. Melbourne City are through to the A-League Women's Grand Final after a 1-0 defeat of Victory yesterday, and Arsenal has retained its spot on the top of the EPL ladder with a 3-0 win over Fulham. You're now up to date. I'm Georgina Winter.
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0: Hello, I'm Georgina Winter. A man's been charged with murdering three family members and the attempted murder of another relative in Sydney's southwest. Jamel Wells reports.
1: Police called to Rose Meadow near Campbelltown found the bodies of a 65-year-old woman and 25-year-old man. A 64-year-old man found injured later died in hospital, while a 30-year-old injured man has been released from hospital. A 32-year-old man arrested at the scene has been refused bail. Police say he may have used a blunt weapon, possibly a hammer, to attack his family. Jamel Wells in Sydney.
0: The first public hearings in the Royal Commission into Anti-Semitism begin in Sydney tomorrow. The proceedings follow the release of Commissioner Virginia Bell's interim report into national security issues last week. Police have charged 47-year-old Jefferson Lewis with the murder of Kumanjai Little Baby in Alice Springs. Authorities moved Lewis from Alice Springs Hospital to Darwin for his own protection after grieving community members and rioters targeted the facility where he was being treated. Northern Territory Police Commissioner Martin Dole says investigations are continuing.
2: This has been extensive and detailed investigation. As I said, our detectives have been working around the clock to come up with this outcome. Mr. Lewis is before the court, and our job doesn't stop now.
0: Donald Trump has said Iran has not yet paid a big enough price after confirming he'd received new Iranian proposals to end the conflict in the Middle East. President Trump said he was reviewing the terms but could not imagine that they would be acceptable. Earlier, he again claimed Tehran was desperate to make a deal and that the Iranian government was split. Speaking on the tarmac en route to Washington, Mr. Trump was asked by reporters if renewed fighting with Iran was likely.
3: If they misbehave, if they do something bad, but right now, we'll see. But it's a possibility that could happen.
0: It's been revealed that organised crime is behind the spate of hospitality firebombings in Melbourne. At least 14 pubs, bars and restaurants have been

0: intact in the last 2 months. The criminals soliciting venues to sell their illegal alcohol, firebombing those who refuse. Medical experts warn the illegal spirits can pose serious health risks. And an internal survey has revealed Queensland's peak body for mental health is struggling with its own toxic workplace culture. Checking sport, the Sydney Swans are on top of the AFL ladder after a 17-point win over the Melbourne Demons, 131-114. The Swans held back a final quarter surge, star Isaac Heaney, who returned from injury, showing his skill in controlling the midfield. Scans have confirmed a low-grade hamstring strain for St Kilda's Dan Butler in last night's match against Carlton. He's expected to miss approximately 3 to 4 weeks. You're now up to date. I'm Georgina Winter.
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0: Hello, I'm Georgina Winter. A man's been charged with murdering three family members and the attempted murder of another relative in Sydney Southwest. Jamel Wells reports.
1: Police called to Rose Meadow near Campbelltown found the bodies of a 65-year-old woman and 25-year-old man. A 64-year-old man found injured later died in hospital, while a 30-year-old injured man has been released from hospital. A 32-year-old man arrested at the scene has been refused bail. Police say he may have used a blunt weapon, possibly a hammer, to attack his family. Jamel Wells in Sydney.
0: The first public hearings in the Royal Commission into Anti-Semitism begin in Sydney tomorrow. The proceedings follow the release of Commissioner Virginia Bell's interim report into national security issues last week. Police have charged 47-year-old Jefferson Lewis with the murder of Kumanjai Little Baby in Alice Springs. Authorities moved Lewis from Alice Springs Hospital to Darwin for his own protection after grieving community members and rioters targeted the facility where he was being treated. Northern Territory Police Commissioner Martin Dole says investigations are continuing.
2: This has been extensive and detailed investigation. As I said, our detectives have been working around the clock to come up

0: with this outcome. Mr. Lewis is before the court, and our job doesn't stop now.
1: Donald Trump has said Iran has not yet paid a big enough price after confirming he'd received new Iranian proposals to end the conflict in the Middle East. President Trump said he was reviewing the terms but could not imagine that they would be acceptable. Earlier, he again claimed Tehran was desperate to make a deal and that the Iranian government was split. Speaking on the tarmac en route to Washington, Mr. Trump was asked by reporters if renewed fighting with Iran was likely.
2: If they misbehave, if they do something bad, but right now, we'll see. But it's a possibility that could happen.
1: It's been revealed that organised crime is behind the spate of hospitality firebombings in Melbourne. At least 14 pubs, bars and restaurants have been attacked in the last 2 months. The criminals soliciting venues to sell their illegal alcohol, firebombing those who refuse. Medical experts warn the illegal spirits can pose serious health risks. And an internal survey has revealed Queensland's peak body for mental health is struggling with its own toxic workplace culture. Checking sport, the Sydney Swans are on top of the AFL ladder after a 17-point win over the Melbourne Demons, 131-114. The Swans held back a final quarter surge, star Isaac Heaney, who returned from injury, showing his skill in controlling the midfield. Scans have confirmed a low-grade hamstring strain for St Kilda's Dan Butler in last night's match against Carlton. He's expected to miss approximately 3 to 4 weeks. You're now up to date. I'm Georgina Winter.
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0: Hello, I'm Georgina Winter. A man's been charged with murdering three family members and the attempted murder of another relative in Sydney Southwest. Jamel Wells reports.
1: Police called to Rose Meadow near Campbelltown found the bodies of a 65-year-old woman and 25-year-old man. A 64-year-old man found injured later died in hospital, while a 30-year-old injured man has been released from hospital. A 32-year-old man arrested at the scene has been refused bail. Police say he may have used a blunt weapon, possibly a hammer, to attack his family. Jamel Wells in Sydney.
0: The first public hearings in the Royal Commission into Anti-Semitism begin in Sydney tomorrow. The proceedings follow the release of Commissioner Virginia Bell's interim report into national security issues last week. Police have charged 47-year-old Jefferson Lewis with the murder of Kumanjai Little Baby in Alice Springs. Authorities moved Lewis from Alice Springs Hospital to Darwin for his own protection after grieving community members and rioters targeted the facility where he was being treated. Northern Territory Police Commissioner Martin Dole says investigations are continuing.
2: This has been extensive and detailed investigation. As I said, our detectives have been working around the clock to come up with this outcome. Mr. Lewis is before the court, and our job doesn't stop now.
0: Donald Trump has said Iran has not yet paid a big enough price after confirming he'd received new Iranian proposals to end the conflict in the Middle East. President Trump said he was reviewing the terms but could not imagine that they would be acceptable. Earlier, he again claimed Tehran was desperate to make a deal and that the Iranian government was split. Speaking on the tarmac en route to Washington, Mr. Trump was asked by reporters if renewed fighting with Iran was likely.
3: If they misbehave, if they do something bad, but right now, we'll see. But it's a possibility that could happen.
0: It's been revealed that organised crime is behind the spate of hospitality firebombings in Melbourne. At least 14 pubs, bars and restaurants have been attacked in the last 2 months. The criminals soliciting venues to sell their illegal alcohol, firebombing those who refuse. Medical experts warn the illegal spirits can pose serious health risks. And an internal survey has revealed Queensland's peak body for mental health is struggling with its own toxic workplace culture. Checking sport, the Sydney Swans are on top of the AFL ladder after a 17-point win over the Melbourne Demons, 131-114. The Swans held back a final quarter surge, star Isaac Heaney, who returned from injury, showing his skill in controlling the midfield. Scans have confirmed a low-grade hamstring strain for St Kilda's Dan Butler in last night's match against Carlton. He's expected to miss approximately 3 to 4 weeks. You're now up to date. I'm Georgina Winter.
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0: that screen. Okay, I reckon Dave-O and Steve will grab a table right up the front next to one of the speakers because they want to listen to all the commentary. Then Jimmy, Simo and that crew want to be near the tab, so they'll sit up near the back. I'm going to get a table near the bar because you know how thirsty I get during a game. And the girls will probably all sit together right in the middle, not too far from everything. Perfect. Footy season sorted. The Newmarket Hotel Deck Bar.
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1: Good evening, I'm Carolee Katsimbalis. The federal government will use this month's budget to make Medicare urgent care clinics permanent across Australia. Federal politics reporter Nelson Scott.
2: Since urgent care clinics first opened in 2023, they've operated on a trial basis, with investment originally set to end in June. But Assistant Treasurer Daniel Molino says they've become a critical part of our healthcare system.
3: They've been used, I think, over 3 million times.
2: Labor has committed close to $2 billion in the budget to make the 137 bulk billing clinics permanent. The government says this will reduce pressure on emergency rooms and assist people dealing with cost of living pressures. While yet to comment on the specific proposal, the opposition's Matt Canavan says any measures included in the document need to improve people's lives.
4: It's focused on increasing the incomes and living standards of all Australians.
2: The budget will be delivered on May 12. In Canberra, Nelson Scott.
1: Australia's peak medical body is raising concerns potentially harmful unapproved nicotine pouches are being promoted to young people. The AMA is calling on the government to close loopholes that let the products enter the market. Associate Professor Julian Raitt says some of the pouches can contain 150 milligrams of nicotine, more than the average cigarette.
5: They do pose some health risks to the public, so we feel that it's important that the federal government step in and intervene via the Therapeutic Goods Administration to prevent access to these pouches without very strict limitations.
1: Investigations are continuing, but police have charged 47-year-old Jefferson Lewis with the murder of Kumanjai Little Baby in Alice Springs. He's been moved from Alice Springs to Darwin for his own protection after rioters targeted a hospital. And a 32-year-old man has been charged with murdering three family members and the attempted murder of another relative in Sydney Southwest at Rosemeadow near Campbelltown. He's been refused bail and is due to appear in court tomorrow. New laws in New South Wales will see service stations fined for failing to report accurate petrol prices. Minister for Better Regulation and Fair Trading, Analuk Chavanathong, says the legislation makes it a specific offence to hide fuel prices or availability.
6: Triple the fines, that's up to $3,300, and if they commit the same, if they re-offend within 12 months, then the fine goes up to $5,500. And of course, there are also court-imposed fines going up to $110,000.
1: High oil prices have prompted American budget airline Spirit to stop operations, leaving thousands of passengers with cancelled flights. Checking finance, one Australian dollar buying 72 US cents.
7: 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From Henty to Mount Hossam, from Cancoban to Mulwala.
1: The Sharks have belted the Tigers in round 9 of the NRL.
8: Cronulla has recorded an emphatic 52-10 victory over the Tigers in Sydney's Sutherland Shire. The visitors suffered a huge blow early, losing Adam Dewey to a dislocated shoulder after scoring a try. Cronulla led 18-10 at halftime before scoring 6 unanswered tries in the second half in front of over 14,000 fans. Cale Hero and Teague Wilson finished with hat-tricks. Andrew Lucas at Ocean Protect Stadium.
1: A win for Newcastle Knights over South Sydney Rabbitohs, 42-38. Penrith Panthers over Manly Sea Eagles, 18-16. AFL closing out round 8, a 20-point win for Cold Coast Suns, beating GWS Giants, 83-63. Jamara Ugle-Hagan kicking 3 goals. Earlier, Sydney Swans with a 17-point win over Melbourne Demons, 131-114. And Oscar Piastri will start from 7th for the Miami Grand Prix. That's the latest news and sport.
7: 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Then give Judy a call. Stay in the
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14: Your four-day forecast for Albury Wodonga for Monday, a very high chance of rain, most likely in the early morning, also the chance of an early thunderstorm. Then a mostly sunny day with light winds becoming northwesterly, 15 to 20 k's in the middle of the day before becoming light by the late afternoon, expecting a top of 19 degrees. Tuesday, a shower or two clearing, a top of 17. Wednesday, possible showers, 17. And showers easing on Thursday, a top of just 12.
7: Macca's faves from 50 cents on the loose change menu.
14: Right now, it's 14 degrees.
0: Remember when? With Simon Owens and Andrew McCormick.

0: time for another hour, the last hour of Remember When for this early May.
1: It's over so quickly.
0: It's all too quick, isn't it?
1: Yes.
0: But then that's life itself.
1: I think we need to cut back the number of ads we have on this program. and just more of us.
0: You're going to take that up with Stephen Beers, are you?
1: I will, actually. I've got to send him an email tonight, so I will.
0: An announcement now. Andrew McLaren will be doing solo the next week's Remember When. It is, yes, 11:08. Many good things are coming our way this hour. The marvellous Mervyn will be there.
1: Yes.
0: Mervyn Perv. He had his own fan club at one stage, I believe, called The Pervs.
1: Yeah, that's right.
0: It had to be, the age of woke. It had to stop. But he will be there with his quick quiz. And in a moment, the montage. Can I just test you with a couple of initialisms?
1: Oh, please do.
0: Ryan, please be a part of this.
1: Yep.
0: With little joyous little lips.

0: there, it's all pursed up.
1: Excited.
0: Yeah, that's good. Initialism. Where would you see, what do these initials stand for? GWTP. GWTP. I'll give clues, or one clue to start with. When you're motoring, when you're out and about, when you're in the streets of Melbourne, you would see these initials every now and again. GWTP.
2: I write that down and all I see is Get With The Picture, which I think was a slogan for Channel 9 or something, wasn't it? Or
0: it may be, well have been, but no.
2: Get With The Picture, I'm sure. Yeah, but no. It's not that, obviously.
0: No, GWTP. We maybe extend this out and see if this is what
2: see if the
0: it.
2: Audience want to...
0: Yeah. What am I talking about? Any ideas, Brian?
2: GWTP, okay. Motoring.
0: It's to do with...
1: Motoring.
0: Yes, motoring, driving. You will see it when you're driving.
2: You'll see it when
0: you're driving. That, and there's many signs like this.
2: It's a sign. So it's like a street sign.
0: Yeah. I know, it's maddening when you don't... It's so easy for me. I've got it here in front of me.
2: I have no idea.
0: Okay, we'll move to another one, see if we can get this one.
2: All right.
0: I heard this twice today in a retail setting.
2: Yeah.
0: Twice.
2: Yeah.
0: Today, and I'm sure you've heard it in at least three or four times this week if you've been in a retail setting. H-A-G-D. H-A-G-D.
2: Have a good day.
0: That's
2: very
0: right.
2: Good. Yeah, well done.
0: But the other one is proving that's just a excellent. Little tricky.
2: Have a good day.
0: Yeah.
2: GWTP. Go west, young man. No, no. Go well.
0: No, we won't. We have to come
2: go
0: back.
2: Go well. It's very proper. No, I've no idea.
0: I see if someone can get it. 133693. No prize involved, but just the honour of success.
2: All right. In the meantime, it is time for the montage. We're going to play 2.5 minutes of songs here, and each of these songs, they were all together collectively in the charts in one particular year, and that's the year we want you to guess. We don't want to hear the year that the songs were released, because some of them may have been released the year prior. But when were they all together? That's what we're asking. Text us the year as soon as you think you know it on 0477 693 693, and the first 10 people to correctly get it, we will read your names out. Are we ready to go?
0: Go, baby, go!

0: Some great songs there, I must say.
1: A good era. My Sharona.
0: Yes.
1: It's the late 70s. It's got to be 79 or 80. What is 79.
0: 79 is spot on. Well done to you. I particularly love the song at the very beginning there. I've forgotten which one it was now.
1: Love it so much.
0: Yeah, it's a great song. One of my faves. Lay Your Love on Me, Racing.
1: That's right. That's was a big thing. On the Rack label, I think it came out on the original 45. How many people have got it right? Lots.
0: Lots, but we only named the first 10, and the very first person, I don't think we've read this name out before. Well done to you, Ashley O'Halloran.
1: Good man. John of Pakenham, yes, you're right.
0: Ashley is also a female name. Could be a
1: could
0: lady.
1: Be, yes. Yeah.
0: Anyway, whatever pleases you,
1: Ashley.
0: And that
1: doesn't remember when places, no boundaries.
0: No, but I just want to put it out there that, you know, if we did get your gender wrong, well, now we've thrown out both, so, yeah.
1: We're keeping up with the woke. 1979 is right, Christian.
0: Yes, did we do Jacko and John?
1: No.
0: So John was second, Jacko third, Christian fourth.
1: All right. We're going to get snippy. Andrew from Dandenong, you were right.
0: Well, see, there are some people, like Andrew from Dandenong, likes to know where he comes each week because he always makes it.
1: Does he?
0: So you were fifth tonight, Andrew. Craig was in sixth position.
1: I've lost the plays.
0: Chris of Adelaide.
1: Oh,
0: seven.
1: Thank you. Yep. Chris of Adelaide, well done, sir.
0: Well done. Leanne of Minyip, currently in Bondi Junction. Well
1: John
0: done to you.
1: John of Brulbach.
0: And Susie of Carrum Beach. You were the first 10 to correctly guess. But well done to you all who managed to get it right. Well done.
1: Yes, all very good. Appreciate your input very much so. Now, we'd love to hear from you too.
0: Yes, and now we can actually, should we squeeze in a call here? Because you've thrown out the question, the initialism of GWTP.
1: Correct.
0: And we've got two callers on the board already, so they might be ringing on that. So should we get them before the break and then we'll throw out a topic?
1: Yes, thank you, Len, for calling in.
2: Good evening, gentlemen. GWTP, give way to pedestrians.
1: That's it. Well, as it comes up on the sign, give way to PEDs.
0: Which is terrible. There's a sign in my neighbourhood, give way to PEDs, and it's right outside two schools. It's just so offensive.
2: Yes.
1: Don't laugh.
2: No,
1: you're right, Len. Yes, give way to pedestrians, which you see every now and then blinking at you.
0: Yes.
1: If you're a motorist.
2: You've got to give way to both, pedestrians and the little PEDs.
1: That's true, yes, you do. Greg, hello to you.
3: Oh, hi, how are you? I had exactly the same answer
0: for you. Well done to you as well.
1: Yes, indeed. While we're there, just one more before we leave this. Maybe you can get it straight up. I'm sort of putting you on the spot
0: here. Greg, we're throwing this one at you straight
1: up. You hear sometimes in showbiz circles, but you hear it generally too.
0: Actually, Len's still there too, so we'll throw this to Len and Greg at the same time. Yeah.
1: But people use this when they're giving you good wishes, sending good wishes. The initials are B-A-L.
2: Break a leg.
0: They're both very good.
1: Yeah.
0: Len and Greg both got that.
1: Yeah, well, that was an easier one. Anyway, we'll come up with some more as the weeks and the years roll by.
0: Excellent. Thank you, guys. Much appreciated. All right, let's come back very shortly with your calls. I've got a topic. Do you want me to throw one in?
1: Please, over to you.
0: All right. Well, just off the back of the fact that we just, prior to the news with Kevin Trask, played Hey Paula, sung by Ernie and Denise. Lovely to hear it again, singing television stars.
1: Oh.
0: People who were TV stars, but who also sang.

0: attempted to sing at one stage, haven't they?
1: Yeah,
0: rather.
1: Yeah. But I'm not fast, I just want calls. That's either that or we sit here and talk to each other all night.
0: Oh, no. In that case, anyone who's been on TV, 133693, in the last 72 years, you call in.
1: Singing TV stars, that's what I'm after.
0: Oh, no, just talking to Simon. It's 18 past 11. We're back soon.
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6: It is 21 after 11. Merv and Purvis along later in this hour, but until then, it's us having a chat with you. So we want your calls, 133693. I've thrown out the topic, singing TV stars.
7: And can I also add a little extra here for topic? I'd love some calls on this, because recently we've just fallen in love with our air fryer.
6: Yes.
7: It's first love for both Joanne and I. And it's a deep love.
6: Mm.
7: It's not just some will wisp of the moment thing. It's profound. And I'm just amazed that we have not, until recently, had an air fryer in our lives.
6: No. But you know what the most remarkable thing about an air fryer is, before you get onto your topic? It's the greatest marketing gimmick of all time. Because it's not a fryer. It doesn't fry anything.
7: Well,
6: it is a mini desktop oven.
7: I suppose so.
6: Hot air. It heats an element and circulates hot air. Is that not what an oven does?
7: But, gee, it's
8: great. You don't have to preheat.

0: will wisp of the moment thing. It's profound. And I'm just amazed that we have not, until recently, had an air fryer in our lives.
1: No. But you know what the most remarkable thing about an air fryer is, before you get onto your topic? It's the greatest marketing gimmick of all time. Because it's not a fryer. It doesn't fry anything.
0: It is
1: a mini desktop oven.
0: Well, I suppose so.
1: Hot air. It heats an element and circulates hot air. Is that not what an oven does?
0: But, gee, it's great.
2: You don't have to preheat.

0: But it is a mini desktop oven. But if I said to you, hey, you need, you know, I know you've got an oven, but you need a mini desktop oven, you'd look at me as if I was stupid. Why would you buy that?
1: And if I didn't love pancakes so much, I would have put our frying pan on the hard rubbish last week.
0: Oh, yes.
1: But the pancake...
0: But you don't do a steak in an air fryer.
1: I beg to differ, sir.
0: Really?
1: Oh, yeah. My steak. Magnificent.
2: I've done it.
1: Yeah, thank you. Yeah,
2: it's all right. It's pretty good.
1: Yeah, I did bacon the other day. Crispy.
0: Really?
1: Oh yeah. It's the air fryer is a thing of joy. It's a thing of beauty. And what this leads to?
0: I use it for pies and potato cakes. That's about it.
1: Oh,
0: yeah, you chuck 2 4 and 20 with beef and cheese in there. 30 minutes done.
1: Beautiful.
0: 30 minutes at 160.
1: But you see, you're such a gourmet that I can't keep up with that.
0: Mm.
1: But for most of us can't with your very rarefied tastes.
0: I did try eggs on toast.
1: Yeah, how's that work?
0: It doesn't. Because the air movement in it whips it around and you pull your tray out and you've just got egg white and egg yolk splattered and hard-baked onto your basket. And I nearly had to take the thing to the tip. It took me forever to clean it.
1: Well, until we better stop, because this sounds like an air fryer advertorial. It's not.
0: Yeah,
1: okay. Though if Phillips or one of the Masanya want to weigh in with a few bucks, it could become one. What I'm talking about is... What's a gizmo you've got in your house you just love?
0: Oh, okay.
1: You just adore. And other people may think, oh, no, it was just a passing fan, whatever. But you have stuck with it and just love it. Well, I know that our air fryer is here to stay.
0: You know what I loved that Mum had? And I actually bought one last week, but not for the purpose for which it was intended. My mum used to have an air dehydrator.
1: Oh, yes.
0: So you put your bananas and your bits of apple and stuff in this dehydrator and it comes out like dried apricots, basically.
1: Did she put her mushrooms in it?
0: No, not that I know of. Oh, no, because I never ate mushrooms.
1: No, that's good.
0: But no, a food dehydrator.
1: Yes.
0: She used to mash up strawberries, make it into a paste, spread it over the tray, and when that's cooked, you take it off the tray, you roll it up, and it's a chewy strawberry thing. It was delicious. Delicious, well, like roll-ups.
1: Well, that sounds rather wonderful.
0: So that would be my answer.
1: Okay.
0: I've just bought one to bake tapes in it for reel-to-reels to try and to get a good print off the tapes without breaking all my machines.
1: Really?
0: Yeah, that's what you do.
1: Yeah,
0: you,
1: they get very fragile, like old audio tapes.
0: Old audio tapes do, yeah. So you actually cook them in a food dehydrator.
1: I didn't know.
0: Yeah.
1: 133693 is the number, 133693.
0: Karen is in Altona Meadows. Hello, Karen.
3: Hi, Andrew and Simon. This is a good topic of singing TV stars.
0: Yes.
3: I've got a few here. What about John Travolta from Happy Days?
0: Well, John Travolta from Welcome Back, Cotter, I think you mean.
3: John Travolta?
0: Yeah, that's true, because yes, he was a TV star who went on to be a singer, yeah.
1: True enough.
3: Yeah. From Greece and the other one, I did not see them.
0: Yeah.
3: And then David Cassidy from... What was that group he was in?
0: David Cassidy was in the Partridge Family on TV. Yes. Was he a singer before a TV star, though, or no?
1: I don't know, no. But he certainly became a huge star on TV, on concerts.
0: Yeah.
3: David did.
0: Yes.
3: And then you've got Johnny Young, because he was in...
0: Young Talent Time. Yes, and the Go Show and all of that. But I think he was a singer. I think it's fair to say he was a singer who moved to television. Yeah.
1: He was.
0: Yeah. Mind you, should I be that fussy?
1: Like, yeah, why not? Well,
0: am I being picky with my topic?
1: Maybe.
0: Sorry to be correcting you, Karen.
1: Karen, thanks for your
0: good
1: call.
0: Good suggestions. Thank you, Karen.
1: Leanne Dominion. Hello, Leanne.
4: Hi, Andrew and Simon. I'm not in Minyip, I'm in Bondi Junction.
0: Yes, we saw that in a text earlier, yeah. Yes.
4: My choice is Buddy Epps.
1: Buddy Epps, did he sing, did he?
4: Yes, he did.
1: The guy from Beverly Hillbillies.
4: He sings the Jed Clampett song. Well, let me tell you a story about a man named Jed.
0: He sings the opening theme.
1: I never knew.
4: Yep.
0: Wow, I didn't know that either. Leanne, who goes to Bondi to listen to 3AW?

0: I'm doing it very quietly because my stepfather's asleep in the opposite.
1: Oh, fair enough.
0: Room.
1: Yeah.
0: I have to be quiet. Oh, I'm sitting here overlooking the harbour on the balcony.
1: How long are you in Sydney for, Leanne?
0: I'm here till Tuesday. I've been here since Wednesday, and then I go up to Singleton, and then the Central Coast, and then home.
1: Well, if you bump into the Laundies, our new owners, give them our love.
0: I wouldn't even know what they look like, Carl.
1: Oh, handsome men. Oh, boulevardiers. You can't miss them. They strut up and down the boardwalk at Bondi virtually every day. And admiring glances from everyone. Thank you so much, Leanne, for your call.
2: There you go. Yeah, so that's a great example of exactly what I was looking for. Those people who have, you know, done a song, but they're actually TV stars.
1: Yes, that's what I know. Yeah. I know what you're getting at.
2: I was telling the audience, not you.
1: See,
2: just in case someone's tuned in, you know, they've just turned the telly off, come to bed. What are they talking about? I was just recapping.
1: Christian, good evening.
3: How are you, boys?
2: Yeah, all right.
3: The gizmo I wouldn't give up at home is my wife.
1: Oh, you're
2: smooth.
1: Yes. How long have you been married?
3: Too long.
1: Well, there's the other side of the coin.
2: You've gone from
3: you've
2: gone from being Mr. Romantic to almost divorced in a couple of words.
3: That's it exactly. What is it? God, I don't even know. Jesus, I'm bad.
2: You don't know how long you've been married.
3: Yeah, no, I can't help you.
1: Do you remember where you were married?
3: Yeah, in Geelong.
1: Oh, that's all right. Was it a church or a civil service?
3: Just a civil service.
1: Oh, that's all right. That's simple.
2: And how much attention do you pay? What's your wife's eye colour?
3: Blue.
2: Blue, right.
1: Well done.
2: What size shoe is she?
3: Six and a half.
2: Oh, well, there you go. That's, see, that's you've paid good attention over the years. That's good.
3: Yeah.
2: No, there's definitely love there.
1: Yeah, it's oozing out of you. Thank you, Christian. Hey, this is a text here from John P. I no longer use a large oven for my cooking. Rather, I use a portable four-element oven because they're easily disposed when they break and can easily be replaced. And they're much cheaper to replace.
2: Yeah.
1: I've never heard of one.
2: I think they're just those sort of small ones with a little glass door that slides down. It's almost like the old toasters where you pull the door down and put one in, put your toast in. But it's just a small.
1: Do you, now that you're the bachelor boy, do you cook a roast for yourself?
2: No, never.
1: A little chicken? You just buy a little chicken?
2: I do chicken. No, what I do with chicken is I buy in bulk chicken breasts, the fillets.
1: Yeah.
2: I take them home, separate them all and freeze them. And so I just have them all in little, wrap them in glad wrap and chuck them in the freezer. And then I just boil chicken and have that for dinner.
1: Do you have soup?
2: Not often. I've got a couple of cans in the cupboard, but.
1: Do you have 2-minute noodles?
2: Yeah, but I never really eat them. I have 2-minute noodles when I'm not well and I've got a sore throat.
1: Yeah.
2: The hot noodles are fabulous for that. But no, if you're asking what's my regular sort of, like, I'm usually here 3 or 4 days a week. When I'm at home the other nights, it'll be boiled chicken and a salad, or it'll be steak and a salad.
1: Hi, Simon and Andrew. My favourite gizmo is my Nespresso Virtuoso, is it? Virtue? I don't know, I'm sure.
2: Nespresso Virtuo?
1: Oh, is it?
2: And my slushy machine.
1: A slushy machine. Your own home slushy machine.
2: That's pretty cool. Because you can put vodka in them. And,
1: oh, can you?
2: Yeah,
1: My dream.
2: That I'd like.
1: My dream as a child, I was a teenager, a silly teenager, was to have a soft serve ice cream nozzle in my bed head.
2: Oh, yeah.
1: So that first thing of the morning.
2: Isn't it
1: the dream?
2: You could just
1: open my snake-like jaws and just.
2: Just pull the lever.
1: And away you go. Because I just love Dairy Queens. Oh. No jokes, please.
2: No.
1: I'm sick of Dairy Queen jokes.
2: You know what? I love going to a restaurant that has a smorgasbord because invariably for the desserts, they've got that pull-down lever the ice cream, the soft serve. It? But they also have hot jam donuts. So I get hot jam donut, put it in a bowl, put ice cream on top of it, and then if they've got it, caramel topping.
1: Ladies, are you listening?
2: Yes.
1: Yeah. You could have this.
2: But I do save some room for mains.

0: Yeah, you're a stickler for a healthy diet.
1: Oh, yeah.
0: You are. 27 to 12. This is Remember When. 133693 is the number. Still time for a few more calls.
1: Yes.
0: Because before too long, we must get to the perv.
1: On Andrew's topic of what's that wonderful item in your house
0: that you love, you never give up. Electrical object, usually. Although if you've got a steam refrigerator or something you adore, tell us all about it.
1: Yes, if you've got a cool guardy safe, we'd love to know.
0: Would be fascinating.
1: And my topic, singing TV stars, which hasn't really set the world on fire.
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1: And if you head out to Faulkner Cemetery and as you're walking through the main gates there, just have a look over your shoulder and you'll see Cameo memorials. 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
0: How very true. 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
1: Because what a business to be in. 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Mm. 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
1: Mark is in Slovakia. G'day, Mark.
8: Hey, good afternoon. It's a beautiful sunny day here.
1: Nice.
8: About to go for a bike ride.
1: Ah, lovely.
8: Hey, I've got a TV person that became a singer or did a bit of both.
1: Yeah.
8: And that's Tony Barber.
1: Yeah, that's a great example. Yes.
0: He had a couple of albums out.
8: Always used to, He did. We were little kids and we used to only know Tony as the

0: you know, the dancing, frolicking Solar's entry host that would come in and almost miss his podium.
1: Yes.
0: Because he's got such a big spin-around dance going on. But to see him on the KTEL ads, I think it was KTEL or something like that, just and him singing, it looked like a joke. Really? Sorry, Tony.
2: And if you're listening, Tony, no offence, yeah, I hope.
0: It really didn't make sense. I don't think he was a good singer. I don't know.
1: Oh, I think he's a good singer, but it is a little difficult sometimes to sort of reconcile the two. It's like actors who go on to be singers. Often people just go, oh, yeah, they're just trying it. They're just trying it. You know, they don't realise that, you know, people actually have that talent.
2: So, yeah, I know. I agree. Yeah.
1: But yeah, as we say, he put a couple of albums out, so he must have done all right. Yeah, otherwise, after the first album, no one would have touched it.
2: So true.
1: Yeah.
2: Thanks, Mark. This is a text from Damien. He has a juicer and a bread maker and loves them.
1: Oh, yeah, I love the bread maker.
2: Most bread makers you see on hard rubbish.
1: Yeah, it's a shame. But the problem is that with a bread maker, by the time you buy the dough, the powder and stuff, all the flour and the flavourings and the yeast and stuff, it costs you about $6 to make a loaf. You can buy one for $3 at the local supermarket.
2: So true. Rob's in Richmond. Hello, Rob.
3: Oh, yes. Good evening, gentlemen. We can't forget how many singers have come out of Neighbours. You've got Kylie, Jason, Craig McLaughlin, Stephen Dennis.
1: Yes.
3: Delta, Bruce Samazan.
1: Yes.
3: Who else? Holly Valance.
1: That's true too.
2: Yes, I forgot about Holly.
1: And remember that they actually made a Neighbours band with the guy who played Dez.
3: Paul Keane.
1: Yeah, he was in it. And who else was in that band? I don't think Ian Smith was in it. But
3: what about Daphne? Was she in it?
1: Well, she was that era. But yeah, mate, I don't
3: Mangle?
1: Know. Yeah, he could have been. He always reminded me of
3: Bouncer?
1: Mike Myers.
3: Bouncer in it.
1: Yeah, Bouncer.
2: the dog.
1: Yeah. That's marvellous. But you're right, Rob. There was quite a few came out of Neighbours. Yeah.
3: Melissa
2: Takutz,
3: was she in Neighbours?
2: Oh, yes, the blonde girl, wasn't she?
1: Yeah, I think, wasn't she a Home and Away girl?
3: East Street
1: or something.
2: Oh,
1: yeah.
2: Maybe that, yeah.
3: Natalie Imbruglia?
1: Oh, yes, yeah. Great one. An international hit with Torn, yeah, her cover of that. Yeah. Great one. Yeah, excellent. Good on you, Rob. Appreciate that. Crikey, we are running out of time. We have to get to Merv and Purvis very soon. Otherwise, Melvin is going to be a bit miffed if we don't do that on his first shift. So thank you to everyone else who called through. We've just sadly run out of time. Back in a moment.
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1: Cowboys.
0: Who wants the father of a country estate?
2: A country estate is something I'd hate.
1: Hello there, everybody. This is the quickest quiz on radio. It's called the Mervyn Purvis Quick Quiz. Mervyn, are you there?
3: Yes, I am, Mr. Dees.
1: And we're going to ask you to quickly answer these questions to receive 10 points. Well, yes or no, whether you lose it or you gain it.
4: I think I saw you at the bike show, Mervyn.
1: Yeah. Simon, are you right to go?
5: Yes, Mr. Dees.
1: Okay, we're all right. Are you right today, Mervyn?
3: Yes, I am.
4: You haven't changed since the last time at the Rialto.
1: That's
4: Mervyn.
1: Right. We're up there.
4: You're going to be there on Tuesday.
1: We're again there on Tuesday, the Rialto building, with the lovely Bataki hams to give away.
4: Yes, we'll give away some during the night, so please be there.
1: So we can't give them to everyone there because we'd be swamped, but to selective people, they might be taking home a Bataki ham from 7 o'clock onwards on Tuesday, the Melbourne Observation Day.
4: You get in for free if you mention Nightline.
1: You're right to go, Simon?
5: Yes, that's wasted a minute of the segment.
1: Oh, no,
5: come
1: it
5: on,
1: hasn't.
5: Let's go.
1: That's not a waste. That's important. That could have lost you 10 points for smart Alex remark. Who published several Australian children's books featuring the character Digit Dick? Was it Martin Boyd, Louis Stern, Leslie Reese?
4: Oh, it'd have to be Leslie Reese.
1: Yes, you win 10 points on that one. Congratulations, and
4: thank
1: a very good
4: sir.
1: Score to start with.
3: I think that was a guess.
1: Yes, I think it was. I think it was just...
4: All right. I won't explain.
1: To which bird family does the brolga belong? Come on, Phil, you're lagging.
5: It's an emu like.
1: Yes, an emu like. Very
4: the
1: clever.
4: The long-legged bird family.
1: It's the heron stork crane, the brolga I want.
4: Ah.
1: Any answers?
4: Wading bird.
1: Coming. A wading bird, clever, yes. Any advance on that?
5: No.
3: A crane.
1: A crane it is.
4: You know, I wasn't delivered by a stork. I was delivered by a brolga.
1: Ginger Rogers won. Oh, there's a 10.
5: There's the, how many points there off, Mr. Dees?
1: I think I had 10. That was just
5: 10 points.
1: Vile. It just the pit of my stomach turned. Ginger Rogers won a Best Actress Oscar for the film Kitty Foyle, released in which year?
4: That was a very early. No, that was 1935.
1: I'm sorry, I can't accept that. 38 or 40?
4: 38.
1: 40 it was. Congratulations to no one. Which German author wrote All Quiet on the Western Front?
4: Remarque. Remarque.
1: How did you know that?
4: Because I've read the book.
3: Erich Maria Remarque.
4: Yes, I've read it in German and in English.
6: It was remarkable, that answer.
5: He was deaf, wasn't he?
4: Pardon?
5: No, he was deaf.
4: I can't hear you.
6: He had a lot of cannon shots going. He had gonorrhea.
1: Oh, did he?
6: Yes.
1: Oh,
6: those gunners in the war there, he went deaf.
5: Gerald from Quigley Florida. Could help him.
1: In which century was the artist Michelangelo born, please? 14th, 15th, 16th?
6: 16th.
5: 14th.
4: 15th.
1: 15th, yes.
5: Someone
1: be careful.
4: You're keeping score there.
1: Be very careful.
4: I said the 15th.
1: The more you get, the more you can lose very easily.
4: You think Mervyn would
3: have... Don't forget that.
4: You think Mervyn would have known the answer about Digit Dick, wouldn't
1: Which
4: you?
1: Of these wine bottles is about six times the standard size? Methuselah, Samal Sama, Rehoboam or Belshazzar?
4: The Balthazar.
6: Rehoboam.
1: Yes, congratulations. Very good. 10 points for you. In which month in 1952 did Queen Elizabeth I accede to the throne?
5: Oh, Ian will know that one.
1: Quick clip. Any ideas, Ian?
4: April.

0: was 10.
1: February.
0: February is correct. Very good. You're doing very well. Which Moscow building was the headquarters of the Parliament of the Russian Republic?
2: The KGB.
0: Lose 10.
3: The White House.
0: The White House is correct. What is the official language of Guyana? Guyana.
1: Geek?
0: Spanish, French, English.
1: French.
0: Incorrect.
3: English.
0: Come on, Phil, you're wading behind. Who was the second Roman Empire emperor?
2: Claudius Aurelius.
0: Augustus, Claudius, Nero, or Tiberius?
1: Tiberius.
0: Augustus. Tiberius is correct, and the winner is...
4: Well, amazingly, scores tonight, Philip on minus 20, Simon on minus 20, both negative draw there, Ian on zero, well done, Ian, and Mervyn won on 30 points.
1: Oh, not again from Mervyn.
5: Sports Day.
6: The AFL were going to crack down upon players leading with their head, but just a few slipping through of late.
7: The rule says you duck, prior opportunity done. That's the safest way to stop some of the concussions.
8: They're putting their lives at risk for quadriplegia stroke paraplegia. You charge in as far as hard as I see some can, and somebody turns the hip at the wrong time, and the damage is just so severe, it's crazy that you're risking it for a simple free kick.
5: Sports Day. Weeknights from 6 on 2AY.
1: Oh, my.
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5: Coming up after the midnight news is the voice of Tony McManus. Hello, Tony.
6: Sorry, Simon. Andrew and I were just chatting here about addresses.
5: We only need one person to pay attention at a time. We're pretty casual here.
6: Clearly that is the case. Yes, does it start with M?
7: No,
6: I didn't. Oh, I've got the wrong one then.
7: Yeah.
5: What was that?
7: Where I used to live, a street I used to live in.
5: Mm. Oh.
7: No, didn't live in that. Anyway, how have things been, Tony?
6: Word of the day.
5: Mm.
6: So I've got this wonderful subscription that somebody set up for me from Merriam-Webster.
5: Yep.
6: Mm. And so we might have a bit of fun with word of the day occasionally through mornings.
7: Good thing. Norman Banks used to do it every day.
6: Yes. Oh, did he?
7: He did.
6: So nothing's original.
5: Nothing new in radio, is it?
7: When was the last original thing in radio? I think about 1950 would have been about the last
6: Probably.
7: Original concept, I
6: think,
7: in radio.
6: Just about 25 minutes after Marconi, probably.
7: It's probably so.
6: Around that time. So do you recall how he did it, just out of interest?
7: He just said it like...
6: word of the day.
7: You know, people make you think and, you know, and I'm on your side, remember that, and my word of the day, let me tell you, is an give a word like avuncular. And then he would have, I think he'd have people call in and tell him what they thought avuncular meant.
6: Put it, that's exactly what I was going to do.
7: Well, you know, I called you the Norman Banks of Melbourne Radio.
6: No, I don't think so. Not even close.
7: I do.
5: I think maybe you need to bring that to Remember When.
6: Yeah, it's a great idea.
5: Part of the closer, as we say goodnight.
7: Remember?
5: Here's Uncle Andy's word of the day.
6: I think you should, and use that accent.
7: It's bombastic. And we say goodnight to you all with that word ringing in your ears.
5: That's it.
6: I think it would work.
5: It's lovely.
6: I think it's a ratings winner.
5: It fits Remember When, doesn't it?
6: It does, very much so.
5: Speaking of ratings winner, oh no, we weren't going to talk about that, were we?
7: No.
6: You weren't?
5: No.
6: Too self-indulgent.
5: A little stat with this particular program that is very pleasing.
6: Do you want me to say it?
5: No, we weren't going to talk about the ratings win because we take, you know, that's lovely that it happens, but there is a particular stat in our figures. Oh, look, I'm going to say it.
7: All right, okay. All right,
5: you know the highest rating quarter hour of this particular show? This quarter hour. It's Mervyn Purvis and you promoing your show. Andrew and I have nothing to do.
6: That's not true.
5: And that's the highest rating quarter hour of the show.
6: That's not true.
5: By quarter hour where we shut up.
7: Quite a way.
6: With great respect, it's very kind of you. I don't think it has anything to do with me. I think it's probably those that are tuning in before they go and have nine eyes or get ready, you know, a slapping on the Pond's face cream.
7: No, I think it's more people saying, for goodness sake, get McLaren and Owens off. Yeah. Thank God we've got Moakley. I must get your name right.
5: McManus.
7: Yes. I met the other Tony in this building just the other day too.
6: Which Tony was it?
7: McManus.
6: Oh, another one.
7: No.
5: He met Moakley. He has trouble telling you and Moakley apart.
6: Yeah, well.
7: But I love you both.
6: Well, there's old Tony and there's new Tony is the best way to do it. Now, I think it's fair to say, as you know, Simon, I have an obsessive and a compulsive disorder.
5: Yeah.
6: So we're going to talk about that because I don't think I'm the only one. So we will...
5: Sorry, we've got another minute.
7: So you can be compulsive and obsessive for quite a time.
6: Nothing distracting about that, Simon.
5: I just, for people at home, I count down to when we have to time out, and I've just started counting down a minute early. So sorry, Tony, go ahead.
6: Now I've got nothing.
7: what are you obsessive about in particular?
6: Well, I tell you, I'm embarrassed by it now.
5: Mm-hmm.
6: So I get in here, get my studio all organised, spend about an hour talking with Jay, and we sit and chat.

0: out and have it, and Carol Lee comes in and we have a chat, and now I come and have a chat with you. But the thing, I go around to the kitchen area to get some cups and saucers for guests or for the studio. Filth.
1: Yeah.
0: And so why does it impact on me, for example, but not you?
1: Well, it probably does, but it takes a on his stride, I suppose.
0: You're not obsessive.
1: I guess that's the answer, isn't it?
0: Whereas I am. So we're going to look at that and we'll ask people right across Australia, all coming up after midnight.

0: Well, another Remember When, the first under the brand of Tapped Media. And
1: that's right.
0: First with executive producer Melvin joining us this evening. Thank you, Melvin. Thank you, Ryan, for your fabulous work, as always.
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0: And thank you, Andy.
1: Especially to you too, Cy Baby.
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1: I'm Carolee Katsimbanis. Charges have been laid against the man accused of killing a 5-year-old girl in Alice Springs. Toby Goff reports.
2: 1 week after she was taken from her home, Northern Territory Police have formally charged Jefferson Lewis with the murder of Kumanjai Little Baby. The 47-year-old remains under heavy guard in Darwin and is expected to face court later this week. Northern Territory Police Commissioner Martin Dole says while the charge is a significant milestone in a complex investigation, the town remains deeply scarred. Police have also released CCTV of Thursday's riot that broke out at the hospital where Lewis was receiving treatment. Several people have been arrested over the event. The community is now being urged to respect the judicial process and allow Kumanjai Little Baby's family the peace they need. Toby Goff reporting.
1: A man's been charged with murdering 3 family members and the attempted murder of another relative in Sydney Southwest. Jamel Wells reports.
3: Police called to Rose Meadow near Campbelltown found the bodies of a 65-year-old woman and 25-year-old man. A 64-year-old man found injured later died in hospital, while a 30-year-old injured man has been released from hospital. A 32-year-old man arrested at the scene has been refused bail. Police say he may have used a blunt weapon, possibly a hammer, to attack his family. Jamel Wells in Sydney.
1: 2 boys aged 13 and 15 have been charged with allegedly assaulting a man on a bus in the New South Wales Hunter, knocking him unconscious. The federal government says it's not ruling out extending the fuel excise cut beyond June. Labor halved the levy for 3 months in April following high fuel prices during the Middle East war. As shipping restrictions continue in the Strait of Hormuz, Assistant Treasurer Daniel Molino has told Sky News a decision will be made closer to

0: the deadline?
1: We're just 1 month into that fuel excise cut. I think we need to really see how the overseas conflict evolves, how prices evolve for oil. But I think, you know, it is doing what it was intended to do.
0: US domestic airline Spirit has collapsed, leaving thousands of passengers stranded across the United States. The airline had previously filed for bankruptcy three times and was seeking a merger to stay in the air. The last flight, Spirit 357, landed at Dallas-Fort Worth Airport, prompting a rare exchange between controllers and other pilots on the busy air traffic radio channel.
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4: Hey, Spirit, the best guys at American. Good luck to y'all. Sorry to hear what happened.
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0: 17,000 workers are out of a job.
6: 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From Henty to Mount Hossam, from Cancoban to Mulwala.
0: In the EPL, Arsenal is currently on top of the Premier League ladder with a 3-0 win over Fulham. But shortly, a few moments ago at halftime, Bournemouth leading Crystal Palace 2-0. Other games beginning shortly, Man United against Liverpool and Aston Villa and Tottenham. NRL Round 9, the Knights have held off a late surge from the Rabbitohs to claim a 42-38 victory in front of a home crowd. Coach Justin Holbrook says the team had to bounce back.
7: We were actually behind the scoreboard. We had to win it twice and we're good enough to do that. So that's great character led by KP and all the boys. You can drop your heads there and fall away, but we forced an error, scored ourselves, and then had to come up with a try-saving tackle.
0: The Sharks beat the Tigers 52-10. Penrith Panthers over Manly Sea Eagles 18-16. And AFL closing out round 8, Gold Coast Suns over GWS Giants 83-63. And the Sydney Swans over Melbourne Demons 131-114. That's the latest news and sport.
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16: Your four-day forecast for Albury Wodonga for Monday, a very high chance of rain, most likely in the early morning, also the chance of an early thunderstorm. Then a mostly sunny day with light winds becoming northwesterly, 15 to 20 k's in the middle of the day before becoming light by the late afternoon, expecting a top of 19 degrees. Tuesday, a shower or two clearing, a top of 17. Wednesday, possible showers, 17. And showers easing on Thursday, a top of just 12.
17: The new Dunk Chicken Range has landed at Macca's.
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19: 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Good morning, Blake.
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0: Club.
1: How many visits to a McDonald's can you have during the week? More than one? More than five? How many is just not enough? Midnight hours, they softly hum. Asking for a friend. A city

on board wherever you are, right across Australia. The good people at 5AA are here with us, the Ace Radio Network. It is 3AW here in Melbourne. Good morning. And 6PR join us a little later on a Monday morning. It's a program we know and love as Australia Overnight.

of things about as we chat. We got nothing planned. Nothing! Which is sad. Right through it all, the wee small. So it's all about open line this morning. Carolee, thank you in the newsroom. We'll be keeping us up to date as we go right through, wherever you are. Hope you had a fantastic win. If you've got a story about what you did over the weekend and with whom, feel free to join us. 133-693. And you can also send a text message, 0477-693-693. Things that we'd written down, a word of the day, only because a dear friend, morning Lynn, subscribing. I thought, oh, we can have a bit of fun with this. And then previous program, Andrew, Simon and Andrew for Remember When on a Sunday night here on 3AW, said, oh, yeah, Norman Banks did that about 60 years ago. Oh, thanks. Sorry, there's nothing new in radio. But I just thought they've... So I get this thing through now from Merriam-Webster, Webster's Dictionary, I think, called Word of the Day. And you can become sort of consumed by it. So the one that received over the weekend was the word exasperate. In other words, what is the meaning of the word exasperate? Now, many of you listening right now are going to go, what you're doing right now, Tony, is frankly exasperating. Well, that would be close. But what is the DNA? What is the meaning of the word exasperate? 133-693. The other thing as part of that, coincidentally, came through the same sort of website, if you like, which I thought was funny. 10 words, and it is funny, 10 words for other people's children. You can, like 10 different words, if you like. So when you immediately think of how you would describe other people's children, what would that be? 10 words and or expressions of other people's children. 133-693. We might have some fun with that. The other one, which I mentioned to the boys, Simon and Andrew, here on 3AW, the obsessive behaviour that some of us have, obsessive, ideally probably even somewhat, really it's compulsive, and it for many I can understand it would be debilitating. So as I walked in, one of the things I loathe at home is where people leave things in the sink. So in other words, they take their plate,

0: they put it in the sink and leave it there. As if someone else is going to wash it. Somebody else is going to do it. And I go, no. Now, historically, what I've done is I've washed it. You're smiling, Jay, because why?
1: It's an interesting one because it happens at our place too.
0: Exactly. And what do you do?
1: Well, you know, being the parents, you pick it up after the kids.
0: But
1: I just rinse. I do the rinse. I do the rinse and then I put it on the side for later or I put it into the dishwasher.
0: Now, here's the thing. Now, come over to the Tony Mac couch. We haven't been on the Tony Mac couch for a long time, have we?
1: It's a very comfortable one.
0: It's a very comfortable couch. Why would you not put it? Why would you put it on the sink?
1: Well, that's right. I mean,
0: why don't you put it straight into the dishwasher if you've got one?
1: Exactly. Just give it a rinse at least. Just don't leave.
0: No, not at least. Why wouldn't you do that?
1: No, I believe in rinsing. But I just see there's
0: a song there. Ladies and gentlemen, I'd like to sing my new hit, I Believe in Rinsing.
1: What? There's the big one, there's the dishwasher.
0: Yeah.
1: But that's for later. So if you want to, maybe there's a plate or a cup that you like to use a couple of times, like I do. I have a certain cup and I use it over and over. Yeah. So
0: that's,
1: I give it a rinse.
0: Obsessive.
1: I put it back on the counter and I might use it later. So then I might just rinse a plate, but then I might use that plate later on. So I always put it onto the reserve table where I might use it later. Welcome to my brain.
0: That's my point. Now, so then I come into the great studios here of 3AW, and so I'd like to sort of clean the space before we sit down, as you well know, and get organised, and we start to do that from around about 10:30, and then get organised.
1: Mm.
0: So then I walk around to our kitchen area, and I'm thinking, so why do they just put their cup full of half coffee into the sink?
1: Mm.
0: Why would they not then...
1: Just tip it out.
0: Tip it out, rinse it, put it away, and or put it into the dishwasher?
1: Mm. Might be one for a round discussion at work.
0: I think so. Is it me or is this a nationwide concern for people? It's probably just me. Nobody else would actually give us stuff, maybe. I don't know. Come and let us know, 133-693. Surprises with some entertainment this morning, says Kyle. Good on you. This Kyle Sandilands has been texting us. Morning, Kyle. Kyle says, could you surprise us with some entertainment? I dare you. Thank you, Kyle. Lenny, how's it going in court, Kyle? Lenny, good morning.
2: Good morning, mate.
0: Lenny.
2: Exasperated.
0: Exasperation.
2: Oh, mate, you just exasperated me. Because I've been hanging on and hanging on. I think exasperating is when you sort of, you want to do something and people just block you and you get irate.
0: Oh, from whom, by whom have you been blocked, Len?
2: Oh, you know, commercials on radio and this and that and the other and people rambling on for half an hour before they let me speak on the radio.
0: But, oh, I'm sorry. We'll change our hold format for you.
2: I love you, Chuck.
0: Thank you.
2: You know that.
0: You're the one.
2: And, no, but... there's another thing with the coffee cup thing.
0: Mm.
2: Yeah, well, I have my cup of coffee in the morning.
0: Mm.
2: All right, finish it. And sometimes it goes cold. And I'll just tip it in the sink, wash the cup, dry it, and then I'll make another. I'll put the ingredients in for another, very simple, just a black coffee. You know, what do you do? Half a spoon of sugar. Brown sugar and coffee and leave it there. And then all I've got to do is when I want another one, just put the kettle on. Boom, boom, boom.
0: Who else is in the house with you, Lenny?
2: My wife, my beautiful wife.
0: And so you would leave all that mess on her bench?
2: No. I wash the cup out after I finish, dry it, make another one because I normally have two in the space of half an hour in the morning. And and then I'll wash it and dry it and put it away where I got it from.
0: Well, you may be the perfect husband. You may be in the running for husband of the year.
2: The century, mate.
0: Now, if I was to speak to your other half, would she say that is indeed the case? Husband of the year?
2: We have our moments, but no, we've been married

0: 6.5 years now. You know, and yeah.
1: Pretty good.
0: No, not bad. You know, she puts up with me, I put up with her. We have our moments, but
1: not bad. She, is that what life's going to look like? She puts up with me and I put up with her. Is that as good as our life is going to get, Lenny?
0: No. We just came back from a holiday. We went away for a week together.
1: Where'd you go? Who'd you see? Who'd you talk to? What'd you buy?
0: I'll tell you what. Didn't buy much, but we went up to Bright.
1: Oh, lovely.
0: And yeah, you know, I'll tell you, in autumn up there, it is absolutely magnificent.
1: Superb.
0: Mate. You know, and we had the, we actually stayed in a two-story apartment there, and magnificent.
1: Did you see anybody through that part of the area that happened to be driving a Rolls Royce?
0: No, I did not. But I'll tell you one thing: where we stayed was fantastic. Because where I was staying, all I did was walk about 100 metres up the street and then turn right, and another 100 metres up across the Ovens River, and went to the Star Hotel, and fantastic. Sit there, met a few of the locals, had a bit of a chat. Fantastic. We drove around

0: and went to the Star Hotel, and fantastic. Sit there, met a few of the locals, had a bit of a chat. Fantastic. We
1: for other people to do. And I reckon it might be the football people. You know, I'll start with them. 133693 for Australia overnight. Good morning.
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0: S-U-A-Y.
1: Trust you had an amazing weekend, wherever you are, whatever you did, and with whom. It was pretty good weather in terms of what we did here in Melbourne. I'm not too sure. Probably the same, I would have thought, in Adelaide as well. As I mentioned earlier, the good people at 6PR, they join us just a little bit later on the Monday morning edition of Australia Overnight. Now, I was in your neck of the woods, Jay, around the Carlton, around Icon Park, Icon Stadium there. I've got to tell you, it is just, and you can look through the glass.
2: Yes.
1: Have you been in there?
2: I have. Yeah,
1: and you can see all those trophies on
2: trophies
1: display.
2: Straight down the middle.
1: Isn't it beautifully presented?
2: Our pride of Joy Avenue.
1: Isn't it just fantastic the way, how long has that been like that?
2: And look, Teddy, going back to the last premiership, that was about 26 years ago.
1: Right.
2: I don't want to mention that too much.
1: But it was impressive the way it is set up.
2: It's a nice little setup they've got there.
1: Now, Saturday morning, hosting this was a pleasure and a privilege to host, in a very small capacity, I might add, an event for the good people that are all involved with an organisation called Conquer Cancer. And the point of that story is that, which we'll have more on, we'll talk more about it later in the week, but the point of that is I could not believe how many people around Royal Avenue and all around that area were running. There must have been, I'm going to say, thousands of people that were running around that area. We got there very early, I got there around about 6:30 or 7 to get ready for this event in the Parklands area, and there were thousands of people running, and as I was leaving right about 2 in the afternoon, people were still running around that area. It was phenomenal to watch. Perfect day for it, of course, but it was just a wonderful, wonderful weekend. Hope your footy team won and you got on with life as you do. Let's do this. Leanne, morning.
3: Good morning, Tony. I'm sitting on the balcony in Sydney overlooking the harbour.
1: Excellent, isn't it? Tell us about the view. What are you seeing?
3: I'm seeing the zoo, the harbour, Manly, North Sydney, the Harbour Bridge. If I lean forward, I can see the city of Sydney and the Opera House, and below me is Sid Einfield Drive. it's pretty good. But my condolences for today, buddy.
1: Oh, don't.
3: Just it was a good
1: don't.
3: Game.
1: It was an extraordinary game. Melbourne just became a little lackluster in the second quarter.
3: But you look at that. They caught up in the last.
1: Yeah, he did. And Coxie, Dean Cox, was not happy about that last quarter for Sydney.
3: No, it looked like they played basketball the whole time. There was too many handballs.
1: Yeah, maybe.
3: We were there till three-quarter time, and it was just fumbling on the ground and too many handballs that were handed over to you. There was a lovely mark by that young Melbourne player in the first quarter. It was a beautiful mark. He went up high. I don't know what his name is. Sorry.
1: I'm not sure either.
3: I think he's Indigenous.
1: Go on. High. So it was amazing. There was some amazing pieces of play from those players. Yeah. You're right.
3: Yeah, there was. And your ruckman.
1: Might have been Cozzy. Was it Cozzy?
3: I don't know, Dale. We left at three-quarter time because not only did they have the football on there, the Wiggles were playing in the Horden Pavilion.
1: Oh, no. Did you go and see the Wiggles?
3: No.
1: Well, it would have been fantastic.
3: And there was also a half marathon this morning as we were going to the SCG. The marathon runners were coming up from the train. And yesterday I went down to Coogee and had lunch with my girls. It's been fantastic. Got another 2 days here. I'm going down to Bondi to see to pay my respects to the situation that happened at Christmas.
1: Yeah, nice thing to do.
3: Yeah, and then I'll probably catch up with Danny and play some keno, and we'll have breakfast first, and then I'm going up to Singleton on Tuesday to my friend Trish's place. Remember?
1: I do. How long will you stay in Singleton with Trish?
3: The 5th to the 8th. Three days, yeah. Yeah, and then I'm going to the Central Coast overnight, and then I have my school reunion, then I'm going back to the Central Coast, then I'll be home on the 12th.
1: Oh, the school reunion sounds like it could be fun.
3: Yeah, well,

0: We don't have many. There's only about 25 going, but that's enough. Got teachers going too.
1: Fantastic.
0: Yeah, looking forward to it.
1: Where's that being held? At the school?
0: No. Down at Coogee Legion Club on Coogee Beach.
1: Right.
0: Very nice down there. Yeah, so been a good trip. Yeah, there would have been... look, it was nearly full capacity at the SCG. There were a lot of people. So we left at three quarters.
1: Yeah, the pictures look good on Fox. It looked like it was pretty busy and the stadium was looked full.
0: Yeah, we were in the noble behind the Coles.
1: Well done, you. Lee, and have a safe time. We'll talk again later in the week, yeah?
0: No worries.
1: Okay, mate, thank you. And Nathan, bye. Good morning to you.
2: Morning, morning, Tony. How are you?
1: Well, thank you.
2: I watched the Carlton game on Saturday.
1: Mm.
2: No, whenever it was on.
1: Yeah.
2: And it was a good game. The Carlton was in front. A little bit,
1: and then got flogged in the end by St Kilda. Yeah, the final score was 9-15 to about 16-12. So Carlton and just lackluster.
2: How Melbourne go?
1: Melbourne had a really good game. We just missed out towards the end. Missed out by a couple of goals in the end.
2: Who were they playing?
1: Sydney.
2: I didn't hear that one or see that one.
1: Yeah, it was on but yesterday. Was
2: the Thursday game was good. It was a draw. Did you see that one?
1: Yeah, I saw them all. I saw them all, much to the disgust of everybody. I watched a fair bit.
2: And I'm so sad for Jay and all the Carlton supporters. They lost a game, another game.
1: That's really helpful, Nathan. That's helpful. He's in tears the other side of the glass there, Nathan.
3: Thanks for the another one.
1: Yeah, Nathan. Thanks. lost another one.
2: It was going back and forth with St Kilda. Carlton was with the St Kilda game. That was back and forth. So like Collingwood and Collingwood and
1: yeah.
2: Hawthorn one. How was your weekend?
1: It's sensational. Really good.
2: Is Jay crying upset his ears, heart miles?
1: There were tears when I came in around about 10:30 and little tears down over his cheek.
2: Oh, well.
1: I mean, the pain is real, Nathan, for Carlton supporters.
2: He wants me to send him a Collingwood
1: membership,
2: tissue box, membership, or a Collingwood tissue box.
1: No, I don't think so.
2: I don't think so.
1: I'm trying to get him signed up for a Melbourne Football Club membership, even for his kids. He said, "No, I don't think so."
2: I just want to say hello to everybody,
1: please.
2: And I just want to say hello to Jimmy. How's he going? I haven't heard.
1: Yeah, he'll be with us maybe a bit later on when he's up and around.
2: Yeah. And I thought to say hello to him and Arthur.
1: Good on you, Nathan.
2: And the petrol prices are down in Montague.
1: Oh, that's encouraging.
2: $1.83 in Montague.
1: 1.83. Well done. Thank you for that. Look at all these texts coming through. Thank you. G'day, Tony Mac. My word of the day is... and it's such a good word, and I can't even pronounce it. Perspicious. PERPSPISACIOUS. Hope that's the right spelling. G'day, Tony. Greetings from Alice Springs. I'm enjoying the show from the safety of my hotel room. Not that there's nothing else to do. Matthew in Essendon. Oh, you're in Alice Springs. Beautiful. Gorgeous. Well, there's a fair bit been happening in Alice Springs over the last few days, sadly. G'day, Tony Mac. Melbourne nearly beat the Swans. That's a very good point. I mean, we got so close to beating them. It's just the home ground advantage and the fact that the D's just lost a little bit of something or other in the second quarter. Really good third quarter and a fantastic final quarter. I mean, came back to win a couple of goals in a game that was, you know, very high scoring. 133693, your call straight after this. Plenty of room on the board. Lots of things. One of the things that I mentioned earlier, I think, or did I, drive-ins. Drive-ins have always been one of our great memories, I think, is going to the drive-in. Certainly

0: certainly as a kid and as a teenager, and then when you first got your license and with the kids and the group, get the cars and say, right, we're going to the drive-in tonight. We'll see you there. We'll be there from around about 7, 7.30. Movie starts at 8. Bring something nice to eat, which we would do. Point of that is that the Dandenong Panoramic, later Dandenong Lunar, opened in Melbourne 1956. What a year. 1956 was the year. Closed in 1984 and then reopened again in 2002. However, it closed again in July 2023, the Dandenong Panoramic. First opened on this day in 1956. Wherever you are, around Australia, what was your favourite drive-in? For us, it was a couple because of where we were lived. It was just a fluke, not that we just happened to. Would it be no particular order? It would have been Burwood, out on the Burwood Highway, and the one at Toorak, or Tooronga, I think, really, is probably the better address. It was the Toorak drive-in, but Tooronga, no longer there. I think they built the Coles head office on that property, didn't they? But you know what I mean. So there were those wonderful stories about drive-ins around Australia. What did you see? Where did you go? Where was the drive-in? 133-693. It's Australia Overnight.
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7: Joanne, the teacher. Hello, teacher. Good morning, teacher. Good morning. Hello.
8: Hello, how are you? No, I don't say that.
7: Teacher, the dog ate my homework.
8: You don't, Tony, you just put me off. I think the listeners are probably sick of me, and you're probably sick of me when you just tell you how to pronounce things.
0: No, not at all. I appreciate your wonderful expertise. I've got perspicious.
8: No, perspicacious.
0: Oh, I'll be buttered. No, I wouldn't have got that. Perspicacious.
8: And it means you're smart, and you are smart. So the nuns would have given you a wrap across the knuckles for not trying hard enough.
0: Probably would, yeah, and that was always an issue, just quietly. Should try harder was on the report. Grade one, grade two, grade three. Anthony needs to try harder.
8: There you go. Actually, I used to get on my reports things like Janet only tries hard in the subjects that she likes. And I used to think, oh, what a stupid comment. Of course I only try hard in the subjects that I like.
0: Which ones didn't you like particularly?
8: Maths.
0: Yeah, see, I was not wild about math either.
8: Well, my problems with math began with the fact that my sister was quite boisterous. And when I was in first form, and the teacher said, stand up, said my name, full name, any relation to Margaret, her surname, and me proudly and naively said, yes, she's my sister. And the teacher said, we'll see about you then.
0: Oh, gee.
8: And I suffered. And I had that maths teacher for 4 years in a row.
0: Oh, really? Right through primary school?
8: No, this was secondary school.
0: Oh, secondary?
8: Oh. Yeah, this is when I got to high school.
0: Mm.
8: I mean, I didn't really love maths because my parents got my brother to teach me the times tables, and he had a unique way of teaching times tables. He would punch me in the arm if I got something wrong.
0: Ow.
8: That made me love maths, of course it did.
0: Yeah, of course, that endeared you even more. And how many of us would have actually looked at the back of those exercise books and that's where we learned the tables?
8: Well, what we did in primary school, we would learn them marching into school. You march in to the tables, but then they stopped the marching into school. And my uncle, who was a psychologist, said, they've thrown the baby out with the bathwater. Marching to the times tables is an excellent way to put them in your mind and keep them there because there's rhythm involved.
0: Very true.
8: Mm. Yep. So Uncle Mac, he didn't manage to influence the powers of the department to revise their silly decision.
0: Yeah, and the marching was there was a better routine around that too, presumably. The routine, particularly on a Monday morning, you do the marching in particular, is my memory, after the unfurling of the flag on a Monday morning and saluting the flag.
8: And that would suit people like you and me who are a little bit ADHD.
0: Yeah, a little bit.
8: Because you have rhythm, you have routine.
0: Yeah.
8: And you have, that rote way of learning, which of course is not teaching meaning or analytical skills, but it does put the facts into your head and they stay there, like we remember the words of songs that we learnt.
0: We did, because it was repetition.
8: Mm.
0: Yeah. Perspicacious is already having...
8: Perspicacious.
0: Oh, I beg your pardon. Perspicacious.
8: I can't see what word you're looking at, but that sounds what I think you're looking at.
0: Well, I think you're right. Perspicious.
8: Yeah, perspicacious. Perspicacious. I mean, smart. And you're smart. Smart enough to sound that out.
0: Well, it says already having a ready insight into the understanding of things. It means being mentally sharp, perspective, and observant. And it implies the ability to notice, understand, and judge things that are not immediately obvious. Common synonyms include astute, insightful, discerning, and sharp-witted. I don't think so.
8: Well, I think so. I mean, you've got some pretty sharp-witted comments when you have certain callers coalesce.
0: Well, there's that.
8: You're gentle on me, thank goodness.
0: Very kind. How was the weekend, Jan?
8: Very messed up.
0: Oh, really? There's a story we want to hear. Because why?
8: Friend wanted me to help her move some furniture.
0: Mm.
8: And I agreed to. And I went to take the locks off the trailer and discovered that I couldn't remember the code for the... I had a key for the ball at the front. That's okay. But I'd also put a chain around the wheel. And that was one of those locks

0: where you, you know, roll the numbers and the code numbers, right?
1: Yeah.
0: And I couldn't remember the code.
1: Oh.
0: I tried my computer code. I tried my phone code. I tried a number of codes and I couldn't remember it. So I had to ring up and say, can't help you. Sorry.
1: How many codes have we got? How many passwords have we got?
0: Mm.
1: How are we supposed to remember
0: those
1: things?
0: I know I've written it down. But I can't find the bit of paper I wrote it down on.
1: Yeah, I know. That's the problem too. Jan, it's always good to talk to you. Default, what do you say, Jay? Write that. Just share. Don't write it down. Share with the audience.
2: Yeah, that's okay. Jan, it's okay because I've come across that as well. I don't know the code for mine. But apparently the default is like 000 or 1 or something like that if you want to try it.
0: Yeah, the default's 000.
2: 000, there you go. Have you obviously, yeah. You've tried that and it's still not working.
0: Yes, I've tried it. It didn't work.
2: Yeah, I've tried it too.
0: You know, you can sit there and actually scroll around until you feel some resistance,
1: mm-hmm.
0: and then do the next one the same way. But it means sitting there patiently, gently scrolling until you feel the resistance. Yeah, it takes a long time and I just didn't have the energy.
1: Didn't have the energy. That's something we understand. Jan, thank you for that. Wherever you are, right across Australia, come and join us. David will go to Israel. Sydney with Vanessa. Simon down in Coal Lake. I hope he's still there. No, he's done a runner. 133693. It is Australia Overnight.
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1: Now, Jay, you know how I often say to you, leave it to the audience. They will let us know. A question, ask the audience. Can we play Ask the Audience?
2: Ask the audience.
1: Ask the listener. Mm. So one of the things...

0: that I've struggled with for the last 48 hours is, given that we have a new owner of this great network of radio stations, so there's a new email signature.
1: Yes.
0: So whilst I've been able to get it through the Gmail and replace it quite happily, just on my phone, just like the normal, iPhone, I can't replace the signature. I don't know how to go into settings to replace it into that. Anybody? Bueller. To change the signature of email in the phone.
1: Have you just...
0: as opposed to Gmail.
1: Tried doing a signature on your phone?
0: Yeah, Jay, I have.
1: Sorry. Yes, I know.
0: Folks are in a mirror. No, I haven't. Oh, is that how you do it?
1: I know. I understand.
0: The point is, I go into settings and I don't know where to look for it.
1: Yeah. No, I went back to the main computer and went through the settings that way because, with the finger and the tiny little buttons that you have to press.
0: But how does somebody's random computer link into my iPhone? I don't know. You tell me that's how it's supposed to do it, is it?
1: It's linked to your main computer. See, I made my changes on my main computer, and it just automatically...
0: Which is an Apple?
1: Yes. A Dell.
0: So it's not an Apple?
1: Not an Apple, no. And it just, somewhere up there, it connects Gmail onto my mobile Gmail. Automatically updates it.
0: Thank you.
1: Sorry.
0: Very helpful so far. Not really. Computers. Thank you, David. We need probably a seven-year-old. David in Israel, good morning.
2: I know. Good morning, gentlemen. I know who will know the answer to that question.
0: Antonio, who looks after our footy.
2: The cute little girl who does the intro to your program.
0: Look, she would probably. Not quite yet, but she won't be far away.
2: She will not.
0: Yeah, Blake.
2: We don't know anymore. It's actually very Blake. That's right, the beautiful Blake here. She's really cute with the intro. It's actually very funny that you mentioned that, because today I was SMSing, I was iMessaging one of the... presenters that I know on your station, doesn't matter which one, and all of a sudden his iMessages didn't work and it just went to text. So obviously he's also been playing around with his phone to try and get so everybody's things aren't going to be working now anymore. So I don't know if he got the message. We obviously didn't get the message because he always answers back, we have a conversation and he didn't get it. So everyone's going to be in the same boat.
0: It's just a little tricky thing. So I've been able to do the stuff on the through the Gmail app. So that sits in there nicely, and that's all done, clean, tidy, and dusted. But outside of that environment, so in other words, on the if I hit email here, for example, on the phone, this is riveting stuff for people who don't care about technology that much. But if I then go into say just all mail. It hasn't translated in terms of that signature, hasn't
2: come across. Yeah, it's very annoying. I spent today 2 hours on the phone today trying to get support for a program which used to work. I was trying to do something on my accounting program and it wouldn't work. They said, it works. I said, log in your seat. Well, it doesn't work. Okay, we'll put through a technology department and they'll call you. And a technology department calls me back. Why? 2 hours a day, people didn't work. It's very technology.
0: Yeah.
2: Anyway, you talked about drivings. And when we were kids, my brother and I, born then, my grandparents took us to see, do you remember a movie called The Valley of the Guanji?
0: I don't.
2: Drive-in.
0: I remember the Valley of the Dolls.
2: No, not the same thing. It was the first dinosaur movie long before Jurassic Park. And that was at the Taronga Drive-In on the corner of Turek.
0: That's the one, known as Turek Drive-In.
2: Dead to me, Turek Drive-In.
0: Just having a look at Gwangi, spelled G-W-A-N-G-I.
2: G-W-A-N-G-I, It was the first dinosaur movie.
0: Okay, I'm just looking at it now. Who was in it? What was the cast, Jay? Just go down there. James Franciscus. James Franciscus. Wow.
2: There you go.
0: Yeah.
2: So you brought me back that memory, so well done. It was a really fun evening. And it was interesting because, grandparents don't really go to drive-ins, do they? And my brother and I, I don't know how old we were then.
0: Yeah, very good point.
2: I don't know how old we were. 8, 10 and 8, something like that.
0: Well, the year was 69.

0: so let's say 1970. So straight away there, yeah, there's so 55
1: been,
0: years.
1: Yeah, it would have been 11 and 9, something like that.
0: Yeah,
1: it was fun.
0: So
1: you brought me back.
0: So
1: well done.
0: Long time ago.
1: I enjoyed that.
0: Long time ago.
1: I think I know what happened with Melbourne. I was so upset with you about Melbourne. I listened to the game and I was so upset. I think I know what happened.
0: Oh, well, I wish you could tell me.
1: It's the Laundies. They are flexing their might from the Sydney management.
0: Oh, there you go. Well, you can say that.
1: And
0: I can't.
1: Reflecting on all things Melbourne. I will. If you give me an address, I'll write them an email and I will tell them to stop it.
0: Well, not only that, we're going to find out on who they barrack for and whether or not I should send them a membership form for the Melbourne Football Club and maybe even a sponsorship for the Melbourne Football Club.
1: I'm not sure I'd do that after today's performance. No. Well, they're Sydney crowd, aren't they? The Laundies, aren't they?
0: Well, they are for now, but they've got to get their little feet dirty in the great game that is AFL here in Melbourne.
1: Yes. Anyway, that's what I was worried about. Anyway, I'm sorry for you because I listened to the game and you should have won.
0: It was really good. If we just gone off a bit off the boil, a little bit in that second quarter, but it was good match to watch. And you know, the reality is, Sydney is the benchmark now. Sydney's the team to beat. Look at them; they're just a fantastic side.
1: They're on the top of the ladder. I mean, remember South Melbourne when we were kids? They weren't a good team.
0: No, they weren't. I love Bobby Skilton though as a kid. Bobby Skilton was a hero.
1: Yeah, he was a hero. He was a clean player. Yeah, I agree.
0: David, good to talk to you. Thank you. We've got the news coming up and we'll do that very shortly. Wherever you are, right around Australia, come and join in. 133693. Marion makes the point. Thank you, Marion. G'day, Tony. You should know this. All you do, ask AI how to change the signature. You will have the answer within about 3.8 seconds.
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6: It is. 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
7: Hello, I'm Carolee Katsimbanis. 47-year-old Jefferson Lewis has been charged with the murder of Kumanjai Little Baby in Alice Springs. Authorities moved him from Alice Springs to Darwin for his own protection after rioters targeted a hospital where he was being treated. Investigations are continuing. Northern Territory Police Commissioner Martin Dole says the court process must now be followed.
8: It's deeply distressing, not only for the family, but for the wider community. This is a horrific events and a horrific set of circumstances, and our thoughts remain strongly with the family, also with the community, as everyone processes the impact of these horrific events. I would ask that the community respect the judicial process, and I would also ask that the community continue to respect the family.
7: A 32-year-old man has been charged with murdering three family members and the attempted murder of another relative in Sydney Southwest at Rosemeadow near Campbelltown. He's been refused bail and is due to appear in court on Monday. Police will allege he used a blunt weapon, possibly a hammer, to attack his family. The federal opposition is urging the federal government to extend cuts to the fuel excise beyond June 30. Labor halved the levy by 26 cents a litre in April due to the Middle East war causing high fuel prices. With the Strait of Hormuz still mostly closed, Nationals MP David Littleproud says the relief will likely need to be extended.
9: The bonds are going to continue to drop, and so therefore the straits are going to continue to be blocked, and that means we're going to have supply issues. That's going to put more pressure back on prices, and I think the government is going to have to keep some flexibility around that support.
7: It's been revealed that organised crime is behind the spate of hospitality firebombings in Melbourne. At least 14 pubs, bars and restaurants have been attacked in the last 2 months. The criminals pressuring venues to sell their illegal alcohol, firebombing those who refuse. Medical experts warn the illegal spirits can pose serious health risks. The first public hearings in the Royal Commission into Anti-Semitism begin in Sydney on Monday. The inquiry will hear

0: evidence from members of the Jewish community detailing their lived experiences of anti-Semitism from workplaces, schools and on sporting fields, and the effect it's had on their lives and safety. The hearing will investigate concerns the country became complacent about the safety of the Jewish community despite repeated warnings in the lead up to the deadliest terrorist attack on Australian soil. Also making news, the federal government says it will commit $1.8 billion in this month's budget to make 137 bulk-billed Medicare urgent care clinics a permanent fixture of the health system. And new research suggests specific nutrients in eggs could be a key weapon in the fight against dementia. A 15-year study has found that people who eat just 2 eggs a week have a lower risk of developing Alzheimer's disease.
1: NZ Albury, the Hose Doctors on call 24/7. From Henty to Mount Hossan, from Cancoban to Mulwala.
0: Round 9 of the NRL, Andrew Lucas reports.
2: Cronulla has recorded an emphatic 52-10 victory over the Tigers in Sydney's Sutherland Shire. The visitors suffered a huge blow early, losing Adam Dewey to a dislocated shoulder after scoring a try. Cronulla led 18-10 at half-time before scoring 6 unanswered tries in the second half in front of over 14,000 fans. Cale Iro and Teague Wilson finished with hat-tricks. Andrew Lucas at Ocean Protect Stadium.
0: The Knights over the Rabbitohs, 42-38, and the Panthers over the Sea Eagles, 18-16. AFL wins for Gold Coast Suns and Sydney Swans.
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6: 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No, well, yes.

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2: Forecast for Aubrey Wodonga for Monday, a very high chance of rain, most likely in the early morning, also the chance of an early thunderstorm. Then a mostly sunny day with light winds becoming northwesterly, 15 to 20 k's in the middle of the day before becoming light by the late afternoon, expecting a top of 19 degrees. Tuesday, a shower or two clearing, a top of 17. Wednesday, possible showers, 17. And showers easing on Thursday, a top of just 12.
1: Macca's faves from 50 cents on the loose change menu.
2: Right now, it's 14 degrees.
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3: Carolee, thank you. We've just been talking about those drive-ins. Does anybody remember the first

0: going to say Dr. Doolittle. And I fell in love with the idea of a push-me-pull-you. You just moved your eyes, Jay. So you've not seen Dr. Doolittle?
1: Nah. Don't think I have.
0: So that was a thing. Was it Rex? Was it Rex Harrison? Bueller, 133693. Look at all these texts. Company very shortly, Vanessa and Helen, thank you. G'day, Tony Mac. I was pleased to see the Demons did not concede. Well, there was that. Kept going, gave themselves a chance. Our forwards played from behind, didn't let up, moved enough. We still have to stop halfway, bomb the ball in most of our goals and not kicked by leading forwards. Having said that, challenge the Swans, who were a formidable team. Yes, they are. Keep your eye on the red and the blue. Thank you, Rob. G'day, Tone. In the United States, some drive-in theatres had not one, not two, six screens. Don't know, did we have multi-screen drive-ins anywhere in Australia? As many as six, you say? Somebody let me know right around Australia where there was, I seem to recall there may have been certainly two. Was there more than two anywhere? G'day, Tone. Feel really sad for Melbourne. Please say hello to Nathan. Done that. G'day, Tone. I think Dandy Drive-In closed because of an increase in land tax. The reason we're talking about drive-ins, if you've just joined us for the first time, is it was the Dandy Panoramic, later Dandenong Luna, that opened in Melbourne. The year was 1956. Closed in 84 and then reopened in 02 and then closed again in 23. But you say probably because of land tax. Are you making that up? Do you know that to be true? I have no idea. I'll just take your word for it. We'll ask other people around Australia. First drive-in movie was The Aristocrats, a Disney cartoon film. Thank you, Anne. First film, Destroy All Monsters. Text ending in 580. Japanese monster pick with English subtitles. Gee, what? You've got to tell me what year that was. What year would that have been? Destroy All Monsters needs to come back, because I think we've got some monsters in the community at the moment, haven't we? Vanessa, good morning and thank you for waiting.
2: That's all right. Good morning, Tony. My experience of drive-ins, I would have been about, say, 8 years old. So I don't know where the drive-in was, but we lived at Mascot in Sydney.
0: Yeah.
2: So somewhere in the eastern suburbs. And we'd, my sister and I, we'd be just dressed in our dressing gowns and our pyjamas.
0: We did. You got taken in your jammies and watched the movie in your jammies and head back home and straight into bed.
2: And we had a chalk top. We used to go to those chalk tops.
0: Yeah.
2: Have something to eat. And those radios that you attached to your window were a pain.
0: They were.
2: Because they were noisy, the reception wasn't good. You'd have to keep getting out of the car and adjusting it. And that's my experience.
0: Well, when you think of that technology, Vanessa, in the 60s in particular, it was probably not great. Those speakers were not, they weren't Bose. They weren't Sony, were they?
2: No, definitely not. Nah. But it was good. They were good memories, going to the drive-in. It was a big thing, to go to the drive-in.
0: I wonder what happened to all those speakers, Vanessa. When you think about it, there would have been probably thousands of them around Australia.
2: I don't know. What happened to them all?
0: Landfill.
2: Oh, landfill.
0: Probably.
2: I can't imagine people driving off. Oh, yes. Another thing. People driving off when the movie finished. Mm. Maybe you forgot to take the speaker.
0: Forgot to take out the speakers.
2: Off the window.
0: Yeah, we all did that.
2: But they were great, the drive-ins.
0: There was something a bit special about it. It was an occasion, it was one for the family, and then probably in your late teenage years where you get a group of people to go and you

0: line up your respective vehicles together and maybe have some form of beverage or get something from the shop. And it was just a lovely thing to do.
1: It was great, yeah. Good memories.
0: Very good memories, Vanessa. Thank you. Always good to chat. Helen, good morning.
2: Good morning, Tony. Hello. How are you?
0: Helen, I'm well. Thank you. Yourself?
2: I am well also. I was going to say, but I was going to mention two things if I've got time.
0: Oh, please, you do. Yeah.
2: I had the 12-month memorial for my husband today. Oh, yesterday.
0: Yesterday.
2: And it poured and poured and poured with rain while we're putting things, because there's like a gazebo at where the Orthodox section is at Faulkner Cemetery. And when the priest came to do the service, the rain had stopped and there were 40 of us beside the gravesite, and it didn't rain for the whole time, which was wonderful. But the other thing I was going to say, as you said, exasperate. Well, I thought that you get sick of something or someone if you're exasperated. But the other word I was going to say, many years ago, not many, but quite a few years ago, somebody said cleverer. And I thought only clever was the word and not cleverer. And I thought, oh, they're misspeaking by saying cleverer. Until I looked it up in the dictionary, and it is a word.
0: Is it really?
2: It is.
0: It always sounded to me like a bit of an abomination of the word.
2: Thank you. I thought so too, but believe it or not, and my daughter was with me at the time, and we both thought the same thing, so we're laughing at them saying cleverer, until I looked it up and I rang my daughter up and said, cleverer is a word. And the other thing is, this was many years ago, I didn't realise that aquaplane was a word. And my husband said, you know, aquaplane. And I said, there's no such word. And he goes, how much do you want to bet? And I said, you know, I made a bet. And he won the bet because aquaplane was... Well, I'd never in my 60-odd years have heard of aquaplane, maybe because I didn't look at motor racing. But it is a word. As you, what brought it up was you saying words.
0: Yeah.
2: And word of the day.
0: So cleverer, Jay's just put it up for me, Helen, and it reads, clever is a comparative form of clever, meaning more intelligent, quick-witted,
2: but a clever person.
0: Skillful than someone or something else.
2: Now, doesn't it sound as if it's odd when you're talking, if you're saying that word, like clever?
0: It does. I'm not too sure I've used it. I'm just trying to put it in a sentence. She is cleverer than most.
2: Than Joe Blow.
0: Yeah.
2: But now I say it to my daughter because I don't use it, I still use clever. But when I want to make a joke with my daughter, I'd say to her, you're cleverer, you know, as a... as a fun saying, but not as an actual saying. Drive-in theatres, Northland had a drive-in theatre and there were two screens.
0: Just the two.
2: Ever remember more than two. But it would be land now.
0: Of course, the value of the land.
2: I mean, there's no way in Northland you'd leave all of that land. Is Coburg's drive-in theatre still there? I'm not sure.
0: Somebody will tell us, 133693. Yeah. I mean, there was a lot of them around. And I can remember as a kid, you'd read the Herald or read the Sun in Melbourne, and it would list all those theatres and list what shows were on at those drive-ins. And you'd plan for the week, really, or the fortnight as to what you would go and see if you were going to the drive-in.
2: The other thing is, if you look at, because I have the Herald Sun delivered every day, if you look

0: is if you look at, because I have the Herald Sun delivered every day, if you look at the death notices on the Herald Sun, go back 5 years, you would have almost a whole page of, you know, death notices and
1: pages,
0: funeral notices.
1: Pages.
0: Look at it now.
1: Nothing.
0: None.
1: Yeah. Well, they used to call that, Helen, the rivers of gold in Parliament. Not anymore.
0: No. So now people put it on. Somebody said to me, somebody passed away, and they said it's on Facebook. I would never look at Facebook to find out when somebody's funeral is.
1: Well, apparently people do. Helen, just before I let you go, so 12 months down, the sadness is still there. How was it yesterday for you?
0: But life still has to go on.
1: Yeah.
0: But it was, I think in our religion, it's really good because it, you remember the person, and that's what it is. You know, you don't, or you never forget somebody. But it is a more poignant way of remembering a person.
1: Now, Helen, you'll love this. I went to a Jewish funeral over the break early in the year. And I said to Sandy, what do you wear? And she said, oh, you don't have to get dressed up.
0: Yeah, see, that to me, I see everybody today at the memorial service. Everybody that was my age, everybody wore either black or dark clothes.
1: But the young ones?
0: The young ones, they had dark clothes, but not black. They had maybe my husband's nieces and not the nephews. They were in jeans.

0: never ever have bright colours. I don't know why. I mean, it doesn't matter what age the person was. So I can understand. But Jewish people at their funerals, the funeral's almost straight away, though.
1: Oh, very, very quickly, within day and a half, 2 days, something like that sometimes.
0: Yeah,
1: so. Very much so. Helen, great to talk to you. Thank you. Well done, you. And sorry for your loss. And 12 months, you can only imagine. And it will probably be that every year for as long as we live. 133360G, I often think about mum and dad, as you would probably do at home too. You think about, you know, what could have been. And for example, a mum was a diehard from the time I can remember coming home from school as a seven-year-old listening to 3AW. And if mum knew that I was sitting here hosting this program across Australia, which she never got to know, of course. Coburg Drive in, Tony Mac, operating in Newlands Road. Village Coburg still going Newlands Road. Thank you, Rob, and Jan's made that. Dramana Drive-In used to have three screens. In fact, now has three screens, still open weekends and every night during January.
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0: Now, there would be people across Australia who would remember the name Diana Dawes. I know. Diana Dawes was born on this day. Or have I got that wrong? No, I tell you a lie. She was born in October of 1931, but she passed away on this day in 1984. She was often referred to, I think, wasn't she, as Britain's answer to Marilyn Monroe, much in that style, or maybe a Jane Mansfield or a hybrid of both. Dawes was promoted by her first husband, Dennis Hamilton, mostly in sex film comedies. Can anybody tell me what a sex film comedy was? Over. After I'm just asking for a friend. After it was revealed that Hamilton had been defrauding her, she continued to play up to her established image, made the tabloid headlines with her parties reportedly held at her house. Later, she showed talent as a performer on the telly, in recordings and in cabaret, and gained new public popularity as a regular chat show guest. She was well-regarded live performances at different points in her career. Early life. Now, her real name, sure that's right? Her real name, Diana Dawes, was Diana Mary Fluck. I kid you not. F-L-U-C-K. Diana Mary Fluck. But wow, it just came up as a little thing on a piece of paper that I saw. And she passed. She was only 52 when she died. Does it say who, why, when and where, Jay? Down the bottom there, her untimely demise. Look at the films and the... went to charm school. At the age of 15, she signed a contract with Rank Organisation and off to charm school. Dawes disliked charm school, but received more publicity than the other students at the time, part because of her willingness to be photographed in glamorous shots and attending premieres. Article said her nickname was The Body. Wasn't there another well-known model also referred to as The Body? Now, if anybody remembers more details than that about Diana Dawes, look at those. She was really quite special, wasn't she? Chris in Minyip, morning.
5: Top of the morning to you.
0: Morning, Chris O.
5: Now, this is not why I called, but that other person that was referred to as The Body is the gorgeous Western Australian, I think, isn't she? Elle McPherson.
0: Elle McPherson. I think you might be right. She was often referred to as The Body back in the day.
5: Yes. I rang, now I'm not for this either, but I thought I'll just mention this. It's no big deal. I've noticed that have they changed the newsroom booth or the microphones or something? Because Carol Lee sounds like she's, well, to use an Aussie phrase, in a dummy out the back of Burke somewhere.
0: Oh, I don't know. She sounds okay in...
5: boomy and echoey a bit. So it's different. Something's changed.
0: Not sure. When I'm listening to the news, it sounds pretty good in here, but you say it sounds a bit weird.
5: Probably would in your headphones, yeah. Mm. It should sound pretty good to you, I guess, in the studio. But yeah, I just thought I'd say, it's just, I've noticed it's a bit different since changeover.
0: What, just in the last couple of days?
5: Since it changed.
0: Which was on Friday morning.
5: Yeah. Well, I don't think it's just her. It's everybody.

0: Well, I can promise you, to my knowledge, there's been no technical. No, I don't think so. There's no. I promise you, there is no technical things that have transpired in the last 48 hours.
1: Oh, they might have changed the microphone or done, altered the pitch or anything. Who knows? Nothing major then. No. I rang. That's not why I rang anyway. It's no big deal, really. We can still hear her. She sounds fabulous.
0: She's great. She's fab. Great Caroline.
1: She's an excellent journalist. Yeah. You can just tell by the topic of...
0: Yeah, she's a consummate professional. And when her deck clears, she has given an undertaking. She will come back and join us on a Friday morning as part of Australia Overnight.
1: Oh, good. Now, I rang. I thought, geez, it's amazing how addicted you get to certain to talk back callers when you listen to this. I've been listening to overnights for 40 years, I think, 35 years, and you know, I just thought tonight, gee, I haven't heard this one or this one. I thought you did it. You know, I may have, she may have been on, but I haven't heard Tiffy for a long time. Is she okay, I hope?
0: No, Tiffy's fine. I get the occasional email from Tiff.
1: She used to ring nearly every night.
0: I know, she did.
1: And then
0: she
1: stopped saying, you think, oh, are they okay? I haven't heard from, I think he was a hilarious. He didn't realise it was so funny. Old Vern up at Morwell or Terralga.
0: Yeah, Vern was great. I'm not too sure. Haven't heard from Vern for a matter of weeks now. I think, Vern, if you're listening, give us a call.
1: Yeah, it's great to hear some of the people on all the time. Yeah. Get to know them.
0: You do
1: I
0: get
1: love
0: to
1: that.
0: Know
1: What's that lady in, Bronnie? Oh, she's here. I'd love to run into her in a pub in St Kilda or something. I think we'd have the biggest laugh of a night you've ever had in your life.
0: Who was that?
1: Hilarious. Oh, is she from South Melbourne, maybe? She'll probably be listening.
0: She'll be listening.
1: Bronnie, and there's another lady that's quite well spoken. I get them mixed up. One's in South Melbourne, one's...
0: Oh, they're everywhere. Laura? Yeah, anyway. Laura, maybe?
1: Yeah. Who?
0: It's really tricky because we're right across Australia, as you know, so we're blessed with so many wonderful contributors.
1: Yeah, anyway, you're sounding fabulous.
0: Good on you, Chris. That's very kind of you to say. Thank you, I appreciate it. In Adelaide. G'day, Robbie. Morning. Pretty good tone, thank you. We'll do this when we come back. We'll take your calls 133-693 for those that are waiting.
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3: We have lots of conversations across Australia about our court system, and whilst it's far from perfect, it's a pretty good system nonetheless. I was doing a bit of reading over the weekend about the American system, the Supreme Court in particular, and if you even have a little bit of a read about some of the things Supreme Court has done or feels over the years, it becomes more and more fascinating the way that it links in with government, represents government and takes a position, takes a stand. Some say that in the current administration there is influence. Well, we don't necessarily know that, but that seems to be part of a commentary. But I was reading about both conservative and liberal justices ostensibly frowning on the idea of overturning precedent. Say that again. Frowning on the idea of overturning precedent because it can undermine stability in the law. It can make the court appear political. Well, there's that. Willing to shift views based on which justices are sitting on the bench. Fascinating read. Wherever you are, come and jump on board. 133693 in Adelaide. Hello, Rob. Morning.
4: Good morning, Tony. How you going?
3: Well, mate. Thank you, mate. Buddy Cobber. Buddy Pell, thanks.
4: Namaste and happy Star Wars Day.
3: You too. Happy Star Wars Day, 4th of May. May the 4th be with you.
4: Thank you. Now, before I get on to what I want to do, your previous callers, I'm a massive fan of driving. Diana Dawes, as well as Jane Mansfield and other bombshells, get a regular mention with the Goons.
3: Do they? Did they?
4: The Goons, and if not for Peter Sellers, we wouldn't have Robin Williams, wouldn't have had.
3: Do you think Williams, to some degree, took some feedback from what Sellers was doing in the early days?
4: That I couldn't tell you, but what do you think about it, right? Well, Robin Williams on an interview with Michael Parkinson said that he was inspired by Peter Sellers.
3: Yeah, he did.
4: I've never been. Now, not unless. Anyway, those people get to go away. Sorry. Anyway, so that was the Doors. I'm sorry. That was that.
3: It's a room full of them.
4: Smoke on the Water last week and guitar riffs.
3: Yeah, what a piece. Do
4: you like Tony?
3: Yeah, go one more time.

0: Wow. Rob, is that from Star Wars?
1: It is, my friend.
0: How cool is that? Wow.
1: Do you like, well, what about when the children come on?
0: Yeah, love it.
1: That came out in 67.
0: Now, if you were playing a song for the Norwood footy team or the mighty Melbourne Demons, it's a grand old flag, if you will.
1: Oh, no, sorry, I'm not that good. Sorry, Tony. Oh, mate.
0: One job. One job.
1: I got your favourite this morning.
0: What about the Carlton footy song?
1: Who are Carlton?
0: Okay. Who are Carlton? What about Colin? What about

0: Collingwood.
1: What do I know about sport?
2: Oh, sorry. Yeah, good point.
1: they're
2: not compatible. You're right.
1: The closest I got to doing sport was playing croquet with, like golf, a very low handicap system. I got down to 2.5.
2: Did you work over the weekend?
1: No. I'm a novice, Tony.
2: But I don't think so.
1: I am hoping to contact the local Royal Adelaide Show and apply to be a roving musician. And they there aren't any audience out there.
2: And they said?
1: Oh, no. So it's in September, so I've got a couple of months yet to apply.
2: No, I hope you do. They didn't say, don't call us, we'll call you.
1: Well, hey, I heard this is not my joke. Apparently a true gentleman is someone who knows how to play piano accordion.
2: A dozen. Yeah, there it is. An oldie but a goodie. Rob, you're a good man. Thank you. You made us all smile. Appreciate that. In Point Lonsdale, beautiful Point Lonsdale, is Tricky Ricky. Good morning.

0: Hey, I hope this is not my joke. Apparently a true gentleman is someone who knows how to play piano accordion, but doesn't.
1: Yeah, there it is, an oldie but a goodie. Robert, you're a very good man, thank you. You made us all smile, appreciate that. In Point Lonsdale, beautiful Point Lonsdale, is Tricky Ricky. Good morning.
2: Good on you, Tone. Listen, going back to the drive-ins.
1: Yeah.
2: There was one in Moolap, and Mum and Dad took us there when I was in the 70s. So I was only a young bloke.
1: Yeah.
2: But they had the bloody the big screen up, and about five swans flew into the picture.
1: Into the screen. Yeah.
2: Yeah, because they flew into the picture, and there was a dirt road out the back of the
1: driving.
2: The place.
1: Yeah.
2: And that was called. I mean. Pretty sick, but that was called Scabs Alley.
1: Oh, really? Because they could park out there?
2: Yeah, they couldn't hear the music.
1: Right next door to the drive-in on that hill down towards through Taronga, and you'd be able to watch the screen. You just couldn't hear you couldn't hear the sound.
2: Yeah, exactly. Yeah, that's how it all worked back then, mate.
1: Do you remember what you would have paid to get in those days, Ricky?
2: Oh, not very much.
1: Not by today's standards, probably only a couple of bucks, if that.
2: Yeah, exactly. And some people used to leave their

0: How many speakers were lost on any given weekend around Australia where people would put it in, probably have a couple of sherbs maybe, and then with their team of family, friends, loved ones, the car would be removed, they'd be driving away, oopsie, and they'd just keep going. It must have cost a fortune for those people to replace the speakers, have them reconnected. Good on you, Ricky. Meredith, good morning.
1: Morning, Tony.
0: Morning. Nice to hear your voice.
1: Thank you. Sorry about Melbourne losing yesterday.
0: Oh, Meredith.
1: I honestly thought they'd win. I really did.
0: It was a pretty good game. Good game to watch.
1: Mm-hmm. Not as good as the Crows and the Power on Friday.
0: How was that game?
1: Oh, that was unbelievable.
0: What a match.
1: Mm. 53,000 there, I reckon, on Saturday, Friday night.
0: I haven't seen the media in that part of the world, but I bet it was probably fierce first thing Saturday morning.
1: Oh, yeah,
0: Gaunty's
1: very happy, I tell you.
0: I bet he was, yeah.
1: Mm. He's loving to death. Yeah. The reason I ring you, talk about drive-ins.
0: Please.
1: Metro drive-in at Oakland Park.
0: Metro, that's right.
1: And then that became a double screen. And day before I went into hospital, my future husband decided to take me to the drive-in. And I thought, that's good. Went to the drive-in. And I was bored out of mind. It was the Battle of Britain.
0: Mm.
1: Didn't appeal to me at all, but he went

0: I might be wrong, somebody can correct me, but I think he went on a jungle trip or something. He caught some disease or something and he never recovered and he died. He was only 23.
1: He was the British child actor most notable for Michael Banks. He was one of the Banks children. Funny, given that his father was a banger. His other screen credits include Three Lives of Thomasina, appearing alongside actress Karen Dotrice. Three films
0: I
1: made
0: think that's
1: for
0: Michelle Dotrice that took the part of Frank Spencer's wife.
1: May well be. It may well be.
0: I think that's the story.
1: Does it say when he, what year he passed there?
0: Oh, if you can find it wasn't long after Mary. He was only 23, so it was only about 10 years after he did Mary Poppins.
1: No, I think he was only 21.
0: But the favourite driver that I used to go to was Helen Hill. That was up on the hill because I got spoilt for 6 months. My cousin got a brand new car and he took me for a drive and then he said to me when he dropped me home, he said, "What are you doing next Saturday?" And I said, "You know I go to the football every Saturday." He said, "Well, hurry home, change your clothes and I'll come around and pick you up and go to the driving." So we'd go up to Harren Hill and he'd stop at a chicken shop, get chicken, something to eat and go into the driving. And the man from Deep River, Richard Harris, was in it. And I'll never forget that movie, but I was only 17 and he was 18 and he didn't look 18 and I didn't look 17, but they didn't have, they made him get out of the car. "Can you preview 17 or 18? And my cousin said, "Yeah," and he got out of the car, 6'3" of him. He said, "Okay, you'll do. Get back in the car."
1: There you go, done. Yep.
0: But they didn't ask me.
1: No, of course, would you? They just thought you were a pretty young thing and you were looking gorgeous and you'd be fine.
0: The funniest thing my girlfriend did, this has happened to quite a few people, you go to a drive and you think, "Now, there's the car there." So she went off and got something to eat. She came back and she couldn't find, there's a lot more cars parked around it. And when the lights go off, you know how pretty dark it gets. And she thought she found the car.
1: Oh, not the jumped in the wrong car.
0: She opened the door, managed to open the door. She sat down and said, "Here's your food." And the people said, "Oh, thank you very much." She was in the wrong car.
1: Oh, God, I love that. I hope that is such a true story. Would that have happened anywhere else across Australia? 133-693. Great.
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0: about the convivial nature of the experience. Cheryl, morning to you.
1: Hello. It's been so long. I've been holding on for so long, I've forgotten
0: breakfast. Well, I'm just thinking the same thing, Cheryl. I'm holding on, so I can't wait for the 2 o'clock news.
1: Diana Dawes was when I rang. Is she macabre? But I remember she was killed in a car accident.
0: And yeah.
1: She was decapitated.
0: Ooh.
1: Little girl, and yes.
0: So there's a little note here that she was married to Richard Dawson.
1: He was a bodybuilder, I think.
0: Who played Newkirk in Hogan's Heroes. Did not know that. Thank you, Grant. Grant sent that through.
1: Oh, it's interesting. Yes, and it's my husband's second anniversary today, which I didn't really need that blast of Agar Force be with you.
0: Cheryl, sorry. So the second anniversary of losing your husband?
1: Yes.
0: Sorry.
1: And as a joke, I say about May the Force be with you.
0: May the Fourth. Yeah.
1: But I've discovered I can't sleep, so I...
0: Oh, sure. Well, it's good to know that you're there. Had he become obviously unwell?
1: It was an accident. He fell down the stairs. We've been here 30 years. And he fell down the stairs. Just took a wrong turn. Must have, I don't know. Anyway, it was on the way to the bedroom. So it was the hallway and the stairs. And he turned right instead of left. Anyway, first I hear about it, there's a very clear female voice at the door. And she says, Cheryl, it's the police. Your husband has fallen down the stairs. The ambulance is here. And that's all she said. So I put the false teeth in and combed my hair a bit and think of these things. So that was a Monday. And he was in a neck brace. He couldn't move at all. So he shouldn't have been fed solid. That's what I think in the alphabet. And he choked. 5 days later. So, not happy with
0: him. Cheryl. And what age was he, Cheryl?
1: He was 71. Not that that's very old.
0: No, it's not.
1: We were married for 40 years and together 42. His parents, mum had 8 children. She lived to 96. 2 years that she shouldn't, that she was needed help.
0: Mm.
1: And the father, 94. And he had bypass surgery 20 years prior. But I would always say, oh, that bodes well for you. And I would never say, barring accidents or anything like that. I'd never say that, but you should
0: Of course you should, yeah.
1: I've never said that in barring accidents.
0: And Cheryl,

0: as you reflect now on that, you know, loss, that great loss, how do you move on? Do you move on? I mean, there'd be people across Australia that have been through this. Do you move on, or is it one day at a time, 2 years down the track? You've got to reinvent yourself, reinvent your life and your behaviour and your social circle.
1: No, I always knew I would outlive him, but I thought he must be 91 and I was 94 years older. And I'd always known that. I was going to outlive him, even though he's 4 years younger. And that I would live to be 100. So I'm in very good health. And for the first year, apparently, on an adrenaline. No one mentioned this to me about the adrenaline. I've had a few problems. Mental.
0: Sure. Understandably.
1: Not a breakdown. No pets, no children. So that was all sorted and so that was good. He was one of seven. And his twin brother had 5, and I think he has 23 grandchildren.
0: Wow. Cheryl, keep in touch with the program. I promise you are always more than welcome to be part of it. And it's a big part of certainly what we do here. It's all part of Australia Overnight.
2: Hi, Amanda.
3: My God, look at the size of that screen. Okay, I reckon Dave O and Steve will grab a table right up the front next to one of the speakers because they want to listen to all the commentary. Then Jimmy, Simo and that crew want to be near the tab, so they'll sit up near the back. I'm going to get a table near the bar because you know how thirsty I get during a game. And the girls will probably all sit together right in the middle, not too far from everything. Perfect. Footy season sorted. The Newmarket Hotel Deck Bar.
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10: Good morning, I'm Carolee Katsimbanis. Police have charged 47-year-old Jefferson Lewis with the murder of Kumanjai Little Baby in Alice Springs. Authorities moved him from Alice Springs to Darwin for his own protection after rioters targeted a hospital. Northern Territory Police Commissioner Martin Dole says investigations are continuing.
11: This has been extensive and detailed investigation. As I said, our detectives have been working around the clock to come up with this outcome. Investigations are continuing. Mr. Lewis is before the court, and our job doesn't stop now.
10: Australia's peak medical body is raising concerns potentially harmful unapproved nicotine pouches are being promoted to young people. The AMA is calling on the government to close loopholes that let the products enter the market. Associate Professor Julian Raitt says some of the pouches can contain 150 milligrams of nicotine, more than the average cigarette.
12: They do pose some health risks to the public, so we feel that it's important that the federal government step in and intervene via the Therapeutic Goods Administration to prevent access to these pouches without very strict limitations.
10: A former senior defence official says the AUKUS pact is so risky, Australia should ask to lease submarines from Japan as a fallback option. It comes as Japanese Prime Minister Sanae Takaichi arrived in Canberra late Sunday evening. SMH The Age says Ms Takaichi and Prime Minister Anthony Albanese are due to have several meetings focusing on partnering on critical minerals to minimise the risk of economic coercion by China, and also bolstering economic security by shoring up energy and gas supplies in response to the closure of the Strait of Hormuz since the end of February. Donald Trump says Iran has not yet paid a big enough price after confirming he'd received new Iranian proposals to end the conflict in the Middle East, but doesn't imagine that they would be acceptable. Earlier, he again claimed Tehran was desperate to make a deal and that the Iranian government was split. Speaking on the tarmac en route to Washington, Mr. Trump was asked by reporters if renewed fighting with Iran was likely.
13: If they misbehave, if they do something bad, but right now, we'll see. But it's a possibility that could happen.
10: Also making news, an internal survey has

0: revealed Queensland's peak body for mental health is struggling with its own toxic workplace culture. Nearly half of the staff at the Mental Health Commission say they feel unsafe at work, with reported rates of bullying and discrimination amongst the highest in the public service. New analysis shows the average Australian would see their maximum home buying budget shrink by almost $12,000 if the RBA lifts rates for a third consecutive month. All four big banks expect the board to raise the cash rate at its board meeting on Tuesday.
1: NZ Albury, the Hose Doctors on call 24/7. From Henty to Mount Hossan, from Cancoban to Mulwala.
0: Closing out round 8 of the AFL, Jamara Ugle-Hagan kicked 3 goals to help Gold Coast Suns secure a 20-point win over the GWS Giants 83-63. Earlier, the Sydney Swans with a 17-point win over the Melbourne Demons 131-114. NRL wins for Cronulla Sharks over West Tigers 52-10, Newcastle Knights over South Sydney Rabbitohs 42-38, and Penrith Panthers over the Sea Eagles 18-16. In the Super Netball, wins for West Coast Fever and Melbourne Vixens.
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8: Your four-day forecast for Albury-Wodonga for Monday, a very high chance of rain, most likely in the early morning, also the chance of an early thunderstorm. Then a mostly sunny day with light winds becoming northwesterly, 15 to 20 k's in the middle of the day before becoming light by the late afternoon, expecting a top of 19 degrees. Tuesday, a shower or two clearing, a top of 17. Wednesday, possible showers, 17. And showers easing on Thursday, a top of just 12.
9: The new Dunk Chicken Range has landed at Macca's.
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10: Caroline Katsimbanos, thank you in the newsroom. A big thank you to H. Deegan. That is the wonderful Harvey Deegan,
11: who looks after the Remember When program on 6PR in Perth. Helped out by Katie. Morning, Katie. And Harvey. Morning to you. Hope all is well in your world. For those listeners in Perth, you can join us now, 133693. Pick up your normal number, 133882. It's as easy as that. Anything you want to raise on the program, what have we been talking about? Well, essentially, we've been talking about anything you want to raise on the program, but drive-ins, the history of drive-ins, the drive-ins that you went to when you were little, the drive-ins that you went to when you weren't so little, how you got there, the food you ate. Where were they? Were they multi-screen, two-screen or more? Anywhere around Australia. Anything you'd like to run on the program, you're more than welcome. This morning it's pretty much open slather Monday. Interesting text. Let me read this one from Jen. Good morning, Jen. I won't read the first bit because it makes absolutely no sense as you've said it. However, you go on to say about some of the texters and callers that we don't hear from as much. You're right, and I'm not too sure why. Constance, Sean hasn't rung for at least nearly a couple of years. I think it was down in Tassie, wasn't he? Vern, we've reached out to Vern, so feel free. Sue, I'm not too sure. We get a lot of Sues on the program. To which Sue do you refer? Shane has been a regular contributor. I think Shane was on the program as recently as last week. We have the ongoing battle with each other. I love Shane when he comes on. feel you may be going back to WA. Somebody must have been put out a rumour that I was leaving and going back to WA. I've had lots of email about that. Overnights at 3aw.com.au. Overnights at 3aw.com.au. Am I get well? I don't know. Who knows what's going to happen? If you can predict, then you're better than I am, Gunga Dean. I got no idea what I'm doing in life, to be honest. Thank you, gents. A really interesting text. The Lunar Driver, the Lunar Drive-In closed because of a high land tax. Thank you, Renee. I miss my Lunar. The first movie I saw at the drive-in. Well, what was the first movie you saw at the drive-in? The Owl and the Pussycat. Barbara Streisand, Ryan O'Neill. It was 1971. My older brother drove me there. Cheers, John P. Well done, you. Diana Dawes, later married to Richard Dawson, Newkirk in Hogan's Heroes. Today, the birthday of Ronnie Bond, the drummer with the Trogs. Love their song, Wild Thing. Well, they did a lot of great songs too, didn't they? We'll feature that a bit later on. Wherever you are, right around Australia, Melbourne, 14 degrees, on the way to 20, as Carol Lee mentioned. Perth, just nudging 10 degrees. You've got a sunny day ahead, but it is a bit chilly this time of the morning for you. Brand new day at the top of 23. In Adelaide, 14.5 degrees. Showers, your part of the world. and 19, your expected top. Roman, morning.
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0: Morning.
1: Driving. First drive-in I can recall going to, we actually walked there because we lived about a mile or so from the drive-in, and they had a couple of tables and a lot of chairs outside the cafeteria.
0: You did. You could sort of linger longer.
1: It was called Naked in the Jungle. It was Cornel Wilde running around the wilds of Africa, I think. Because you never really... You got him... pixelated bits of him running around, but there was no frilly bits because it was all rubbed over.
0: Right, pixelated. That's
1: well, I think.
0: So was it a documentary or was it a comedy?
1: It was. It was a. I don't think they had a storyline, but it was. You remember Rama the Jungle where you saw the star and then you saw a long shot of the animals? That's what it was like.
0: Right. Okay. One of the great things for me, Roman, was going to where the movies would go all night, and quite often they would have a musical bent, so you could go and watch a concert, and it might be a Joe Cocker concert or one of that that became very, very cool. And you'd start at 11:30, and then they'd have another movie, you know, from around about 1:30, that would go through until, you know, nearly 3, and they'd have another one from, you know, 3:15 through until 5.
1: I would have fallen asleep.
0: Well, many of us did. You did fall asleep. Of course you did. But there would have been some stayers.
1: And by the way, one more thing.
0: Yeah, mate.
1: I know where all those speakers are on the back seats of Hillman Minx's, Vanguard, Space Masters, and
0: that's

0: Vanguard, Space Masters, and
1: Maybe that's exactly where they would be. You're right about that, because people would have driven off and they'd be sitting there. That's a very funny line. Well done, you. Cam Burwell, Joy Bell's morning.
2: Hi, how are you?
1: Well, Joy.
2: Tony, do you remember the Burwood Drive-In?
1: I do remember the Burwood Driveway.
2: Have you seen it where it was recently?
1: Not for a long time. So what's there now, Joy?
2: The new railway, the suburban, you know, the link to Box Hill to Cheltenham.
1: Oh, I
2: have.
1: You
2: want to drive,
1: Tony? I will.
2: Drive past there, you will be amazed. Anyway, I'll tell you a funny story about friends of mine. They went to the drive-in this night with their two little kids. They were in their pyjamas, the kids, and they were parked right up the back of the drive-in so the kids wouldn't make a noise and all that. And anyway, they all went to sleep, the mum and dad and the kids, and they got a knock on the window, and it was to say the drive-in was shut.
1: Yeah.
2: They all had to wake up, of course. Funny story.
1: Very funny.
2: Imagine that happening, can't you?
1: You can. I'm just looking.
2: I remember seeing cars parked at the Toorak drive-in on the hill.
1: Yeah.
2: You know, they'd sit out in their car and watch the movie, but with no sound, as you said. But you drive past Burwood Highway one day, down near Alga Road.
1: That's, I know it well, so I will do. I'll make a note and do that. That's a very good tip. I'm just looking at some photographs of that theatre on Burwood Highway. It was known as the Skyline, Burwood Skyline. It had a capacity. How many cars do you reckon they would have fitted in there on a full night? How many cars would get in there?
2: Oh, quite a few, but... Do you remember, Tony, they had a
1: 783.
2: Oh, gee. They had a playground area.
1: They did.
2: And the kids used to go out at intermission, get something to eat. The kids that play, they had, like, little play equipment, swings and that. Do you remember that?
1: I do. Yeah, it was before the movies would start.
2: Yeah, could have been then or in the middle. I'm not sure of that.
1: Maybe they opened it up again during the interval.
2: Anyway, please drive past. I'll be interested to hear your comments.
1: Joy, I will go and do that. Thank you, Joy Bells. Just show me that. Go back up. So, when did it close, Jay? So it closed in 83. So it's not. Well, it is, I suppose, isn't it? It's 40 plus years ago. Well, I'll be buttered. But only the one screen there in Burwood. But it had 743 car spaces, one screen, and it was a Hoyts, but branded a Burwood Skyline / in bracket Hoyts Cinemas. Sam, good morning.
3: Good morning, Tony. Really interesting show this morning. I'll talk about Jane Mansfield a bit later, but you just mentioned Joe Cocker. Can you imagine the Mad Dogs and Englishmen tour with, like, Leon Russell and Hard Rain's Gonna Fall, Bonnie and Delaney amongst others? That was supposed to be a wild tour in its time.
1: It was just a phenomenal tour, and watched it a couple of times, and I think in those days, the cinema at the Toc H. What was the old Toc H in the cinema that was there?
3: All right. And one of the

0: right? You know, the big montage of all celebrities.
1: Of course it is. Yes.
0: Front and centre, right? Yeah. You get this beside Marlene Dietrich and there, I reckon there's a veiled reference in the song "A Day in the Life" because the line says he blew his mind out in a car. He didn't notice that the lights had changed.
1: And that was the car crash.
0: The car crash. Supposedly decapitated in. You know.
1: So we're just having a look at that cover of Sergeant Pepper's. I'm thinking that. Apart from Paul McCartney and Ringo, oh, that's a good question. Is everyone else on that cover, have they all deceased?
0: That's right,
1: but
0: yeah.
1: But look at that picture of Jane Mansfield wearing the gold, almost the gold lame. Yeah. Wow.
0: She's got a feather boa.
1: She does.
0: And just above her, it looks like, I don't know, it's not Oscar Wilde. It looks like someone from the 7th, 18th century, 19th century sort of could be a prominent poet or, you know, what's his name? Lowell Hardy are in there, Buster Keaton, W.C. Fields. Yeah, it's unbelievable. Marlon Brando was on the waterfront.
1: Of course he was.
0: It was the... I think the boxer, Ingemar Johansson. And then there's the Beatles. It's like the wax effigies from Madame Tussauds in the grey suits.
1: So I'm just looking... Yeah, look at that picture. So I'm looking at those that are still... And there's not too many. So W.C. Fields was there, Fred Astaire.
0: Right.
1: Lenny Bruce and Mae West...
0: Johnny Weissmuller, Marilyn Monroe.
1: Just move that list up a bit, Jay Bells. Thank you. Tony Curtis?
0: I can't remember.
1: And Dylan was on that front cover as well.
0: Yeah, Tony Curtis, that's right, yes.
1: Stan Laurel, Marilyn Monroe, yeah. Curtis was there. And then if you go down even further to the third row, Stuart Sutcliffe, former Beatle, Marlon Brando, Oscar Wilde,
0: right, yeah.
1: Olympic swimmer Johnny Weissmuller, Tarzan.

0: top corner next to Lay West.
1: Just go down, further down. That's the front row. So look at the top row, Jay. Is Picasso mentioned next to Mae West? Dylan's there. No, not mentioned. Not mentioned, no. But you may be right. Richard Merkin was an artist.
0: Bob Dylan's right in the top right-hand corner.
1: Yeah, he is. There you go. We could do a whole segment just on those famous names and how many are still with us. Probably not too many would be the answer, Sam.
0: You're right, Tony. Not too many, yeah.
1: If any, apart from the Beatles themselves or the two remaining. Just if we do a check and say remaining members are still alive, Jay, I reckon that might be a more comprehensive way of determining. Sammy, good to talk to you all, son.
0: Thank you very much, Tony. Very interesting.
1: See you, mate. Boy, it is fascinating. Yeah. Faye in Brighton, we'll come to you straight after this for Australia Overnight, wherever you are, right across. Bob Dylan, of course, is still alive. Thank you, Mark, for reminding us about that. Polite Sue, who, like Jim, has impeccable knowledge with music. You didn't mention Tiffy or Simon. Only Simon does Saturday nights. So there was footy on Saturday night. So he didn't have a program Saturday night. He was there last night, Sunday night on 3AW. I don't know why you'd read text knowing it'd be... Just blow that one up for me. I don't know why people just don't ring, why they ring or don't ring and text. The second one, Jay. Jay, that's it, thank you. I don't know why you read out a text knowing it hurt. Not too sure what any of that means, Jen. Anyway, good luck in your endeavours and God bless. Oh, Jen, thank you. Very kind of you. 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
1: So there's five people from that. That's a really interesting thing, isn't it? I'm thrilled that we've got that information. Five people depicted on the iconic cover, only five of them still alive. That is Paul McCartney.

0: McCartney, Sir Paul, Ringo, Bob Dylan, Dion DiMucci, singer of Dion with the Belmonts, of course, and Larry Bell, not necessarily a household name, but a contemporary artist and sculptor. And while many of the other individuals are deceased, actor Leo and Mahatma Gandhi were removed from the final cover image. Sophia Loren was originally intended to appear, but was not visible in the final photo, according to that information. And there's a whole list of those that are loved. Well, there's only the five. Just go back again. Sorry, Jay. So it's McCartney, start Bob Dylan, Dion DiMucci, and Larry Bell. Only five left. There you go. That'll come up at a trivia night. Faye in Brighton, good morning.
1: Good morning. A favourite film from the early 60s with Diana Dawes as the daughter of a company official in a form-fitting sweater. And arriving on the scene is this petty bureaucrat from London, a numbers man, who didn't appear to notice Diana Dawes. And what got my contemporaries very much amused was he mispronounced several words. The favourite was gyropodize instead of jeopardize.
0: Oh.
1: And he kept repeating gyropodize. And, of course, we would be in stitches. I think there were a couple of other words that I've forgotten over the years. But the contrast was just marvellous.
0: And so she was presumably, Faye, a creation to link him with the in Britain, to link him with the frenzy that would go on with other bombshells, if you like, coming out of the United States.
1: Precisely, yes.
0: Yeah.
1: But just remember the word gyropodize.
0: Isn't that a fantastic, isn't that wonderful? Isn't
1: thank
0: that lovely?
1: You for the program.
0: Good on you, Faye, and I thank you for your contribution. I mean, it was just a different time. I only vaguely remember hearing about her as a kid, and then when it came up as a conversation earlier, only because, I'll tell you why it came up, make sure I've got the right information for you. Today would have been the day that she passed away, 1984, that Diana Dawes passed away. She was only 52. Born Diana Fluck, F-L-U-C-K, and often referred to as Britain's answer to Marilyn Monroe. Diana Dawes, and I mentioned to somebody who was on the previous program, there was Simon, Andrew, so it was Kev, I think it was Kev, who came into the studio, and I said to Kevin, Diana Dawes, are you familiar? He said, oh, am I familiar with, you know, Diana Dawes? Wow, you'd go to the, oh, Jesus, Tony. And then we had that conversation. It went along those lines. I'll be a bit more discreet. Jackie Ringwood, morning.
2: How you doing, Tony?
0: Jack.
2: Listen, I've got two good stories. When we were teenagers in Benalla, we used to ride into the bottle shop and get a couple of bevvies and ride out to the drive-in. And so they were great days. I can't remember what movies we used to see, but we used to see a few.
0: Didn't matter. Yeah, when you say ride, on a push bike or were you on driving a car?
2: No, push bikes.
0: Push bikes.
2: Teenagers.
0: Oh, wow.
2: It was about a K out the A road, a drive-in, and we just take a rug and all sit on the rug and just turn the speakers on. So they were good days.
0: And would you have to pay to get in, Jack?
2: Yeah, of course.
0: Oh, you would, even on a bike?
2: You had to buy your bevvies at the bottle shop too, but there was no problems there. Just quietly.
0: Even 16 or 17?
2: Yeah, probably. When we were 14, I had a mate that had a full beard and used to be able to buy things, no worries. But anyway, the other one was, I'm sure the story of, I still recall when we got our licences and going to the Croydon drive-in, and there'd be always a few that didn't want to pay, so sometimes there'd be, you'd pull up at the spot and at least two or three would get out of the booth.
0: Oh yeah, it was the old thing, wasn't it? That was Croydon twin screen, or
2: it was
0: a twin screen?
2: Yeah.
0: Okay.
2: No, those were the days.
0: So people are telling me the only triple screen that people can remember is down on the Mornington Peninsula

0: here in Victoria.
1: Well, that's right. When I was kids, we used to camp at a place called Peninsula Gardens, and my mum used to take... Mum was a chain smoker, so we'd go into Kingswood and seven kids, and be in, half of us would be in our pyjamas, and we'd be out to the triple screens there. And they were great days. Peninsula Gardens used to have horse rides and all sorts of things. It was a great joint.
0: During those warmer months?
1: We had a permanent caravan down there, so we'd... walked down there quite a lot, and you know, it was a very good joint, the old Peninsula Gardens. We have, well, with seven kids, we used to run amok a little bit, but you know, it was good. It was good days.
0: But essentially, Jack, it was safe. You weren't doing anything too silly.
1: Oh, look, you know, the silliest thing we ever did was the poor old owners. I can't remember their names, but the son used to take the rubbish to the tips, and my older brothers and sisters said, you know, drag a few trees in the bushes across so he had trouble getting into the tip to drop off his rubbish. That's about the silliest things we'd do.
0: The first
1: band I ever saw when I was a kid was, because there was a stage there at the sort of a rickety old stage with pine trees around the probably 10 acre, it wouldn't have been 10 acres, maybe 5 acre paddock, and I saw Daddy Cool, and probably I was about 10 or 12, and yeah, everyone was just drinking out of long necks and up the pine trees, and it's the first time I ever saw anybody die because someone fell out of a pine tree long necks.
0: Where was that?
1: Fantastic.
0: Where did that happen?
1: At the concert Daddy Cool playing at Peninsula Gardens down at
0: Rome. Oh, really?
1: Yeah.
0: Wow.
1: Well, I don't know whether he died, but I remember someone falling out of the high pine tree. But I don't think he would have survived. But he may have. But, I just remember someone falling.
0: So that's got to be very early 70s then.
1: I was born in 64, so probably 74, 76 sort of bracket, right, somewhere in that.
0: Around that time, early to mid. Jack, good call. Thank you. Interesting. Look at all these three screens at Coburg. Thank you, Rob. Sorry, I'm not attracted to Marilyn Monroe or Jane Mansfield. Diana Dawes is all right. There you go. Thank you. Diana Dawes was all right. They all wear way too much makeup. And I think Rhonda Fleming, somebody might have to remember Rhonda Fleming. Rhonda Fleming in her movie Serpent of the Nile, which goes back to 1953. Well, nobody in this audience was born by 1953. None of us would remember that year. Thank you, John. You're the only one. Bazza, Rod, Alison, Julian next. Australia Overnight.
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6: When you ring through as part of this little program, Monday, Tuesday, Wednesday, the voice that you hear is that of Jay. Jay is considered to be the producer. Who considers that? I do. Jay is the producer of this program, does an outstanding job answering the phone, and even when he's not here, he rings in every 15 or 20 minutes to make sure everything is going okay. Frankly, we find it annoying, but we allow him to do it anyway. Bazza, good morning.
7: How are you going, Tony?
6: Mate,
7: I know it pisses you off. Listen, Jay is a great guy. He's a magic man.
6: He's a good man.
7: Sorry to hear about Melbourne.
6: Oh, Baz. Look, my fallback position is the reality is Sydney is a great side, and so they're going to be a tough side to beat most of the year, I would imagine. But for Melbourne as a little team coming up and still learning the ropes under a new coach.
7: Yep.
6: I think they did a really good job the first quarter, the third quarter, and particularly in the fourth quarter to come back and get reasonably close. A lot of goals were kicked, both sides.
7: I'm not happy with that coach.
6: With Kingy?
7: He looks exactly like me. I've got to wear a hat and a mask because people keep saying, "Hey, you're related to him." Well, it's not the same, but I'm a little bit
6: He's a good-looking rooster, though, by the way, Babs.
7: Hey?
6: He's a good-looking rooster.
7: Oh, God. Anyway, can I talk about something else?
6: Please. You can talk about anything you want, Babs.
7: Okay.
6: You don't even need my permission.
7: Well, you're the boss.
6: No, hardly. If you only knew. If you only knew.
7: Women are the boss, mate.
6: Pretty much.
7: Listen, what I wanted to say was I got my daughter back. She was savagely raped a couple of weeks ago.
6: Baz, Baz, has this been reported to police?
7: Oh, yes, that's all been done.
6: I'm really cautious. I don't want you to talk about these things. Not that I don't want you to. It's just that if these things are before courts now, and I hope they are, it's really tricky to discuss those matters. I mean, you're talking about a dreadful, dreadful offence. And so I'm assuming that that's before the courts. And so under those circumstances, Baz, I just don't want to put you in a position, me in a position, this great network in a position where the magistrate judges can call us up and say, what the F were you thinking? But Bazza, I'm sorry, if that is the case and you've gone through that dreadful, dreadful experience. Unimaginable. Rod, South Australia, hello.
8: Hello, Tony Mac, how you doing?
6: I'm well, thank you. Really well, thanks.
8: I rang up first up to say one thing, but I won't because people might find it a bit distasteful. So I'll talk about the drive-ins instead.
6: Well, let's just tease a little bit. What was the original topic?
8: I wanted to have a rant about the media.

0: Please do. We love getting stuck into the media.
1: Well, particularly the visual media, not the radio media.
0: In which particular aspect of it, Rod?
1: Every news report I heard about the goings-on in Alice Springs last week, everyone I heard was preceded by a warning to Aboriginal and Torres Strait Islanders that they may find the following scenes distressing.
0: Yeah.
1: And then they would turn around.
0: Somebody who's no longer with them, who's dead, is the warning.
1: It wasn't that part that the warning was preceding. The warning was preceding all the footage that they showed of the riots.
0: Yeah, well, that's by the very nature of the conversation. But yes, go on.
1: Right, and that was the part that I, as not being an Aboriginal or Torres Strait Islander, well, at least not playing on the fact that I am part Aboriginal, like a lot of people around the country do, I found that distressing because it made me feel as if the media were treating the rest of the country as if they were less than.
0: Oh, gee, I don't feel like that at all, Rod.
1: Well, that's just the way that I felt. I thought to myself, well, this whole thing, I understand it's distressing to the community. The event that caused the riots, that was the precursor to the riots, was distressing to the community. The actual coverage of the riots themselves, that should be distressing to everybody in Australia, not just members of that community, which is the point that I was trying to make.
0: Yeah. Look, I think it's an alert to those in the Indigenous community that have sensitivities to pictures of those that have died. It's as simple as that. Nothing sinister. It's just a lovely comment by way of respect, Rod. Nothing more, nothing less.
1: But I understood when they were covering what happened to the younger child.
0: Yeah,
1: that part I understood. But then after that, when the focus moved from that to the riots in Alice Springs, I didn't understand why it was only to Aboriginals and Torres Strait Islanders that was suggesting the images might be distressing. Because to me, anybody seeing a mob of 200 or 300 standing in there holding Molotov cocktails at the front doors of a hospital is a distressing scene. Doesn't matter what.
0: I think we're all distressed by that. You're not wrong.
1: But it was only. Do you see what I'm getting at? It was only the people of my heritage that were warned about it being distressing. Nobody else in the country was warned about it being distressing.
0: Well, by definition, we're all warned about it. So by the mere fact that we're there and we're hearing that, you go, oh, really? What are we going to see that may be distressing to some, even if it's not necessarily distressing to you?
1: I actually was more distressed by the warning than I was by seeing the images. But the images were shocking. And to think in this wonderful country that we live in, that people who claim that people who claim we are better than Americans, because that's basically to me, that's how America reacts to something like this. And we reacted the same way that American people, American rednecks would have reacted to, say, the same issue. And don't get me wrong, I'm not ashamed of anybody who did it. I think that they were emotional and they let their emotions get the better of them at the time.
0: Yeah.
1: And for good reason. The point I was trying to make is it wasn't just seeing those scenes wasn't just distressing for Aboriginals and Torres Strait Islanders. It was distressing for everybody in this country.
0: No, I think you're right about those scenes, but it's about the images being portrayed as they were in those reports of somebody who's deceased. And that's what can be particularly distressing to Indigenous Australians.
1: Like I said, that part when they cut, when they, when, when the

0: coverage was specifically about that, I had no problem with. It was when the coverage became specifically about the riots that ensued.
1: Yeah, but they were, a combined report. I mean, you can't sort of say, look, here's a story about a deceased person, so be careful, a warning, and then come back and move into a different part of the story, which included the riots, because they were combined. It was a combined report.
0: On Friday it was, not on Saturday it was.
1: It was on all the reports I saw, they were pretty much combined. I don't think anybody really made a huge distinction between the two. But it's an interesting point you raise, Rod. It'd be fascinating to find out from people across Australia as to whether they felt somewhat aggrieved by those warnings. Again, it's an interesting one. It's not. I gave it absolutely no thought. I just thought it was a very simple mark of respect. What's the problem with that?
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1: Interesting. One of the things that transpired, I was invited pretty much at the last moment, really, just to MC, very small MC role, for the Conquer Cancer launch, which was phenomenal. Linked in very much to another organisation called Camp Quality that have been doing it for a long time. And what an organisation that is. And one of the things that was there's a lovely young woman. She originated from Hong Kong. Her name was Asunta, and she was doing lots of face painting for some of the children that were there. Did a great job. And then towards the end of the morning, they said, Tony, why don't you go and have

0: face painted, which I then did. So I did the face painting, and it turned out to be a bit of fun. Everybody was taking the P155, and I'm happy for that, but it was fun. And then someone took a couple of photographs of that face painting, which looked right down one side of my face, pretty spectacular, like I'd just come out of prison. So then somebody, whose name just escapes, using AI, transformed, thank you, Jay, he's showing it back to me, thank you, transformed it into this person who has piercings and tats down both arms, fabulous looking arms and a jacket. And I'm thinking, I wonder if I should actually publish that and put that on my account, what the reaction would be around Australia. So I sent it to some friends and family and loved ones, including my daughters and to friends that I've known for a long time. And they said, wow, you got to use it. It looks really, really good. You should have done it years ago, you boring old fart. You should have done it years ago. It's a great look. So I'm thinking I might publish it and just see what reaction we get, and then I may get flung. Alison, good morning.
1: I won't say how are you, but you're sounding great.
0: Thank
1: so that's
0: you.
1: All good.
0: Thanks,
1: so I've got
0: good
1: a little comment and a little top 10. You know, a good movie to watch. I think it's called Black Widow with Elizabeth Montgomery.
0: Yes. I haven't seen it, but know the name. How good. So how old would that movie be?
1: Oh, I haven't seen it for many, many years. And obviously she's died now. And it's got a really interesting but good ending. It's quite a moving little movie. Anyway, I went to Moo and I bought this fountain pen because I really like writing with a fountain pen.
0: Mm.
1: So it came, turned up, beautiful pen. Well, I've got these cartridges. We can change the nib. So I'm putting them in, but there's no ink. You press this little button and I keep turning the pen upside down. So I can't use it. No ink. So that's my dilemma for the week.
0: So it's one of those ones that you've got to... You suck the ink into the pen.
1: Well, you twist something off, you put the cartridge in, and then you press a button, but the ink is not coming down. There's no ink, so I can't use it.
0: What brand's the pen, do you know?
1: I don't know, but it's a beautiful pen. Now it's going to be an ornament, isn't it?
0: Is it a Mont Blanc?
1: Now, my top 10 is going to be very quick.
0: Please.
1: I really like studying personalities in the Bible, so I've had to narrow it down because I've got many, so I'm just going to scoot through this.
0: Mm-hmm.
1: Abraham, he's my favourite. My bird was called Abraham. And I'm getting a new bird, and he's going to be called Moses, but I divert. But Abraham, David, well, he was a bit naughty, you know, Bathsheba, Uriah.
0: Uriah Heep.
1: He was a womanizer, but, you know, I think he rectified himself in the end. Moses, wouldn't you have loved to be there when that Red Sea parted? And then they crumbled because they didn't like manna, for goodness sake. Noah. How about his faith? 100 years building that ark, no rain, every day.
0: 100 years that it took him to build it.
1: I think it did, yes. Every day with his sons.
0: There was the building, Alison, and then there was the collection of all those animals.
1: Yes, but not every single animal, an animal of its kind. So, you know, not all the big cats, just one cat to represent the cat.
0: So what about if you wanted to go, animals that weren't available where he was, where he was building the ark, how would he get to Africa and find some of the animals in Africa that he had to preserve?
1: And here's the other thing, Alison.
0: So when he's got the thing going, he's got all these animals into the ark.
1: Yes.
0: How's he going to feed them for all that time, for 40 days and 40 nights?
1: But he was there with his wife and his sons and daughters-in-law.
0: What, two people to feed hundreds and hundreds of animals 24 hours a day?
1: Something, right? And imagine, who? How do you get rid of that in a...

0: What, two people to feed hundreds and hundreds of animals 24 hours a day?
1: Something, right? You'd imagine the food. How do you get rid of that in an ark?
0: And what about those very poisonous snakes?
1: I don't know.
0: What? Where were they stored?
1: I don't know.
0: What about those lizards? And what about the bees? They could just float away anyway. They could just fly away. Flies and bugs. Bloody
1: rabbits. You've got to admire his faith. Like,
0: well, you do. And what about the rabbits? I mean, the rabbits would have been going out hard and fast for 40 days on the boat.
1: And they multiply like...
0: Holy dooly.
1: I know. It would have been a dilemma, I think.
0: It would have been. Did Noah? Do we know if Noah had any hair?
1: I think he did. And I divert again, if you've ever seen the series on telly called The Bible, it's just called The Bible, you can get a DVD set. It's four discs and it's amazingly brilliant. I've seen it about 100 times.
0: Oh, Alison, something to which I will look forward when I've got hours and hours and hours. It's Australia Overnight. 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
2: Often referred to as the sorry business, a period following death involving strict protocols. We'll talk more about that the other side of the news. All part of Australia overnight. Good morning.
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4: Hello, I'm Carolee Katsimbanis. 47-year-old Jefferson Lewis has been charged with the murder of Kumanjai little baby in Alice Springs. Authorities moved him from Alice Springs to Darwin for his own protection after rioters targeted a hospital where he was being treated. Investigations are continuing. Northern Territory Police Commissioner Martin Dole says the court process must now be followed.
5: It's deeply distressing, not only for the family, but for the wider community. This is a horrific event and a horrific set of circumstances, and our thoughts remain strongly with the family, also with the community, as everyone processes the impact of these horrific events. I would ask that the community respect the judicial process, and I would also ask that the community continue to respect the family.
4: A 32-year-old man has been charged with murdering three family members and the attempted murder of another relative in Sydney Southwest at Rosemeadow near Campbelltown. He's been refused bail and is due to appear in court on Monday. Police will allege he used a blunt weapon, possibly a hammer, to attack his family. The federal opposition is urging the federal government to extend cuts to the fuel excise beyond June 30. Labor halved the levy by 26 cents a litre in April due to the Middle East war causing high fuel prices. With the Strait of Hormuz still mostly closed, Nationals MP David Littleproud says the relief will likely need to be extended.
6: The bombs are going to continue to drop, and so therefore the straits are going to continue to be blocked, and that means we're going to have supply issues. That's going to put more pressure back on prices, and I think the government is going to have to keep some flexibility around that support.
4: It's been revealed that organised crime is behind the spate of hospitality firebombings in Melbourne. At least 14 pubs, bars and restaurants have been attacked in the last 2 months. The criminals pressuring venues to sell their illegal alcohol, firebombing those who refuse. Medical experts warn the illegal spirits can pose serious health risks. The first public hearings in the Royal Commission into Anti-Semitism begin in Sydney on Monday. The inquiry will hear evidence from members of the Jewish community detailing their lived experiences of anti-Semitism from workplaces, schools and on sporting fields, and the effect it's had on their lives and safety. The hearing will investigate concerns the country became complacent about the safety of the Jewish community despite repeated warnings in the lead-up to the deadliest terrorist attack on Australia. Soil. Also making news, the federal government says it will commit $1.8 million

0: just 2 eggs a week have a lower risk of developing Alzheimer's disease.
1: NZ Albury, the Hose Doctors on call 24/7. From Henty to Mount Hossam, from Cancoban to Mulwala.
0: Round 9 of the NRL, Andrew Lucas reports.
2: Cronulla has recorded an emphatic 52-10 victory over the Tigers in Sydney's Sutherland Shire. The visitors suffered a huge blow early, losing Adam Dewey to a dislocated shoulder after scoring a try. Cronulla led 18-10 at half-time before scoring 6 unanswered tries in the second half in front of over 14,000 fans. Cale Hero and Teague Wilson finished with hat-tricks. Andrew Lucas at Ocean Protect Stadium.
0: The Knights over the Rabbitohs 42-38 and the Panthers over the Sea Eagles 18-16. AFL wins for Gold Coast Suns and Sydney Swans.
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10: 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Urana Road, Lavington.
11: Your four-day forecast for Albury Wodonga for Monday, a very high chance of rain, most likely in the early morning, also the chance of an early thunderstorm. Then a mostly sunny day with light winds becoming northwesterly, 15 to 20 k's in the middle of the day before becoming light by the late afternoon, expecting a top of 19 degrees. Tuesday, a shower or two clearing, a top of 17. Wednesday, possible showers, 17. And showers easing on Thursday, a top of just 12.
10: Macca's faves from 50 cents on the loose change menu.
11: At the moment, it's 15 degrees.
9: 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Now, this is Australia Overnight with Tony McManus.
12: Let me just address one of the issues that came up prior to the news. Thanks, KK. Where you've got this situation, and look at all these texts. I love, love, love, love the text on this. But you've got a situation where, as was pointed out beautifully by who raised that with us, previous caller just in that last hour, it was, I think it may have been, was it Baz? No, it might have been Rod. Good morning again. And so we've just done some research into the taboos, I guess, associated pretty much with the Indigenous community, Aboriginal community. And the it turns out in many cultures, Indigenous culture, it's prohibited to speak the name of a person who has passed away or, and here is where the TV in particular comes in, or to show images, voices of them, for a period which can be last from several months to, in some times, years. So it's all about protection of the spirit. That is, there is a belief

0: seeing the image or hearing the voice of a deceased person can actually disturb that spirit, holding it back from its journey to the afterlife and causing spiritual distress to the family. So it's just a sensitivity, which I think is sort of lovely and kind. What's the one? So the other documentation around that, Joe? Can I just know the top? Thank you. And so in. To just condense all that down a little bit, because it's all over the shop here, warnings about deaths and the display of deceased persons, highly sensitive to Indigenous people. And so the deep-seated cultural, spiritual and traditional beliefs surrounding death and mourning, and often referred to as, I love it, sorry business. The period following the death involves strict protocols designed to show respect for the deceased and to ensure their spirit can travel safely back to the dreaming. Does that cover all that? So it's not about any bias or discrimination. I think it's just purely trying to have an understanding of how people who may be different to you and me feel about it, and just out of pure, simple regard, respect, if you like. But happy to get feedback on it. 133693, Julie in the early bird. Good morning.
1: Good morning. There were three drive-ins in that man's area who were saying before the news. There was one at Croydon, one Turner and Bulleen. They're all within reach of where he lived at Croydon. The Croydon Twin Cinemas have long gone.
0: So was there any, in Melbourne town in particular, how many were more than just the two? Do you have any recollection, cinemas?
1: Oh, probably about 20. Now, the drive-in...
0: What, with more than two screens in one place?
1: Well, probably would be the current ones that are still around would probably be the family that run, the Whittaker family that run the Dramana drive-in.
0: But they've got three.
1: Oh, they've got more than that. The last of the two, last of the regional drive-in in Melbourne.
0: No. Sorry. We're at cross-purposes here, Julian. So the cinemas... down at Dramana, for example, is a three screen now.
1: I think they're more than that. You'd have to ring the Whittaker family who own the drive-in.
0: People have been reporting it's three screens down there.
1: I think it's more than that. I'm not quite sure.
0: Well, we'll do a double check. Dramana drive-in, how many screens are Dramana drive-in?
1: I'll speak to Mr. Paul Whittaker. He's an owner-operator there. He's a showman. He's been there for years and years and years. But, of course, don't forget that there's a complex at Boronia run by the family there. They've been there for years. That's a complex.
0: And how many in there, do you recall?
1: I think going there once, I think there's four. Ask for Tom. He's a veteran manager originally from Geelong and a great Geelong supporter and a wonderful showman. More than 50 years in the business.
0: Yeah, so we're just looking at Dramana. Three main giant screens at Dramana. Three.
1: What about the Belgrave, the old Cameo in Belgrave? That's a wonderful cinema complex.
0: Still there?
1: Yes, it's been there for 100-something years in the main street in Belgrave, opposite the old Woolworths supermarket.
0: Oh, gorgeous. Don't forget
1: the Village Knox, of course. They don't advertise in the papers anymore, which is a nuisance, really.
0: Yeah, I wonder why they don't. I suppose people can do it online, Julian.
1: No, we support the Boronia Cinema. Tom is a wonderful showman, a really nice man. Talk to him over Geelong. He wears his Geelong jumper in the theatre. He's avid Geelong.
0: Passionate.
1: Yes. Now, I've got to tell you, in that area, we're talking about on the gardening show yesterday, and they really didn't know what I was saying, that there's a station not by from Croydon in the Puffing Billy area called Nabilius. Now, Nabilius was a man with a very long beard who came from Sweden. He was the first professional gardener in Melbourne to have a nursery, we believe, and that's named after him. He also had a nursery, a gardening business down at Narre Warren, and then Macedon Ranges, and he lived in Toorak. Have you ever heard of him? Nobilius, N-O-B-L.
0: No, have not heard of Mr. Nobilius.
1: He's got a huge beard that looks like a big brush that you sweep the street with.
0: Not heard of Mr. Nobilius. There's a lovely part of history.
1: Could you look him up?
0: No.
1: But would you be prepared to look him up? He has an amazing history.
0: Yes, I would. I just can't do it now because I don't have a computer in front of me, Julian.
1: Now, another story for you.
0: Wish I could.
1: There was a girl.
0: Wish we had a team of people for this segment working on it.
1: There was a girl, would you believe, some years ago, was the first person, baby, ever born on a Lufthansa flight between Frankfurt and New York.
0: Really?
1: Her first name I can't remember. Her middle name was Lufthansa.
0: No.
1: Name, last name. But they couldn't decide what nationality she would be because she was born on the Atlantic.
0: Oh, isn't that funny? Did they? So what did they determine?
1: I think they decided she, because Mummy and Daddy were German, that she would be German.
0: She'd have to be German, surely.
1: And she'd be now in her 40s. I wonder, could anybody ever track her down?
0: Isn't that a great yarn? So had she been flying, I don't know, across the United States at that point?
1: That's right. I think there had been a case where other children had been born on domestic or international flights. Maybe Mr. Kosh, when he comes on, might tell you about that.
0: That's a very, very good question. Well done, you. Thanks. 133-693 is our telephone number. Alison, good morning to you. Gotcha. Hello, Alison.
2: Well, I'm back again.
0: Well, welcome.
2: You cut me off before.
0: I have nothing to do with that. I don't cut anybody. I have no buttons to do that. I don't do that. I blame Jay. It's his fault.
2: No, Jay didn't do it. He said we're coming up to news, but Leith Forrest always says, okay, news is coming up. We'll talk to you after the news. I just got cut off.
0: Oh, I'm sorry. Well, I'll
2: No, that's very naughty of you.
0: Well, it can't be me. I don't do it. I have no buttons to do it. Stop blaming me.
2: No, all good. Don't do it again, or whoever's done it.
0: Alison, stay there. We'll come back straight after John Doremus on Australia Overnight.
3: This is John Doremus with The Passing Parade, the story of two men, complete opposites in every way, but with one thing in common. They shared the same body. The date was December 17th, 1930. The place, a London flat. Out you go, said the man to the cat. The cat scurried off along the passage. The man gazed sadly after it. And then he closed the door, locked it, walked slowly into the kitchen, and turned on the gas. Thus was brought to an end two quite different lives, that of Philip Heseltine, gentle, scholarly, and unassuming, and that of his other self, Peter Warlock, real-life counterparts of the fictional Dr. Jekyll and Mr. Hyde. I'll be back with a story after this message.
4: You will see

0: Philip Heseltine went to school at Eton. He was a quiet, shy boy. Nobody took much notice of him. He did well enough at his lessons, better than most, in fact. But he did not play sport. He was too delicate. In any case, he much preferred to spend his free time playing the piano. He also composed small pieces. On a visit to France, when he was 16 years of age, he met the renowned composer Frederick Delius, who was impressed by him and encouraged him to follow a musical career. His father was anxious that he should enter the public service, however, and he was sent to Oxford. At the outbreak of war in 1914, he was found unfit for military service. He left Oxford and for a time supported himself writing musical criticism for a Fleet Street newspaper. In 1917, despite his medical unfitness, the fear of being conscripted drove him to Ireland, where he made a study of the ancient Celtic languages and wrote a number of songs that were rejected out of hand by the publishers he sent them to. In 1919, following his return to London, he submitted certain of his works to a publisher named Winthrop Rogers under the pseudonym of Peter Warlock. Rogers, who had scorned the compositions of Philip Heseltine, received those of Peter Warlock with enthusiasm, as did the critics, and almost overnight, Warlock became a celebrity. With his new name and a freshly grown beard, Heseltine's personality underwent an amazing transformation. As Warlock, he emerged as the antithesis of his former self. His work, too, altered completely in character. His friends were astonished by the transformation. Among them, author D.H. Lawrence, who based a character in his novel Women in Love on Warlock. In 1925, he moved to Kent, where he produced various literary works. 5 years later, having blown all his money, he returned to London to find that the Warlock vein of songs was on the decline. His talent, which had deteriorated in accordance with his bank balance, was no longer in demand. Too late, he attempted to revive the long-dormant Philip Heseltine, who had been gifted with a soft melodic touch that was now in vogue. But like Dr. Jekyll, he found that the devil he had unleashed from within could not be put down, would not be put down. Mr. Hyde had taken him over completely, mind, body, and soul. And in 1930, Philip Heseltine took his life, and with it the life of his other self, the redoubtable, rambunctious Peter Warlock. Our time is up till we meet again for another chapter in the Passing Parade. This is John DeRemus. Thank you so much, and goodbye for now.
1: Johnny, thank you. Matt Rosebud, Alison is waiting in the wings, still to come, Australia Overnight.

0: Ray. This is John DeRemus. Thank you so much, and goodbye for now.
1: Johnny, Johnny, Johnny, thank you. Matt Rosebud, Allison is waiting in the wings, still to come. Australia Overnight.
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1: Phantom, you're on fire. Look at all of them. Thank you very much. Sorry to hear Alison's pen is taking a Bic leave. Is your pen still taking a Bic leave, says the Phantom to you, Alison?
9: It's still not working.
1: Well, did you find out what brand of pen it is?
9: No, I just got it from Timu. But like I said, it's a beautiful pen. My question is...
1: Sorry, you got it from where?
9: Timu. You know, the online site.
1: Oh, Timu. Timu. How much?
9: Oh, about $50.
1: What? On Timu?
9: Yes. Yeah, it was an expensive pen.
1: Well, it'd have to be a Rolls-Royce version, wouldn't it? On Timu.
9: Between a warlock and a leprechaun.
1: A warlock and a leprechaun. Well, a leprechaun is Irish.
9: Yes, I know. And they're like 2 foot tall. I'm sorry, I could not marry a leprechaun. I can't marry anyone who's shorter than me. You know, going down Coles aisle and you've got them on the hip. And you say, this is my husband. No, sorry, that doesn't work for me.
1: Tap him on the head. That's very funny. What are the distinctions between a leprechaun and a warlock? Whack that into your little digital masterclass in there. If you can, Jay. A leprechaun, well, we know what a leprechaun is.
9: Yes.
1: But what's a warlock?
9: Is that more witchy and...
1: Yeah.
9: Witchcraft sort of stuff.
1: So both the leprechaun and the warlock are iconic cult horror antagonists, often paired in... Oh, that's to do with a movie, I think, so that may not be right either. That's to do with a film. So what is by definition a leprechaun, distinction between a leprechaun... a leprechaun, we were taught, Alison, as children, that you never take your... If you catch a leprechaun...

0: never take your eyes off the leprechaun, because he had the pot of gold.
1: Oh, yes. I've heard that before.
0: And as soon as you took your eyes away, disappeared. Leprechaun would disappear with the pot of gold.
1: Mm-hmm. And something else.

0: What is by definition a leprechaun, distinction between a leprechaun? A leprechaun, we were taught, Alison, as children, that you never take your... If you catch a leprechaun, you never take your eyes off the leprechaun because he had the pot of gold.
1: Oh, yes.
0: And as soon as you took your eyes away, disappeared. Leprechaun would disappear with the pot of gold.
1: And something else to watch on telly, at the time, I watched this documentary last night, and it was about this American prison with these white supremacist gangs. Oh, my goodness.
0: Aren't they vile?
1: The horrific things they do to you.
0: Oh, I know.
1: And if you cross them, you're dead.
0: You're dead.
1: You get a green light, you're dead in 24 hours, and they stab you 23 times, and that's it.
0: Aren't they charming? I don't think that's a movie I'd like to sit down and watch, Alison. I've got to tell you.
1: It wasn't a movie. It was a documentary.
0: Oh, it's even worse. I wouldn't want to watch it.
1: Heaps interesting. Heaps interesting. And they're all in there for life, so they don't care.
0: No, of course not. Yeah. Tell you what, I'd never seen up until the weekend, I'd never seen the American version of The Office.
1: No, I haven't seen that.
0: Did you see the British version with the Ricky Gervais?
1: Have you seen, American History X with Edward Norton? Have you seen that?
0: No.
1: Well, that's disturbing. But
0: is it?
1: There's a really... Like, he kills two people and one very violently ends up in prison. And there's this little scene in the laundry. It is really quite funny and interesting. It's worth a look.
0: Goes back to 1998, American History X.
1: Yeah, it's an older movie, Edward Norton. Yes, Edward Norton is very good.
0: Oh, and Stacey Keach was in it.
1: And, Fight Club, you can't go past Fight Club.
0: Oh, I couldn't think of anything worse, Alison, anything worse. But thank you. Matt's in Rosebud. Good morning.
2: Good morning, Tony. How are you going?
0: Oh, thank you for asking.
2: Oh, good man. Now, listen, I've got my deepest sympathy for what happened with that young girl up north. Obviously, 5-year-old girl that obviously got murdered by that thing. But what I want to say to you is I'm over all this Aboriginal Torres Strait Islander sort of thing that the government goes bangs on about. One, you know what I'm saying?
0: No, I don't. So what are you saying, Matt?
2: I served in Iraq. I served in Afghanistan.
0: Sorry, Matty, are you on speaker, are you?
2: Yeah.
0: Can you just come a little closer? It sounds like you're down the back of the bathroom.
2: Hang on,
0: mate. Oh. Dump that because you can't say that on the air. One job. Just one job. You can't swear. And the other thing with that particular case there now, because it's before the courts, so there are certain items inside this very important case in the Northern Territory about which we just cannot discuss. So my humble apologies, but you certainly can't, Matt. I'm surprised you should know better than that. You can't come onto the air and use that sort of language. You just can't do it. And I know it's nice to be colourful and you're trying to make a point, but that sort of language is just inappropriate for this time of the morning. We've all done it. We've all said those words. So you're not being, it's not clever, by the way. The real clever person can still have a really engaging, distinct, wonderful conversation without dropping the F word into it. It makes no sense at this time of the morning in any program on this network. 133693. G'day, Tone. Fond and vivid memories of our father taking family of six to the drive-in in the family car. The car was a 1967 VE Valiant with bench seats in the front. Funny, we were talking about Valiants last Friday in the program. The VE was the favourite I had. As I was the youngest sibling, I got to sit the front and centre with the best views. The drive-in was opposite High Point West Shopping Centre until about the early 80s.

0: 1980s. The drive-in also doubled as a trash and treasure market on the weekends. Yes, they did quite often. Tom, wonderful, wonderful memories. Ross, will come to you in Brunswick next. It's all part of Australia Overnight.
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3: We do have our own sources of oil. We just don't exploit them in this country. And we pretend it's about, oh, we've got to make a sacrifice to the great god of global warming. Well, look, we're burning diesel every day for farming, for transport, diesel-powered utes, you name it. So whether we make that diesel in Australia or whether we import it from the Middle East, we're still burning a fossil fuel. I, for one, would say, well, if we have it in this country, and we do, why don't we do it here?
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0: Now, Jay, as you well know, this is May. We're in May. Today being the May 4th. May the 4th be with you. Next month, guess what it is next month, Jay?
11: Well, you're excited, aren't you, Tony?
0: I am excited. It's the Festival of Tony.
11: The Festival of Tony.
0: And so I'm thrilled because daughters one and two, there are only two, are coming over for my birthday.
11: Yes.
0: And so I'm looking forward to that get-together. But I'm just thinking about some of the other arrangements that you've probably put in place for the Festival of Tony.
11: Oh, Tony.
0: Are you working towards it?
11: We've...
0: And don't tell me it's going to be a surprise.
11: We've had some official meetings over the last couple of days in regards to your festival.
0: With restaurateurs around Melbourne.
11: Exactly. And just on a side note, it would be great to have your daughters. Would they be happy to come in and have a chat?
0: Highly unlikely.
11: Oh, that's a shame.
0: One would.
11: Yeah.
0: Well, they both would probably, so we might even think about that. They'll be lobbing in and get them in here to do the program.
11: We can find out a bit more about Daddy.
0: Number two will be, well, you get the truth. How difficult he was to live with. We're so pleased he's out of our life. No, they wouldn't. The idea of number two coming a little earlier is because number two's having the bubba. And so they're coming a little before June.
11: Good idea.
0: To, because you won't be able to fly. Just in case. but it's an exciting time. Ross, good morning to you in Brunswick.
12: Good morning. How are you?
0: Brunswick. Good morning.
12: Brunswick, sorry.
0: Brunswick. Oh,
12: I've got a bit of a cold.
0: Thank you.
12: I just was trying to remember the old Ampol ads they used to have with the blonde-haired girl that used to come in and melt the oil on a fry pan. Can you remember those?
0: I do, vaguely. And was there a musical

0: theme associated with it?
1: Could have been. She was a tall blonde girl with long blonde hair, and she used to come in and she'd melt. She was in a few, I think it was Vaseline, and they put it into the fry pan. You melting it, and so how it works.
0: So was it Ampol or was it Velvoline?
1: Could be Ampol. I couldn't remember. But she was a very attractive girl. She always reminded me a bit like an early Diana Dawes type character. She was very, very attractive. I don't know who she was.
0: Well, we can usually find out pretty quickly. So it was a Karen and Sandy. The ad features Karen and Sandy. Going into a food to grab ingredients. Is that the one? What year was that?
1: No, this one she was in an actual service station, and she had a fry pan in front of her, and she melted down the oil so that you could see how it worked through your car and everything like that.
0: Oh, no, we're just trying to have a look for it. What vintage approximately, Ross? What years? 60s or 70s?
1: Around the 60s or something like that. But often they bring it out as one of those special tributes, you know, in the old ads and things like that.
0: Oh, yeah. So was this was 1960s Ampol, was dominant Australian-owned fuel company, did it feature one quart and 1 gallon tins, Ampol motor tins. No, that doesn't really give us any information either, Joe.
1: You'd have to see the ad to see. I couldn't understand why she's melting it in the fry pan, the oil. But then again, that was in the days when they were showing you what you should be using in your car.
0: The 1960 cooking trend involving the fry pan, the oil contact with inquiry, a likely reference to the 1 gallon oil tins or quart oil, likely referring in that context, it says, it's a tricky one. We'll have to keep looking.
1: It's a bit like they'd always have those calendars of the girls in the background, you know, the car yards in those days.
0: Oh, every single car yard you would go into. That's right. And when you think about those car yards in the 50s and 60s around Australia, it was really a sexist environment, wasn't it?
1: It was. But those calendars could not be seen today.
0: Essentially they were topless women on display as you go and say, look, I'm here to buy a new Falcon. Oh, look at that, Mum, Dad, look at that. Wow. Really?
1: Even just to change your tyres or something
0: exactly
1: like
0: right.
1: that.
0: Can you imagine these going in to buy a brand new Toyota and go, oh, look at that, aren't they lovely? Be a bit odd, really, wouldn't it? Pete, good morning in Adelaide.
2: Good morning. It's not a good morning, Tony.
0: Oh, Pete, how you doing? Are you going to be okay?
2: Well, I'm devastated. Huh? First time in 11 years we got beaten by West Adelaide. Oh. To make matters worse, I'm not allowed to mention his name. He was the master of ceremonies.
0: Why aren't you allowed to mention his name?
2: Because Mark Aitken, he was the master of ceremony.
0: He's a good man. Pass him my best.
2: Peter Motley was there. Stephen Trigg, Jason Killett. Everything was going well until a free kick was given for holding the ball. And the very small West Adelaide supporters made more noise than Collingwood. And at the end of the day, I had to walk home humbly. Yeah. And it's not funny, Tony, as you know, after winning 20
0: Sorry,
2: games...
0: Sorry, Pete, I'm laughing with you, not laughing at you.
2: After winning 20 games last year and only one loss, we've lost three in a row, and Marty Matner, the state coach, has lost four in a row, and we go to home to Unley to play the Adelaide Crows, who'll be on the high, and then we've got the state game in Perth, and then we've got Central Districts who are going worse than us at Unley. We should win our next two, but injuries are taking a huge toll, and I don't use them as an excuse. Westies, brilliantly coached by Nathan Bassett. They were far too good, and I actually cried at the end of the game.
0: Do you want to come across to the Redlegs?
2: No.
0: Sure? Are you sure?
2: No, we share the Odies. Jack, Robert, the late Jack, the late Robert, and David, and that's enough.
0: Oh, great names in there. Good on you, Pete. Thank you.

0: We've got the cereal on the way and plenty of time for your calls. For those waiting, we'll come to you the other side. If you would like to be part of it, 133-693. I'm Tony Mack. It's Australia Overnight. Good morning.
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12: The following radio serial is a work of fiction. The characters are portrayed by radio actors reading a script. Some episodes may contain material which some people may find offensive or upsetting. If you are likely to be offended, we suggest you don't listen to this serial and rejoin Australia Overnight in about 10 minutes' time.

0: the moment we were safe. Emily's cottage down in Somerset became our temporary haven. But how long could we impose upon the kind-hearted old lady? Now Londini and Roland were also being hunted by the police. At least that's what we assumed. Up until the present, there had been no description of them printed in the newspapers following the Portly business. It was inconceivable that the doctor hadn't reported us. In the meantime, Emily had managed to organize a single passage from Bristol to South America. One of us could escape. Emily wanted that one person to be Londini. The mellow glow of her old love still remained. She'd refused to marry Londini when she realized that she would be chained to her wheelchair for the rest of her life. She denied him that happiness. Now she wants to do this one thing for him. This was the proof she wanted to give him.
1: He'll catch up with you if

0: eventually, Londini. And you'll get 10 years for helping Kay Kneale. 10 years. You die in jail. You're an old man. You take that passage to South America. Just one phone call to Bristol, and I could have it all fixed up.
1: You know, I can't do it, Emily. I haven't the right to take that passage.
0: You have every right in the world.
1: No, as you said, I'm an old man. I've lived most of my life. Kay and Rowley, they've got theirs before them.
0: Oh, Londini.
1: And I don't want to go to South America. Huh. The climate wouldn't agree with me anyway.
0: You're an old fool. Oh, just a sentimental old fool.
1: Like you.
0: Ah.
1: No, one of those two must take the passage. Kay is the logical one. Rowley would want her to go.
0: Well, it's my bet that no one will take it.
1: Eh?
0: And I'll tell you for why. They're in love, those two. Gosh sakes, you can see it a mile away. Just like when you and I were courting, remember? It's hard to drag your eyes away from the other person. And in those eyes, there's a deep, deep longing. They're in love. Neither of them will want to leave the other.
1: I hadn't thought of that. But if Kay goes, then perhaps Rowley can join her later.
0: 10 years later? Oh, come now, Londini, don't pull the wool over your own eyes. You're going to get caught. Nothing surer than that, except death and taxes. They're going to catch up with you. That'll be an end to it. Only a question of time.
1: Well, so far we've managed to...
0: So far. She's been on the run for a few weeks, and you and Rowley a few hours. What about all the years ahead? Cops don't give up, you know. They'll hound you till you're ready to drop.
1: Emily, I'm playing for time.
0: Time?
1: I feel certain that sooner or later some evidence will come to light showing that Kay didn't kill this fellow Kilburn. Now, if I can keep her safe till then...
0: The evidence would come up at the trial, wouldn't it?
1: Not right now, it wouldn't. No. Somewhere along the line, there's a conspiracy going on. I'll stake my life on it. And there's a conspiracy against Kay. Victoria Kilburn features in it prominently.
0: Oh.
1: You don't think so?
0: What does it matter what I think?
1: Now, look, Emily. This man, Kilburn, became objectionable. He made advances and she repelled them. Granted, she hit him with that ruler.
0: A heavy ebony ruler.
1: Yes, and it might have knocked him out, but it didn't kill him. There was more than one blow, Emily. Kay says she only hit Kilburn once. Hmm. Someone else could have come into that office after she left.
0: Oh, all right, Sherlock Holmes, all right. But answer me this. Wouldn't the police know that he'd been struck by two different people? All those laboratories and things they've got. Surely they'd have some way of finding out. There'd have to be an autopsy on the body, wouldn't there? Surely those police doctors could tell that the fatal blow was struck some considerable time after the others?
1: No, well, that's just the point, Emily. Maybe they weren't struck some considerable time later. Maybe someone knew Kay was working back late at the office and was waiting for her to leave. Maybe someone came in as soon as she left.
0: Mm-hmm. Yes, yes, it's more than likely. Looks black for her, doesn't it?
1: Yeah.
0: All right, I'll do my best to talk her into taking that passage to South America.
1: Thank you, Emily.
0: Oh, don't you thank me, you great buffoon. You've just signed your own ticket. They'll bury you in jail.

0: Emily says that the captain of this freighter can have you aboard without anyone knowing anything about it.
1: Ship sails day after tomorrow. I can trust the captain implicitly. Take a bit of money, but we can raise that all right.
2: In South America, you'd be safe.
0: Yes, and we'd keep on with the case here. Try and establish your innocence.
3: It would be difficult for you to do that from jail, Londini.
0: Oh, don't you worry. They're not going to catch us.
2: Okay. Kay, come on.
3: No, I can't do it.
2: Oh, for goodness sake.
1: There you are, Londini. I told you.
0: You did.
3: London, Heath, Somerset, South America. What difference does it make? They're still after me.
2: Look, they'd never catch you in Argentina.
3: Yes, they would. Eventually.
2: Now, Kay, listen to me.
3: I can't go, Rowley.
2: Look, you stay here and you know what'll happen.
3: Yes, I know.
2: Innocent or guilty, it doesn't make a scrap of difference now. You didn't give yourself up at the outset, and that's as good

0: is a signed confession.
1: I plead guilty anyway.
2: Never volunteer. I'll never plead guilty. That's what I always say.
1: But I killed him.
3: Listen, Kay, can't you for one moment consider the possibility, just the possibility, that you may not have killed him?
1: Londini...
0: But it's more than a possibility.
3: Kay, you're only destroying yourself.
2: That's not good, girlie. You know, you have to have hope. Without that, there's just nothing.
4: She won't go on that boat. What do we do now?
2: For the time being, stay here. You're safe enough. No one comes to this place. That's one of the advantages of having the reputation of being a bit round the bend. Folks steer clear of you.
1: I can't go on imposing on you this way, Emily. It puts you in danger.
2: Oh, listen to her, will you? You're not the only one in trouble now, my girl. There's Londini to think about, too.
3: Well, if you'll excuse me, I'll go and use the phone. We've got to work out a plan of campaign. I'll ring through to the carnival.
2: Oh, you be careful, Londini.
3: I'll ask to speak to Josh Pruitt. I trust old Josh with my life. He'll tell me if the police have been nosing around the place.
2: Well, I'd better start getting the supper on. Oh, it's corned beef tonight, good and filling.
1: Oh, Emily, I'll give you a hand.
2: Oh, go on with you. When I was your age, I'd find any excuse to be alone with a presentable young man. A bit of canoodling's very comforting in times of strife. Well, that's what I always say.
1: She thinks we're lovers.
4: Yes, she does, doesn't she?
1: Rolly.
4: I'd like to think so, too. How am I stacking up against my rival?
1: Rival?
4: That fellow, Peter Gunther.
1: Peter?
4: You said that as though you'd forgotten who he was.
1: Peter, he's part of a different world.
4: You were going to marry him?
1: Yes.
4: If things were suddenly different, Kay... If this whole mess was suddenly miraculously cleared up, would you still want to marry him?
1: It's difficult to even remember what he looks like. Yet I was with him not all that long ago.
4: He didn't answer my question.
1: How can I?
4: With a simple yes or no.
1: I loved him.
4: That's no answer. You loved him. What does that mean? That you don't any longer?
1: If I could see him again...
4: You want to? Very much?
1: Yes, I want to see him.
4: Look, Kay, I must know. I must know how things stand between you and me.
3: Rolly, there's trouble.
4: What is it, Londini?
3: Josh says he saw Victoria Kilburn talking to Finlay.
1: Finlay?
3: Yes, one of the tent hands. He's completely untrustworthy. He'd do anything for money.
1: Well, I don't see
0: that... He knows you've left the carnival.
3: Yes, he knows you've gone too. Josh says he was throwing money around yesterday like it was water.
0: She's paid him for information. Does she know about Emily?
3: Very few people know about Emily, but unfortunately, Finlay is one of the few who do. I don't think he knows the address of this place, though. But I'll guarantee he knows it's in Somerset somewhere.

So disaster had struck again. Victoria Kilburn would know that I was with Londini and Rowley. Would know that we'd have to find somewhere new to hide. Emily's bungalow would be the obvious place. So our temporary haven was in danger. It would only be a question of time now before she managed to find its exact location. Again, there was to be no rest. I was still a girl on the run.

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5: The Phantom, who is just wonderful, writes lots and lots and lots of things for us. He says, Tony Mac, poor Noah from Noah's Ark. 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
7: Good morning, I'm Carolee Katzenbarnes. Police have charged 47-year-old Jefferson Lewis with the murder of Kumanjai Little Baby in Alice Springs. Authorities moved him from Alice Springs to Darwin for his own protection after rioters targeted a hospital. Northern Territory Police Commissioner Martin Dole says investigations are continuing.
8: This has been extensive and detailed investigation. As I said, our detectives have been working around the clock to come up with this outcome. Investigations are continuing. Mr. Lewis is before the court, and our job doesn't stop now.
7: Australia's peak medical body is raising concerns potentially harmful unapproved nicotine pouches are being promoted to young people. The AMA is calling on the government to close loopholes that let the products enter the market. Associate Professor Julian Raitt says some of the pouches can contain 150 milligrams of nicotine, more than the average cigarette.
9: They do pose some health risks to the public, so we feel that it's important that the federal government step in and intervene via the Therapeutic Goods Administration to prevent access to these pouches without very strict limits.

0: locations.
1: A former senior defence official says the AUKUS pact is so risky, Australia should ask to lease submarines from Japan as a fallback option. It comes as Japanese Prime Minister Sanae Takaichi arrived in Canberra late Sunday evening. SMH The Age says Ms Takaichi and Prime Minister Anthony Albanese are due to have several meetings focusing on partnering on critical minerals to minimise the risk of economic coercion of China and also bolstering economic security by shoring up energy and gas supplies in response to the closure of the Strait of Hormuz since the end of February. Donald Trump says Iran has not yet paid a big enough price after confirming he'd received new Iranian proposals to end the conflict in the Middle East, but doesn't imagine that they would be acceptable. Earlier, he again claimed Tehran was desperate to make a deal and that the Iranian government was split. Speaking on the tarmac en route to Washington, Mr. Trump was asked by reporters if renewed fighting with Iran was likely.
2: If they misbehave, if they do something bad, but right now, we'll see. But it's a possibility that could happen.
1: Also making news, an internal survey has revealed Queensland's peak body for mental health is struggling with its own toxic workplace culture. Nearly half of the staff at the Mental Health Commission say they feel unsafe at work, with reported rates of bullying and discrimination amongst the highest in the public service. New analysis shows the average Australian would see their maximum home buying budget shrink by almost $12,000 if the RBA

0: budget shrink by almost $12,000 if the RBA lifts rates for a third consecutive month. All four big banks expect the board to raise the cash rate at its board meeting on Tuesday.
1: NZ Albury, the Hose Doctors on call 24/7. From Henty to Mount Hossam, from Cancoban to Mulwala.
0: Closing out round 8 of the AFL, Jamara Ugle-Hagan kicked 3 goals to help Gold Coast Suns secure a 20-point win over the GWS Giants 83-63. Earlier, the Sydney Swans with a 17-point win over the Melbourne Demons 131-114. NRL wins for Cronulla Sharks over West Tigers 52-10, Newcastle Knights over South Sydney Rabbitohs 42-38, and Penrith Panthers over the Sea Eagles 18-16. In the Super Netball, wins for West Coast Fever and Melbourne Vixens.
2: If you snore,
3: where you're rugged up and ready to make the mad dash to the car, get it started and get the heater going. But bow. 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
5: Your four-day forecast for Albury-Wodonga for Monday, a very high chance of rain, most likely in the early morning, also the chance of an early thunderstorm. Then a mostly sunny day with light winds becoming northwesterly, 15 to 20 k's in the middle of the day before becoming light by the late afternoon, expecting a top of 19 degrees. Tuesday, a shower or two clearing, a top of 17. Wednesday, possible showers, 17. And showers easing on Thursday, a top of just 12.
6: The new Dunked Chicken Range has landed at Macca's.
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7: Aged care is very important for this great nation that is Australia, how we manage it and frankly how we can do it better than perhaps we have been doing it remains the open-ended question. Front page of the Australian, terminally ill patients having to leave their aged care homes to undergo voluntary assisted dying in hospitals because facilities won't allow them to access the scheme on site, while doctors say they've been forced to assess patients in car parks after being barred from entering the premises. Make of that what you will. In the past year, renal general physician Margaret Frankel has treated two Melbourne patients who've been blocked from accessing voluntary assisted dying in their aged care homes. One made plans to transfer to hospital, access the scheme, while the other tried to transfer to another aged care home. Both died before they could receive the medication. Front page story of The Age. Other one, front page of The Age, talks about Australia's plan to acquire nuke-powered submarines through AUKUS pact is too risky. So risky, the nation should ask to lease submarines from Japan as a fallback option, according to a senior defence official, which is really interesting in itself, I guess. Japan's first female prime minister, who won a landslide election in February of this year after taking a hawkish approach to China, was due to arrive in Canberra late last night ahead of those meetings. There'll be more on that, you would imagine, in the news. The election, of course, in Victoria, telling. Does it tell a story? Well, some would say yay, some would say no, but you can imagine there'll be a lot of conversation about the result from Saturday in the programs this morning here on 3AW. No doubt Tom will be looking at that pretty closely. Short story is, you've got to say, according to story in the Sun Herald today, where it's put together by Shannon Deary and Tom Wham. Morning to you both. Opposition leader Jess Wilson says the Liberal Party has, quote, lessons to learn from the by-election in Melbourne South East, despite being on track for a healthy victory. Vote counting in the seat of Nepean is set to continue on Monday, that's today, but Liberal candidate Anthony Marsh set to retain safe Liberal seat. Party saw around about 10 points saved off its primary vote compared to 2022 election result, but its two-party preferred vote last night, 63.48, highest since the coalition last formed government in 2010. I guess given the circumstances and the influence, if you like, of One Nation, they would be delighted with that. Lots of other news that you will, that you'll look at during the next few hours. But Kit Kat, and don't we all love the occasional Kit Kat, Jay?
8: Love Kit Kats.
7: We love the Kit Kat. We do love the Kit Kat. Nescafe and Allen's Lollies. So the makers of Kit Kat, Nescafe and Allen's Lollies say Australia should now brace for a packaging squeeze caused by

0: the Iran conflict that could disrupt supplies of soft plastics and food wraps.
1: Oh, really?
0: It just gets worse. So the Confectionery and Snacks General Manager, Andrew Lorig, morning, Andrew, said short-term stocks are stable, but prolonged conflict will trigger, could trigger, significant shortages later this year.
1: I love the Kit Kat flavours.
0: We do. We do. Have you ever vaped?
1: No.
0: Do you understand the idea of vaping?
1: Basically, it's no. In replace of?
0: I don't know. I think it was supposed to do that, as if somehow it was going to get you off the wacky backy, but I don't know. I've never done it, don't understand it, and frankly can't afford it.
1: Mm.
0: That's my fallback.
1: Same here.
0: Or, sorry, I can't afford it. I just choose to spend it on other vices. Chinese government-backed cigarette brand Double Happiness is flooding Australia with illicit products to take full advantage of the shutdown in the Strait. Double Happiness, owned by the Shanghai Tobacco Group, a subsidiary-owned Chinese tobacco company, has even created a new vape called Hype that can be purchased across Victoria and online, across Australia and online. Multiple police sources says it's become the number one illicit vape in Australia. Why would you? It just looks really weird to me. I mean, you see people, you know, just wandering down with this silly thing and blowing reams and reams of stuff coming out of their mouth. I mean, it doesn't look even cool.
1: I've noticed, I don't know how to describe it, but the smoke that comes out of them, they seem to be
0: thicker. It's like a gust.
1: Yeah, thicker than normal smoke.
0: Yeah.
1: I don't know what's going on there, but
0: So anybody that is on the vape, if you'd like to explain to me, but not so much just me, but the greater audience, as to what is attractive about the vaping, make us see if we can understand it through a different lens than the lens that I look through. Melbourne, 13.5 degrees on the way for a 20. Perth, morning, just over 8 degrees and 23 is where you're heading. Adelaide, 15 in your city right now, 19, a few showers on the way. Too many Kit Kats, says the fandom. Too many Kit Kats could lead to meow nutrition. Thank you for all those texts. Keep the text line free, 0477 693 693. Keep it coming. We've got plenty of room for your calls between now, right through until we knock off Ross and Russ for the Brekkie Show. Now, Maddie, come back for a second slice. You just can't use those words, Maddie.
2: Yeah, mate, that's why I called back, just to apologise to you and listeners for my explicit language. It was inappropriate. That's very
0: kind of you. Well, we dumped it, so it didn't go to air, but those words...
2: Oh, that's good.
0: Yeah.
2: That's really good.
0: Okay.
2: Like, ex-RDF triangle, that sort of stuff, otherwise the stuff. And my biggest concern at the moment is, obviously, I live down in Rosebud, and this has now become the homeless capital of Victoria.
0: So I'm told. So are you one of?
2: Which is a real worry, mate. Like, I'll go down the beach with my dogs and whatever, and there's people sleeping in bloody bushes in self-made huts and all that sort of stuff. And it's, yeah, for me, it's really upsetting. So I apologise for my earlier language, which wasn't appropriate.
0: That's good, Matt.
2: I'm actually RDF trained, SAS soldier, served in Iraq, served in Afghanistan, all that sort of shit. So I was sorry I did it again. All that sort of stuff, but yeah, I just wanted to call back and apologise to you and your listeners for the language I went on with.
0: What's really going on for your life though, Matt?
2: I'm just recovering from, my duty, pretty much.
0: Do you get some help and support around that?
2: I've only just started to get that support now, so... Because I was trained pretty much not to actually seek support, which is another issue with the RDF.
0: That's interesting. And so you're trained not to rely on.
2: And the reason I joined the RDF was my son was born September 11, 2001.
0: Wow! Yeah.
2: And we all know what happened. That's my middle son.
0: We do.
2: And then I joined the ADF. Like, I'm 6'3", like, handled myself, all that sort of, all that sort of stuff. I'm going to try not to swear, but... Yeah, so I jumped into the ADF and all that sort of stuff because I knew sort of... Back then, I was like a gym junkie, all that sort of stuff. I was like one huge sort of fella. And I worked my way up through the ranks, and I was one of 20 of the first guys got thrown into Iraq in 2002, which was not pleasant. And I've only just sort of started to manage to have a fellow from Peninsula Health actually convince me to actually to start telling my story. And that's only, I'm only getting back like 3 weeks ago. So, yeah, so I served in... Served in Iraq 2002. I served in Afghanistan and all that sort of stuff, which is really unpleasant. I've been on, mostly been online with a few different people today because I wouldn't talk about it, but I was convinced by this fellow. His name is Logan. He's from Peninsula Health.
0: Yeah.
2: Down at Frankston Hospital. He said, mate, you need to start talking your way through this stuff. Blah, blah, blah.
0: So, Maddie, let me ask you a couple of quick questions before we let you go. Are you currently drug-free?
2: I don't take drugs, mate.
0: But you have a beverage from time to time?
2: Yeah, I was a heavy drinker.
0: Yeah. Is that working for you?
2: Once I come back from the... Okay, so Iraq was a different thing, but Afghanistan was a whole different kettle of fish. Once I got back from Afghanistan, I was drinking probably 3 bottles of wine per day just to sleep because I couldn't sleep.
0: Yeah.
2: Because I just had flashbacks.
0: Three bottles a day.
2: I had flashbacks about stuff that I was trying to do, and now that I'm 54 years old, I'm starting to regret all that sort of stuff.
0: I'll bet. Have you got somewhere to live at the moment, Matt?
2: I'm actually living in my holiday house in Rosebud.
0: Oh, right, okay. So you're talking about homelessness.
2: I moved out of Mumbai. I got left my wife down there with my... I got 3 kids. I got 3 grandkids, all that sort of stuff. But my wife was abusive towards me, like, I mean, physically...
0: Okay,
2: and
0: well, Matt, we might not just go into those details, so I can understand the impact of that. But so suffice to say that you're currently separated and going through divorce?
2: At the moment, yeah.
0: Yeah. We'll let you go. Matt, keep in touch with the program. Happy to have you on. If you can keep that language nice and clean for us. And you look after yourself and keep in touch with the show. 133693. Plenty of room for your calls wherever you are right across Australia. If you've just joined us, woken up maybe for the first time, what have we been talking about, you're wondering? Well, really, it just started out with a simple questionnaire about those drive-ins that you attended as a youngster, maybe as a young adult, maybe as a parent. You took your kids to the drive-in. Where and when across Australia? Which drive-ins did you go to? Most of which have all disappeared, as you know. Here's another question I want you to ponder. What did Twiggy, for those old enough to remember, what did Twiggy, I don't mean Andrew Forrest, what did Twiggy and Mary Hopkins have in common? What did Twiggy and Mary Hopkins have in common? And the other thing, it came up as a bit of a conversation over the weekend, but I thought we'd have a bit of fun with it this morning. When you think about the best toy you ever had, the best toy you ever had as a child, as a young teenager, maybe, as a teenager, what was the best toy? What was the coolest toy for a boy and or a girl or a combination of both? 133-693. I'm going to go for many of that vintage. May have been the yo-yo. Perhaps, if you go back even a bit further than that, maybe hula hoop. But I'll be guided by what you think. We'll just make a note. So what was your favourite best toy ever you received? 133-693.

0: Time out. Time out.
1: My God. Look at the size of that screen. Okay, I reckon Dave-O and Steve will grab a table right up the front next to one of the speakers because they want to listen to all the commentary. Then Jimmy, Simo and that crew want to be near the tab, so they'll sit up near the back. I'm going to get a table near the bar because you know how thirsty I get during a game. And the girls will probably all sit together right in the middle, not too far from everything. Perfect. Footy season sorted. The Newmarket Hotel Deck Bar.
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8: Good morning, wherever you are. Nice to have your company. You could be listening to 3AW right here in Melbourne. I hope you are. Hello to you. 5AA in Adelaide and our great friends at 6PR in Perth. Good morning to you. If you would like to be part of it, 133693. I just asked the question, when you think about those times going back 25, 35, 45 or more years ago, that first toy or the toy that you probably loved the most for whatever reason. Now, I'm assuming it was different between girls and boys, I'm assuming, but it may be a crossover. For example, I would have thought maybe a bike, where you'd say to your mum, Mum, I'd really like a bike. Your mum would say, I'll give you a bike. Yeah, that's what I just asked for, a bike. That's what I meant. So the bike would be one. Now, I've written down here because it was just so really, really cool when you're all of 12, 9, 10, 11, 12, something like that, the donkey engine. You can still smell it. Jay, you familiar with that, the donkey engine?
9: Sorry, I was starting to frown when you said that. What,
8: yeah.
9: The donkey engine?
8: See, if you know, those who know will know.
9: Those who know, know.
8: Will know.
9: Mm.
8: Those that don't, well, it's going to be wasted on you. Go, well, that was really dull. And in a sense, it was, but it really gave you the idea of, you know, how things may have been powered at one stage.
9: Right, gotcha.
8: If you've got one, come and join us. Plenty of room on the board. 133693. Drew, good morning.
10: Good morning, Tony. How are you?
8: I'm well, Drew. What about you?
10: Yeah, good, thanks. When I was about 11 or 12, Christmas, I got an AFX racing car set.
8: AFX?
10: Yeah, which was... you had to put it together yourself, and you had there was a green Dick Johnson car, and there was a white Peter Brock 05 car. It was like a slot car set. And you could turn the track, you could have a figure eight, or you could make different things, different configurations with it. And I thought that I was, you know, up there with the best in the street, until I found out my mate got a motorbike.

0: That's very funny and brutally honest, and I love you for that. And the brand was AFX.
1: That's correct, yes. Scalectrics, AFX.
0: Oh, right, so it was Scalectrics. So the brand was Scalectrics. That's making more sense to us now. So Scalectric, and it was... So we're just looking at the prices back in those days. Is that the original price for $60? Would it have been that much? No, that's a current price on eBay, is it? $60, $599.98, and there's one we're looking at now that was battery operated. Did yours have a remote, Drew?
1: No. This was an electric one, and it had like a little trigger that you could put in your hand, and you could regulate how fast you'd go. Like,
0: yeah,
1: down.
0: So that's what I'm saying. So you did that remotely, using that thing in your hand.
1: Yes.
0: And that was somehow attached to the power in the track, presumably.
1: Yeah, there was a power pack that you had with it that ran everything. And what we used to do to make things more exciting was put a little bit of Vaseline on the corners.
0: What?
1: Of the track.
0: What?
1: So the cars would sort of slide.
0: And so it would slide around the corners in the Vaso.
1: Yeah, it was, just different. And then the next year, because my mate had the motorbike that year, I whinged and carried on like a pork chop to mum and dad. I eventually got a motorbike.
0: A mini bike or a motorbike?
1: I was a dirt bike. It was a Honda CR80.
0: Oh, and where were you living to be able to ride a CR80 around at a young age?
1: We lived in Frankston, and because my mate's dad, or my mate had the motorbike, his dad had a bike trailer that could take us down to the Wells Road motorbike track opposite, pretty much on the freeway in Frankston. So we could go there on Saturday or a Sunday, or if mum and dad had gone out for dinner, we could sort of sneak our bikes out at night. Go for a little ride around the streets.
0: I'm loving it, Drew. Thank you. Great memories there. I'm just writing this one down from Jan. I love it, Jan. The Meccano set. Oh, the Meccano set. Jan, did you use it yourself is the question I've got for you. Terry in South Australia. I'd forgotten that one, but I'm going to write it down as well. The Crystal Radio set. My God, fell in love with radio for that alone. The Crystal radio set as a gift from an uncle was mine too. Well done, Terry. A beautiful little... So, and how big was it? You'll just have to tell me, Terry, what size was yours? I'm thinking it may have been about the same size from memory as maybe a packet of durries back in the day, approximately. Am I right about that? Or was it even smaller? A Crystal set. Just your thought was just gorgeous. Danny, good morning.
2: Good morning, Tony. I had a toy, my favourite, was really uncommon. I didn't know anyone else that had it. It was called Cascade, and it had like an elevator thing that took these ball bearings up the top, and you click them, and there was three drums and a container at the other end, and they bounce on the three drums, go back into the container, and then come back around the elevator down a chute.
0: I'm looking at it now, and it was a game, if you like, called Cascade.
2: Yeah, well, it didn't. Was it like a regular game?
0: No.
2: Like, but I mean, it was pretty simple. But I loved it. I never knew anyone else that had one. My grandmother bought it for me.
0: Yes, you reckon that would have been in the, I'm thinking by the looks of that toy, would have been around the 60s?
2: Well, it would have been probably the late 60s or early 70s.
0: Maybe early 70s.
2: Yeah, and also I never had a bike.
0: You never had a bike?

0: Yes, you reckon that would have been in the, I'm thinking by the looks of that toy, would have been around the 60s?
1: Well, it would have been probably the late 60s or early 70s.
0: Maybe early 70s.
1: Yeah, and also I never had a bike.
0: You never had a bike?
1: No, my brothers both had a bike. I had two brothers and they both had a bike, a Dragstar, and I'd have to borrow their bike if I wanted to ride anywhere. My parents never bought me a bike, which I went off at them at one point when I was a bit older about that, how I never got a bike.
0: And what did they say? Do you recall?
1: Well, I don't know. They got me a tape deck for your compensation for having a bike.
2: A tape deck.
0: What, a reel-to-reel or cassette?
1: No, cassette one.
0: Wow.
1: But I think those days, you know, that was a boy and girl thing, and I suppose
0: maybe
1: they thought girls don't ride bikes, you know, that type of thing.
0: Maybe it was. Danny, thank you for that. I'm just writing down the Dragstar, the Malvern Star Dragstar. Was it a toy? Sure. Was it fun? Absolutely. So we got the bike, we got the Dragstar, we got the donkey engine. Has anybody mentioned yo-yo or was it just me? Those first yo-yos as a young person was just so much fun. And a lovely one here. You may think I'm a bit screwy. Well, I don't think anybody in this audience is screwy. You might think I'm a bit screwy, but I'll take a punt. My favourite toy was a plastic footy. Oh. And you could whip down to the local Coles when Coles used to be a variety store and you could buy these plastic footies. And from memory, I'm going to think they were like, you know, 45 cents or 60 cents, something like that, for a brand new plastic footy. How good was that, kicking the footy in the street? It's how much you learn some of those skills. A crystal radio, found fascinating. Good on you, Terry. Mentioned that one. That is brilliant. And the Meccano set. Have you got one? 133-693 that we haven't got. Oh, here's one. Another text just coming. Look at this. My first slug gun. Was that the one that we used to jab into a potato and you'd fire a potato into the potato? And then you say you got a shotgun at 17. It's hardly a toy. Where did you use that? Text ending in 590. 133-693.
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2: Now, for those of you that, when you were young, had a billy cart, or you made a billy cart, or a billy cart was provided, and it may have been a street billy cart, you'd have those races in the streets, what sort of billy cart did you have? More importantly, or equally importantly, I guess, is the wheels that you had on your billy cart. Were they those ball-bearing wheels? You could go into some of those factories. I know we had one down at Lower Glen Iris, just opposite Glen Iris Road there. And there was a factory, as I recall. And it may have been a workshop featuring Volkswagen repairs, from memory. I may have got that wrong. Anyway, it was a repair shop. And you could go in and they would donate. They would give you, gave to my brother, those very small but really clean, brand new ball-bearing wheels that you could put onto a go-kart. A billy cart, not a go-kart, a billy cart. 133693. We'll get to those calls in just a moment. The wheels is what I want to hear about. Somebody else said pram wheels came later, but you can hear the noise on the concrete paving and the footpaths of those billy carts sliding down, in my case, Bella Vista Road. Trev, morning.
3: Good morning. Yeah, one of the toys, slot car set.
2: Which version did you have? Do you remember the brand?
3: Well, no, I'm trying to remember, but it was this piece that had left turn bends, right turn bends, brakes, logs, and you put it together and you could do all different configurations. It had a transformer. I got very inventive. I thought, I'll make a jump. So I got the soldering iron out, pulled a straight apart, and soldered the wires so that it had the current to keep going. Yeah, that wasn't a grab. Didn't land back onto the track exactly what I thought it was going to do. So I did away with that, but I had a lot of fun with that. And billy carts. When I was in Scouts, we built some billy carts for the billy cart derby down in Gippsland there in Traralgon with the other troops. And we built them out of large tyres, because they had to be light, but you also had to go through water and mud and that. One of the billy carts, the scout leader we built all together, was a racer, and they used to have downhill races. Mm. This thing was dynamite. It was four bike wheels, and it used to go, because it was light, big tyres, and it went like hell.
2: Was that a homemade job?
3: Yeah, all homemade. But the billy cart derby, there was another troop, they built one, and it was like Flintstones car. It was made out of 244 gallon drums.
2: Yes.
3: And they'd made it such a way that
2: Flintstones. The Flintstones. Yeah, fabulous.
3: But they come unstuck, because when they got to a spot where they had to lift it over a fence, because it was a welded frame that Dad had done everything for them, they couldn't lift it anything. It was too heavy.
2: Love. Trevor, how long ago would that be for those billy cart derbies?
3: Early 70s. Late 60s, early 70s.
2: Late 60s is my memory.
3: A lot of fun, though, in the Scouts with the you're racing against other, areas. It was great memories. When you started talking there about billy carts and that, and my brother and I had one of those motorbikes that it was just a frame, and you put a Biggs and Stratton motor in it, and it had a
2: Biggs and Stratton motor.
3: Yeah, and my father, because I was on the phone, Dad had several Briggs and Stratton motors to run all sorts of things.

0: I don't know how many of them we destroyed. Oh, we'll just go and grab another one and put it on, and away we go again. But we drove that into the ground. We ended up taking the wheels off it and built a billy cart.
1: Oh, Trev, what a great memory. The Briggs and Stratton Motors. And I think they were used, were they not, people that mow lawns over the years? Not a great fan of the lawn mowing. Those that did, I'm sure they were used, were they not, in lawn mowers that had one of those, like the, you know, those beautiful wheels at the back, like a roller, not a wheel, a roller, and usually attached to a Biggs and Stratton motor, or have I just made that up in my own head? There's a bloke across the road that had one, just noticed it again a few weeks ago, and I thought, oh, I'm so envious of that beautiful sewing machine, and the lawns were impeccable with the roller. Sandra, morning.
2: Morning, Tony. Back to drive-ins. We, in the 60s, we were in Hopetoun, and we would go to Birchip. You know where Hopetoun is. Do you know where Birchip is?
1: Used to go to the Hopetoun Apex Club years ago. They were great people at Hopetoun.
2: Yeah, well, we'd go across to Birchip, and the kids in pyjamas and that, but the young ones, they'd stop before they got in, and they'd get out, and they'd get into the boot and go through so they didn't have to pay.
1: Is that right? So they'd sneak in.
2: Yeah, you'd see them getting out of the...
1: They'd sneak in.
2: Sorry?
1: They'd sneak in.
2: Yeah, sneak in. I can't even remember how much it cost to get in, but you'd get in your... But, well, not the parents, but kids would be in their pyjamas. Yeah. And I think it's about a half an hour away from Hopetoun, I'm thinking. I don't know.
1: What years are we talking, Sandra?
2: In the 60s.
1: In the 60s, yeah. And do you recall the movies that you would have seen there in the 60s? That was the next question.
2: Not really. I think it was an outing, and I really think we didn't care what was on, because there was no R-rated or anything.
1: No.
2: Very basic
1: Did you see Poppins, Mary Poppins, maybe?
2: No, saw that in Swan Hill or somewhere. I can't remember, Tony. But today people have got a smile on their face up here. We've had a good rain, so the farmers can start and crop.
1: Oh, gee, that's good, Sandra. But the farmers are going to be challenged in other areas, I would imagine, with this so-called fuel crisis going on.
2: Well, it's going to get worse, isn't it?
1: Well, I can't predict that, but you get the sense that it's going to get challenging before it gets better.
2: Well, tonight on the news, they were saying... Yeah, there was a little bit of controversy whether, I don't know, Tony, it's a crazy world. Crazy.
1: Yeah, you're not wrong about that. And then if you listen to the President of the United States, he made some, was in Carolee's News, I think, at 1 o'clock. You think it's just nonsense. The stuff that's being spewed out is in the real sense of the word nonsense. It gives the communities no sense of where we're going. And that's the thing that's more debilitating than anything.
2: I know, Tony. I haven't been awake very long. Are you getting tired?
1: Start to get a bit weary. We have a little tipple around about 5 o'clock.
2: What of?
1: Well, I can't tell you, Sandra. I'd lose my license.
2: Oh, I know what you...
1: I'd lose my...
2: Are you driving home?
1: I'd lose my radio program license.
2: Get onto some sustenance.
1: But it comes from Scotland, you know what I'm saying?
2: Yeah, I do.
1: Good on you, Sandra. Thank you. Many, many years ago, Jay, I don't know whether I've told you this story, when I was looking after Baz and Pilko's brekkie program for a very short period of time at 5AA in Adelaide. And part of the job as the producer, and write this down, you would have to prepare at 8 o'clock they'd have what they called the special. They'd have an 8 o'clock special. And that 8 o'clock special was a black coffee with a dash... of whiskey.
3: Ooh.
1: And so you can imagine that for the next hour of the program, of the Brekkie Show on 5, and back in those days it was at 5AA. And so you prepare this, the part of the job was to prepare the tipple. One morning, Ray Martin was their very special guest to come into the program. And the people around Ray Martin said, look, you can only have him for 10 minutes. Only for 10 minutes. Yeah. So he walked in at 2 to 8. You can only have Ray Martin for 2 minutes. 10 minutes. And Baz said to me, look, when you get our tipple, get the third one for Ray Martin. So I made 3 tipples.
3: Yes.
1: Black coffee, half a teaspoon of sugar, a dash of whiskey. Ray Martin didn't get out there till after 9 o'clock. and the Minders were furious, and he loved it. He loved it. He said, this is the best interview I've ever done. It was fantastic. Sandra, thank you. Scott Keeler will come to you next. It's all part of Australia Overnight.
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1: Let me just quickly manage a few of these texts that are coming in because we've been talking about where you first went maybe to a drive-in. Not necessarily the experience of watching the film, but certainly the experience of being there, going with mum, dad, brothers, sisters, later as a young person, perhaps your own car, you're all of 18, you've got a few people around you, you all end up going in the cars, you might take four or five cars in, and that would be the party. That was a big night, Friday night, at the drive-in. Excuse me, cough button. Pardon me. Some people are saying you'd sit on the back of a tray truck and watch the movie. I'd love to know in which town, city or place you would have done that. You sit the back of a tray truck. There was a time where you would take the panel vans. Don't bother knocking, you know what I'm saying? I love my first phone. That was my gift. I love my first phone. To conserve tins and length of string, it was the first model made by, because they were made out of jam tins. The brand was known as Jamsung. First phone. Tone, remember stilts? Yes, stilts. Tin cans with string. Do you think they would be allowed today or would they be considered way too dangerous? Stilts. clever. And it was pretty good exercise, as I recall. If you really were able to master the stilts, it led you, it put you on a really good career to become a clown. Oh,

0: wait. Scott in Keeling. G'day, mate. Toys, what did you have, Scotty?
1: Billy car, Tony, when I was a kid, my dad used to go to the government surplus auctions all the time, and he'd often go to the army one and he'd buy things. He bought some cabinets for rifles, and they had doors on them which were ideal for a go-kart, and he welded up an axle and we put a bit of string on each side and put lawnmower wheels on them. And we lived in a street in Essendon that used to have a hill at the end of it, and we used to go flying down the footpath, but when it came down the hill, sort of three quarters of the way down, there was a laneway, so the footpath stepped to the left and the guy's fence was there and it had no brakes, and we used to go flying into the guy's fence and we'd muck up his fence, so we made a bit of a timber across the front of the billy cart as a bull bar, and I went flying down the hill this day and hit the fence and got jammed in the fence, and the guy came out, and my brother and his best friend, they were 4 years older than me, they took off and left me with the billy cart jammed in the fence.
0: And your fault, son, your fault.
1: Another friend of ours had his dad had a wrecking yard in Nidri, and he had a tow truck, and the son was pretty wild, and he got a wheelchair and he put a lawnmower motor in it and had it running as a wheelchair.
0: Wow.
1: And he was on the street and he's flying down the street and he couldn't stop and he ran in the back of a bus and nearly killed himself.
0: Oh, Scotty. When you think about those days though, Scotty, you told that story beautifully. The idea of that billy cart, whether you were 8, 9, 10, 11, 12, 13, whatever the case may be, just the sheer thrill and the fun that generated with not only you but other brothers, sisters or family members or neighbours. It was just such great, good, healthy fun.
1: It was amazing, Tony. Yeah. Just quickly about the lady from Birchip. 1984, I was studying up in Mildura and the Texas Chainsaw Massacre was on, and mate of mine lived in Birchip, and I went to the movies on the weekend and it was playing, and someone took a chainsaw with them and they fired it up in the car park and they started running around.
0: No! No! True story?
1: A true story, mate. No, it was either 1984 or 1985.
0: Scotty, you win caller of the morning. That's fantastic. If we had a prize, Amber, back in Adelaide. Which drive in, Amber?
2: Oh, my favourite. I was on a working holiday. I was 18 in Alice Springs, and there was a drive in there, and everyone took their deck chairs. You'd either sit in the back of the ute or with your Esky, or you'd have your deck chairs outside your car with the Esky in between you.
0: That's how it worked. Yeah, that's how it worked.
2: You know, because it was quite warm, and it was the best driving I ever went to. It was like a party.
0: Yeah, and that was the thing. It created this sort of very social, convivial, chatty, fun family environment.
2: Oh, it was awesome.
0: And it was just joyous to be outside.
2: Yep, with your deck chairs and they had a ute, they sit behind it. And my other thing with toys, I've got to go for the golden syrup stilts. Dad used to get the golden syrup tins and put the string through it.
0: The elastic or whatever it was, you'd walk on them.
2: Yep, and it made a hell of a noise on the cement. But, those were the days.
0: And, Amber, it was just simple. I mean, didn't cost a lot of money. But we sort of made it our own in that sense. It wasn't advertised. Nobody told you had to buy it. Nobody told you that you needed it. Nobody told you were going to save money once you had it, which really pisses me off. It was just fun.
2: Yeah, and just quickly, lastly, my brother, I remember when my brother, he was 6 years older than me, he got a crystal radio set, and I used to just be fascinated with it. He'd go out to the clothesline and he'd hook it onto the wire on the clothesline.
0: Yeah, that's it.
2: So that he'd get, I never had one, but by the time I was old enough, we had a radio, but the crystal radio set.
0: was just a gorgeous little thing. It's pretty much how it started for me too, Amber, in those very early days as a 6, 7, 8, 9 year old, as a crystal, having that little earpiece in there just to listen to. I can't even remember really what it was. I seem to recall listening to cricket coming in from the UK, from London. Beyond that, I wish somebody could remind me.
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4: 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Crystal sets rarely afforded a clear reception. Yeah, very good point. Jenny in Somerton makes the point, what about knuckle bones? They were just easy, simple and such a lot of fun. Thank you for that. 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
5: Good morning, I'm Josh Bryant. The first public hearings in the Royal Commission into the Bondi Beach terrorist attack are due to start in Sydney in the coming hours. The inquiry will hear evidence from members of the Jewish community detailing their lived experiences of anti-Semitism. The government has accepted 14 recommendations, which were handed down in an interim report from the commissioner last week. Voter support for the Prime Minister has improved, mainly on the back of his handling of the fuel crisis. The Redbridge poll shows Anthony Albanese's personal standing has stabilised after going into freefall for many months. The survey shows support for One Nation continues to plateau, while the Coalition has made marginal inroads. Policy and political consultant Terry Barnes telling Australia Overnight it's possible we've seen the height of the minor party's popularity.
6: Basically showing that One Nation voters plateaued in the high 20s. It's not going any higher. It's not as yet going any lower.
7: Yeah.
6: But if that's the case, and if you look at the Nepean by-election in Victoria on Saturday, One Nation, I actually would say, flopped.
5: Economic security, fuel supply and defence are expected to be top of the agenda during a meeting between the Prime Minister Anthony Albanese and his Japanese counterpart. One former defence official is pointing to Japan as a potential alternative source for submarines if the AUKUS deal were to collapse. Officials in Iran are now reviewing the response from the United States to its latest proposal to end the conflict in the Middle East. Iranian state media says a response has been received from the US, but no officials in the United States have confirmed a formal reply has been given. Qatar University international affairs expert Abdullah Bandar Al-Attab has told Al Jazeera neither Iran or the US appear particularly ready to be willing to compromise.

0: putting so much pressure on the U.S. with withdrawing troops from the region, and this is contradicting with the rights of these countries in the region to have their own relations with the U.S. and their security measures with the U.S. On the other side, you see the Americans, they want everything basically from the Iranians.
1: Ukrainian officials say Russian drone and missile strikes have killed 10 people and injured at least 76 others, while President Volodymyr Zelensky has also announced three Russian oil tankers have been destroyed in separate attacks on Russian ports. Also making news, a man is due in a Sydney court accused of killing three members of his family and injuring another. The injured man has since been released from hospital. A search and rescue effort is underway for two US service members who have gone missing during American military exercises being held in Morocco. In finance, one Australian dollar is currently buying 72 US cents.
2: NZ Albury, the Hose Doctors on call 24/7. From Henty to Mount Hossam, from Cancoban to Mulwala.
1: The Suns have downed the Giants by 20 points in slippery conditions in the AFL. It's the first time Gold Coast has beaten GWS since 2021. The Swans held off a fast-finishing Demon side to win by 17 in the other match. The Panthers have edged out the Seagulls 18-16 to end Kieran Foran's unbeaten run as interim Manly coach. Panthers coach Ivan Cleary says his side didn't make the most of some of their chances.
3: Lots of last plays where we just, you know, just couldn't quite get the play done for whatever reason. Some were a bit bad luck, some were just bad play. To their credit, they were competing all the way to the end as well.
1: The Sharks thrashed the Tigers 52-10 while the Knights edged out the Rabbitohs. And in the EPL, Manchester United has downed Liverpool 3-2. That's the latest news and sport.
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13: Your four-day forecast for Albury Wodonga for Monday, a very high chance of rain, most likely in the early morning, also the chance of an early thunderstorm. Then a mostly sunny day with light winds becoming northwesterly, 15 to 20 k's in the middle of the day before becoming light by the late afternoon, expecting a top of 19 degrees. Tuesday, a shower or two clearing, a top of 17. Wednesday, possible showers, 17. And showers easing on Thursday, a top of just 12.
14: Macca's faves from 50 cents on the loose change menu.
13: Currently, it's 12 degrees.
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17: I mentioned that we were talking about Word of the Day, and so each day now we're going to get Word of the Day. An adjunct to that is the definition came up of names you would use for someone else's children. Now, probably the most common one for, if you like, an ill-mannered, annoying child would be what?

0: 133693. Definition of an ill-mannered, annoying child, best known would be what? 133693, the best known one. Other one that came up as part of that being a spoiled child was a word I'd never heard. And I hope I get this right. M-A-M-M-O-T-H. R-E-P-T. Mamathrept. 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M-A-M-M-O-T-H-R-E-P-T. A spoiled child. Spoiled child. And the other one, a holy terror. A child who behaves very badly. Excuse me. It's just an interesting thing. Names it used for as somebody else's child came up. Thought we'd go with it. 133693. Look at all these texts. Fell in love, Tony Mac, with the pea shooter after it was featured in Gone with the Wind. As a little squirt, I was a marks person with a water pistol. I'd be a little rusty now. Our favourite toys, toy soldiers and cowboys. Yes, and electric racing sets, but I always wanted those smash-up derby cars and an Atari. Never happened. Oh, 781, I'm sorry. And Steve writes, "Hey, Tony, 10-year-old, I walked past an Allen's sports store." There's a memory. Allen's sports stores. Each day on the way to school, I'd stop and admire the new shiny Sharon leather footies on display in the window. I recall doing odd jobs for neighbours to save up for one of those footies. Eventually, managing to have the grand total of $14.95 to go and buy that footy. $14.95. A life lesson. Setting a goal, working hard to make that dream come true. God, I love that, Steve. That is fantastic. Joy in Camberwell. Morning.
1: Hi, Joy Bell here.
0: Joy Bell. Joy Bell, good morning.
1: Hey, listen, my brother, he had this terrific billy car. He had ball bearings on the front and bigger wheels on the back. And they made them out of old fruit boxes, right?
0: Yeah.
1: And we had a big hill down Linden Street. But in later years, my husband made a billy car and we had a property up the country and it was hilly. And those kids, my nieces and nephews, I've got photos of it. He made it. And we used to go tearing, me too, down the hill, you know. And
0: look at you.
1: The fun the kids, yeah, I would have been in my 40s or whatever then, but the fun we had with that billy cart, and my niece not long ago said, Auntie Jo, I wish you still had the billy cart. I'd love to show my kids.
0: Of course, yeah.
1: How long did you know the lawnmower, Tony?
0: Yeah.
1: We've got an old Mascot. We bought it in the 70s.
0: Oh.
1: And we've got a new motor, the Briggs & Bratton.
0: That's the one I was thinking of, the Briggs & Stratton. Yes. Yep.
1: Stratton, that's it, yes.
0: Yeah, the Briggs & Stratton. And has that got the roller on the back of the lawnmower?
1: No, it hasn't, but we've had it since the 70s. And it's the second like motor from when we bought it, but they were made like a steel wing.
0: They were.
1: And it's still going, you know?
0: Now, Joy, I'd probably ask you this before. But how long have you lived around that Camberwell area?
1: We grew up, it was called East Camberwell.
0: You know it, yep.
1: Where we grew up, and there was a creek. We used to paddle in the creek.
0: Was it Gardner's Creek?
1: It did become Gardner's Creek, part of it. But it ran from under Riversdale Road, right? Do you know Nazareth House?
0: Oh, vaguely, Joy, vaguely.
1: It's a big old home, Catholic home. And kids went to school there. I could tell you a lot of history about it.
0: I'll bet. There was a the reason I asked Joy is there was a great place there that everybody used to go to. It came again over the weekend. Young's Auctions. Do you remember Young's Auctions?
1: David used to, my husband, he used to go to the auctions there in Camberwell Road, Camberwell. That's

0: Joy, vaguely.
1: It's a big old home, Catholic home, and kids went to school there. I could tell you a lot of history about it.
0: I'll bet. There was a the reason I asked Joy is there was a great place there that everybody used to go to. It came again over the weekend. Young's Auctions. Do you remember Young's Auctions?
1: David used to, my husband, he used to go to the auctions there in Camberwell Road, Camberwell.
0: That's the one. That's the one, Joy.
1: A family business for years.
0: For years and years and years. Joy, great to talk to you. I've got to fly because we've got a very special guest coming up in just a moment. Chris Foster Ramsey. Given that tomorrow is the next RBA meeting, it's scheduled for tomorrow, as we understand. So we thought we'd catch up with Chris Foster Ramsey, who's a regular contributor to the program, talking about what we can do, if anything, to save, cut back. Anyway, we'll do that next if we get him on the phone. A telephone number if you'd like to join in, 133693. I'm Tony McManus, Australia Overnight. The boys are getting ready. Ross and Russ, 3RW Brekkie. Tom Elliott this morning. Fair bit to go through with Tom just after 8:30 right here at AW.
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0: Well, it is another big day tomorrow. That is Tuesday. Next RBA announcement. What will that be? Well, let's find out. Chris Foster Ramsey is a great friend of this program, finance money expert. Chris, good morning.
11: Good morning.
0: It is one on which people will be placing their fingernails into some sort of machine, and hopefully it won't be too drastic.
11: I couldn't agree with you more. There's a lot of nervousness around this one, Tony.
0: Because
11: of the impact it's going to have or potentially have on the family budget. And what we're seeing now is we're seeing, you know, people become a little bit concerned about how things are going to stretch. They're already stretching with groceries and fuel. And I think if there's another move with RBA rates, then that will potentially make things a little bit tighter.
0: If the idea of being told, though, yet again, Chris, tighten the belt, I think we will all scream.
11: Oh, I agree with you. Absolutely, yeah. Look, I mean, there's only so far you can tighten that.

0: to impact a whole lot of things that are unintended consequences of doing that. So I think that are there other factors outside of what's going on that are impacting those changes, like internal issues within Australia. Now I'm not an economic expert, but what I do keep hearing from those that are is that there's government spending issues, there's fuel issues, and issues to do with government that are pushing the price and the cost of living up, and it seems that anyone that's working, particularly those that are self-employed, are working harder than they've ever worked before, if you look at a picture of a duck on the surface, and those little legs have been pumping for a long time, and they're pumping harder than they've pumped before.
1: That's right, those little legs, you're right about that. Okay, a couple of things that people might like to consider. You say maybe look at your current rate of interest, presumably.
0: Yeah, that's right. So, it's always good to do a review of where your interest rate sits prior to that meeting. So in the next sort of 24 hours, 48 hours prior to that meeting, just to make sure that your rate at the moment is competitive. That will then mean that the great probability of things that when and if a rate rise happens officially, that the interest rate that you will end up on should remain competitive as well. So the best way to do that is to look around and see what others are charging for a similar product, such as what you have yourself, and or speak to your broker, your lender, your bank, just about what the interest rate is that you're currently on.
1: Chris, and I guess the other thing too, to look at, what you're paying for your insurance. How often do people pick up the phone, go back to their insurance company and says, look, it's Tony Mac, I'm looking at home, I'm looking at a couple of things for insurance purposes. How can we presumably just get a better deal at the moment?
0: Yeah, for sure. And I think you take that, analogy into things. I don't know whether you remember when your kids were growing up, but, there was the tight Tuesdays approach to going to the movies. Well, I think that, there's probably a really good approach in having a look at that sort of, rule of life for everything, utilities, insurance, subscriptions. We had a conversation with a subscription provider a couple of weeks ago and said, look, we've been with you for a very, very, very long time. Is there something you can do? And we immediately got $25 off a month. So that for us is, one little thing, but, a lot of little things add up.
1: I had a look at some apps, and we've all got so many apps on our phone, Chris. And I thought, do I really need to subscribe to that? Can I get rid of that and save sometimes considerable dollars per month?
0: Yeah, that's right. And I'll tell you what, here's one for free for you. So if you have a look in your iPhone, grab your phone and have a look and go into the little search function, type in subscriptions up in the top corner in that field, and it'll bring up all the subscriptions that you've got through Apple or Google or whoever your provider is, and you can just go through and hit cancel. Be surprised if you do that exercise every couple of months how much you can save.
1: Well, we all need to do a bit. The price of fuel at the moment, the impact of that is having already on the economy, and for those that are filling their car with petrol and or diesel for trucks and things. We're in a really sort of tough time, Chris.
0: It's not ideal, is it? And I think that, if it comes down to trying to save some money on the fuel side of things,

0: Chris. Thank you.
1: No worries. Thanks, Tony. Chat soon.
0: See you. Bye. Chris Foster Ramsey, finance and money expert, founder of Foster Ramsey Finance. It is a difficult, tricky time to navigate. What do we do? What are the answers? If you reckon you've got any clues to share, share 133693 for Australia Overnight.
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11: 3RW Brecky, Ross and Russ fired up, ready to go. Lots of things that they will canvass, no doubt, the other side of news coming up at 5.30. And then Tom Elliott, the morning program here on 3RW from 8.30, as you well know. Look at this wonderful note from Graham. Good morning, Graham, on the Limestone Coast. Tony, I was given a Scalectrix slot car in the 70s, which was really special. But when I grew out of it, packed it away with care, and has since been used by my children and grandchildren. See, they're the stories I love. On the weekend, No Names, No Pack Drill, hosting that event for Conquer Cancer with the Melbourne Lord Mayor. Good morning, Your Worship, Nick. But there was this young girl came over and said hi, and she was wearing a watch that her mum had given her. A very old, not old, but a heritage, if you like, Cartier watch. She's

0: all of about 19, I would have thought, and wearing this amazing piece with great confidence that she just loves. I was so thrilled. So we, of course, we talk watches. Rob Ashburton, morning.
1: Morning, Tony. That auction place, that was opposite the Riv, correct?
0: That's the one, I think, in Young's Auction in Campbell. No longer there. Gone.
1: What happened there? That was there for years and years, wasn't it?
0: Years and years is my memory. People would take, folks would take stuff there. People would go to those auctions and buy stuff. And we all did around that area, around Camberwell. And they would come and pick it up and deliver it and take it back to you and bring it back to you the next day.
1: Yeah, I know. Amazing. That was there for years and that was a good little business, wasn't it?
0: For a long time. Young's Auction. Somebody, we should write this down, Jay. Heritage of great businesses / suburbs around Australia. So you could do one on Camberwell, you could do one on Birdside, you could do one on Cottesloe, all in, you know, a program to look at great suburbs around Australia.
1: Sure.
0: And the heritage of those suburbs.
1: Yep.
0: Hey, Rob, everything okay in your world?
1: Yeah, had a good weekend. Went down to a Thai restaurant called The Little Princess.
0: Gorgeous.
1: Down near Gardner Station. You been down there?
0: Not for a long time.
1: Oh, it's been 20 years so I've been there. We were there on Friday night. Absolutely lovely little place.
0: Out of 10?
1: What's that?
0: Out of 10?
1: I'd say 9 out of 10, maybe 10 out of 10.
0: Beautiful. Cool. You can't get much better than that. Ladies and gentlemen, this was the day Moody Blues formed, the year 1964. I'm Tony Mack. For all we know, we may never meet again. May our hands only ever be held out in friendship, never in want.
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3: The 14 degrees in Melbourne, a shower or two atop today, 25:30. Good morning. I'm David Armstrong. Fires destroyed a home and multiple cars at Caulfield North. At least 5 people were inside at the time. Neighbours were evacuated after being notified by a security guard. The 2-storey home and 2 cars were engulfed in flames and a crime scene has now been established. The Melton train line will be electrified. The Allan and Albanese governments equally funding the near $153 million investment to finalise the designs, the scope and the cost to make it a reality. Transport Minister Gabriel Williams says 9 car trains should be on the Melton line by next year. It'll boost capacity by 50%.
4: These western suburbs of Melbourne are not only some of the fastest growing in Victoria, but some of the fastest growing in the nation, which makes sense of our investments in stage 1 of Melbourne Airport Rail, particularly around that Sunshine Precinct, ensuring we can get more train paths through that really important junction.
3: The Allan government is being warned Victoria is financially boxed in. Labor's already unveiled more than $2 billion in spending measures ahead of the November election. Think tank E61 Institute has found repeated spending growth is constraining the state's spending options. Greater Western Water has begun sending customers bills with delayed charges worth thousands of dollars. The state-owned company cut off direct debits during a $100 million system upgrade. The Ombudsman's investigating several potentially systemic issues. New poll today shows support for the Prime Minister stabilised as the government prepares to hand down its budget. Here's Michael Packie.
5: The latest Redbridge poll published in the Financial Review shows Anthony Albanese has stemmed the slide in his personal standing. The survey reveals voters are generally happy with the way Mr Albanese is handling the fuel crisis, but some of this goodwill could evaporate depending on how well the budget is received next Tuesday. The improvement in the PM standing has not really led to a spike in Labor's primary vote. One Nation is still nipping at its heels, while the Coalition has had a marginal lift. However, once preferences are taken into account, Labor has a lead of up to 10 points against both opposition parties. Michael Packie reporting.
3: A prominent Jewish leader says he hopes the Royal Commission into the Bondi Beach terror attack will help deliver justice for victims. The inquiry's first public hearings begin in Sydney today, focusing on lived experiences of anti-Semitism. Alex Rivkin from the Executive Council of Australian Jewry, one of several community leaders scheduled to give evidence. In finance, our dollar is trading higher.

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1: NZ Albury, the Hose Doctors on call 24/7. From Henty to Mount Hossan, from Cancoban to Mulwala.
0: Tomorrow, Hugo Hagen starred last night, booting three goals as Gold Coast defeated the Giants by 20 points. It was the first time since 2021 the Suns have beaten their expansion rivals. South Australia is expected to be announced as the home of Gather Round for the next 3 years. The deal is also expected to include a plan for a State of Origin match between South Australia and Victoria in 2028. Oscar Piastri has finished third in action-packed Miami Grand Prix. Mercedes driver Kimi Antonelli won the race from Lando Norris. Tottenham has a chance to move out of the Premier League's relegation zone. The Spurs are currently leading Aston Villa 2-0, second half of their game. That's the latest news and sport.
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4: Your four-day forecast for Albury Wodonga for Monday, a very high chance of rain, most likely in the early morning, also the chance of an early thunderstorm. Then a mostly sunny day with light winds becoming northwesterly, 15 to 20 k's in the middle of the day before becoming light by the late afternoon, expecting a top of 19 degrees. Tuesday, a shower or two clearing, a top of 17. Wednesday, possible showers, 17. And showers easing on Thursday, a top of just 12.
5: The new Dunk Chicken Range has landed at Macca's.
4: Right now, it's 11 degrees.
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6: A very good morning to you. Welcome to Country Today. Monday, the 4th of April, I'm Libby Price. On the program this morning, a record turnoff of beef cattle in the very dry parts of New South Wales and Queensland, and it's creating opportunities for Victorian beef farmers looking for cattle at a more affordable price. And a three-day soil health masterclass is being held at Avenel starting today. The host farm, Allanvale, was hit by the January fires, so it's a case study in how to restore burnt landscapes. Those stories this morning on Country Today.
7: Good morning, I'm Emily Minnie in the Victorian Rural Newsroom. Northern Territory cattle producers are welcoming a funding boost to address biosecurity concerns. The Territory government is forming a dedicated livestock squad to help protect its 1.7 million herd from the biosecurity risks associated with cattle duffing. The Northern Territory Cattlemen's Association says the theft of livestock from Territory stations is widespread and incredibly organised. Chief Executive Romy Carey says it's a promise. Step.
8: It's been fantastic to see additional funding in an ongoing capacity committed in our Northern Territory government budget, and we truly thank the government for that. It certainly is going to go a long way in supporting our capacity with boots on the ground to investigate those rural crimes and those stock theft crimes.
7: Australia is taking part in talks with the United States, the UK and France to help reopen the Strait of Hormuz. The crucial shipping channel has been blocked since the start of the Iran war, restricting the flow of fuel supplies. Australia would join the Maritime Freedom Coalition, but our exact role is not yet known. Foreign Minister Penny Wong says it's vital the strait is reopened as soon as possible.
9: In terms of disruptions to energy supply chains, you're right, they are substantial and they are broad in that not many different supply chains are affected by the closure of the strait.
7: Australian farmland values are tipped to continue last year's trend with moderated growth. Rabobank's Australian farmland price outlook forecasts the price per hectare to increase by approximately 2%. Analyst Paul Jules says it's been a mixed trend among the different commodities.
10: So what we saw was grazing land performed better and arable land was actually down slightly on a year-on-year basis, which probably makes sense because if you look at the arable side, we've been dealing with fairly weak margins there, while the grazing game had been holding up a bit better with stronger prices.
7: Farmers are being encouraged to access a new resource, helping them make decisions regarding energy. AgriFuture's Energy Transition Roadmap provides a system-wide review on how the sector can

0: and adapt to changing energy markets. Managing Director Brianna Casey says it's a valuable tool.
1: More than 90% of on-farm energy comes from diesel, and that's exposing our primary producers and processors to price volatility and supply disruption. We need to ensure that as we transition to our next energy inputs, we are prepared and we have great data and insights underpinning it.
0: A New Zealand sheep farmer has been put on home detention and banned from being in charge of or owning sheep for 12 months after 200 sheep in his care had to be euthanized. And the New South Wales Country Women's Association's annual conference is underway this week. A record number of 50 motions will be debated, as well as a number of urgency motions. President Tanya Jolly says it reflects the challenges the regions are currently facing.
2: They're facing to do with health, homelessness, security, feeling secure. I think one of them is our opposition to compulsory land acquisition for linear infrastructure. That'll be an interesting one. There's so many different motions that are coming through at the moment.
0: And that's the state of the country. I'm Emily Minnie. Good morning.
3: Joining us now is Bradley Wood, Senior Forecaster for the Bureau of Meteorology. Bradley, good morning to you. What can we expect with the weather?
4: Good morning. So as we currently stand, the rain band's been bringing rain across the majority of Victoria across the last 24 to 48 hours. Has pretty much just about pushed off to the east of the state, so that rain heading off to New South Wales out into the Tasman Sea at the moment. As we do go through the day, though, we are going to see the next round of showers start to make their way from across west. So the low pressure system that's been out in the Bight is going to make its way across the Bass Strait across the next 24 hours or so. And as we go through this morning and this afternoon, that is going to pick up the showers, particularly about the south and the west of the state. Temperatures today, as we go through, we've got some northerly winds, so it's going to be relatively gusty northerlies across the state today. So temperatures getting back up into the 20s as you go in the far northwest corner around the Mildura region, but heading a bit cooler as you go further south. So places like Horsham, 17 degrees, and then down on the coast in the southwest, we've got Warrnambool getting up to 18 today. Across in the east, relatively warm, comparatively, I suppose, down in that southeast corner. So places like Bannvale getting up to 23 degrees and 20 degrees up in the northeast for Albury. Wodonga today. Going into tomorrow is probably one of the more settled days of the week. So just a few showers around the south coast, the ranges through Tuesday. Not really a whole lot to note there, but things get really quite interesting again into the back half Wednesday, particularly as we have a particularly strong cold front making its way across the state in the latter part of the day. And particularly strong in terms of the cold air, it's going to be bringing behind it. So it will bring shower activity through with it. But as you go into the back half of Wednesday and Thursday, as those showers pick up, the temperature is really going to drop out quite significantly. So we are looking at pretty widespread areas of shower activity, accompanied with small hail and snow levels getting down to around about 700 to 800 metres across much of the state. So even places like the Grampians could well see their first snow of the season. And then temperatures behind that can be really notably cooler. So maximum temperatures on Thursday, for example, we're going to be looking at, most places looking at the low double digits. And then pretty widespread cold conditions continuing through the back half of the week. So, by the time we get through to Wednesday night, we'll definitely know that the more wintry weather is on its way.
3: 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Bradley Wood, Senior Forecaster for the Bureau of Meteorology with your Country Today weather.
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6: At NAB, we know your business goes through stages. 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That becomes the everyone wants a taste stage. Suddenly you're in the too many orders stage, which kicks off the maybe it's time for a warehouse stage. And eventually the could this go global stage? Whatever role you need us to play, we're your partner for every stage of business. NAB, more than money.

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1: Drought-affected farmers in northern New South Wales and southern Queensland are selling cattle at record rates, and it's creating an opportunity for Victorian farmers to secure stock at an affordable price. Country Today's Jade Egan spoke with Stonex Australia meat and livestock manager Ripley Atkinson.
2: It's quite distinct in terms of regionality. South of Dubbo in New South Wales, seasonal conditions continue to improve. It is patchy, but generally conditions are on the up. And then if we look north of Roma in Queensland, seasonal conditions have been the best some have seen in over 50 years. So it's in a fantastic position, which leaves us in this region throughout central eastern Australia, from Dubbo up to Roma. It's really struggling at the minute. The drought has come on quite quickly in the last 6 to 8 months. And what we've seen there is a quite intense, sharp liquidation in the cow herd, because producers obviously don't have the grass available to feed their stock. They've chosen the channel of selling stock this year rather than holding and feeding through the drought like they did in 2019. And what that's delivering us is a liquidation in those numbers. Now, that region through central eastern Australia, it's really critical for the overall positioning of the market. It's a major cattle producing region. There is a lot of demand generally generated throughout that area, and that, because it carries quite large numbers, it's ultimately going to see and force an overall liquidation in the herd. This year, the overall national herd will liquidate because of what the liquidation we're seeing through central eastern Australia. Now, the south, where seasonal conditions are continuing to improve, that won't offset this liquidation we're seeing. And ultimately, overall, we're going to see the cattle herd decrease in 2026, not increase.
0: You've spoken a bit about seller paralysis. What do you mean by this, and who loses money because of it?
2: There's a few factors at play, and I think when the market has dropped anywhere from sort of 10 to 25%, depending on which categories you look at, in the space of sort of 6 to 7 weeks, from a seller's perspective, you can sort of get in a little bit of shock, and you get a little bit unsure of what to do. And it's also challenging when the weather conditions on the horizon aren't exactly pointing to an improvement in season. So sellers sort of stop and they don't know which direction to take. Now, in terms of who that benefits, there's a lot of opportunities for those that are buyers. And what I mean by that is, take cows and calves. There is a lot of opportunity and really good buying and value in cows and calves or breeding cattle for those that have the grass available. Now, I'm talking about those in southern Australia, across Victoria, southern New South Wales, and then, of course, those north of Roma in Queensland. They're able to go into these regions that are drought affected. Producers choose to sell their stock because they don't want to feed them. And you can actually pick up stock at a really reasonable rate and secure future breeding or current breeding cattle at good value, which allows them to obviously rebuild numbers for the south or take an opportunity on a trade. And yes, we recognise the challenge these regions through central eastern Australia are dealing with, but with challenges come opportunities. And for those that can do it, I believe there's really good value in breeding stock at the minute. And I think you're seeing the smart operators step into those cattle if they've got the capacity, because those values have declined so significantly.
1: Ripley Atkinson from Stonex speaking with Jade Egan. Vic No-Till three-day masterclass being held at Allan Vale at Avenel in northeast Victoria, which was hit by the January fires. So it's a case study in how to restore burnt landscapes.
3: You would if you could live the woodlife. Release from Woodstock Ambassador Bobby Doggins.
4: Oh yeah, it sounds good.
3: Like it.
5: It's making me want to buy a boat. 100%. 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
6: A three-day soil health masterclass is being held at Avenel in northeast Victoria starting today. The host farm, Allanvale, was hit by the January fires, so it's pretty much a case study in how to restore burnt landscapes. The event's hosted by Vic No-Till. President Michael Gooden joins us. Michael, you have an internationally acclaimed soil health educator. Tell us about Nicole Masters.
7: Yeah, we're very privileged to have Nicole coming. She's been working with us probably for the last 10 years or more. A week or so ago, she was down at the Grounded Festival in the Otways, and now part of that, her Australian leg of this trip, she's doing the 2.5-day soil masterclass with us.
6: And what sort of insights does she give that we can't get here? Because she's from Montana, so on the border of the US and Canada.
7: Yeah, well, she's actually New Zealand-born sort of thing, so she's done a lot of work in New Zealand, and then she went over, probably sort of demand for her work into North America. She's done a lot of work in Australia over the last, 10 or 15 years, which I think is really important in this space because you get a lot of people sort of that North American influence who don't really understand the Australian context. But, Nicole certainly spent time in Australia working with Australian farmers. They're helping them improve their soil health.
6: And what sort of things she's talking about? I'm seeing here how to break water-repellent hydrophobic soils.
7: Yeah, well, it's interesting. I haven't experienced it firsthand. We've fortunately sort of never been impacted by the fires. But, certainly what can happen in a fire landscape, a lot of the biology is damaged when the soil gets too hot. So, what you can do to try and prime the biology in the soil and also obviously try and get some cover back on the soil. That's the most damaging thing that can happen in a fire is you lose all your cover. And then, if you do get a heap of rain come in a hurry, well, then with that, you're going to get the runoff. And in the runoff, unfortunately, is where a lot of your nutrients is. So, it can be quite damaging.
6: What else is going to happen over the 3 days?
7: So Nicole's also been doing a program called Create, which is basically training up the next batch of agronomists to be able to help people make better changes in their, to improve their soil health in their business. And so programs been running for 3 or 4 years, and this year it was sort of hosted here in Australia. So we actually hosted at Allendale, the initial program, I think it was October last year, and then they've just graduating this week in Melbourne, the cohort, and they're agronomists from all around the world. Probably 8 or 10 of them are Australians. So a fair few of them will be present as well, facilitating some of the workshops. But basically it's going through

0: Yeah, with soil health, you've got these three legs. You've got the chemistry leg, you've got the physical leg of what's happening in the soil structure, and then also you've got the biological leg. So I think we've had a really good focus on the chemistry and physics sort of for a while, but we haven't really been focusing on that biological leg. So all of those need to be sort of treated equally, but getting a good understanding of what you can do from a soil health perspective, encouraging the biology, but also making sure you've got the chemistry and physics right.
1: Michael Gooden of Vic No-Till. And if you want to know more about the event at Avenel, go to vicnotill.com.au. Country Today for this Monday. Have a lovely afternoon. I'll be back with you tomorrow morning at 5:30. I'm Libby Price. This has been Country Today.

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2: 14 degrees in Melbourne, a shower or two top today, 26 o'clock. Good morning. I'm David Armstrong. Security guards help five people climb over a wall after their home at Caulfield North was firebombed. Madeline Burke reports.
3: It's believed two cars in the driveway of the Matlock Court home were firebombed just before midnight. The flames quickly spread to a two-storey house. Inside at the time, a man, an elderly couple and two children. A security guard says he heard explosions as the home went up in flames and kicked the front door open to help the family escape. They were blocked by the burning vehicles in the driveway and forced to scale a wall to escape. The property remains cordoned off this morning, with police expected to investigate possible links with organised crime. In Melbourne, Madeline Burke.
2: And a crime scene's also been established in Tullamarine, where a car has been driven into a kebab shop and set alight at around 4:30. Firefighters evacuated two occupants of an adjoining milk bar. They've been treated by paramedics for smoke inhalation. A new report has found that while Victoria isn't broke, its finances are so dire, it's boxed in for years to come. Think tank the E61 Institute has found Victoria's finances are very weak. The Treasurer faces a near impossible task of holding a credible fiscal trajectory, repairing past damage, and dealing with the looming budget-busting health and hospitals juggernaut. It's also found there's little room to squeeze any more out of Victorian taxpayers. Australia's public service is facing a cull, is Carolee Katsimbalis.
4: The federal budget's $31 billion wages bill is at risk of blowing out because the number of public servants has grown by nearly a quarter, or 41,000 people, to around 213,000. So now the Fin Review says the Albanese government wants middle managers earning more than $100,000 a year to take a voluntary redundancy and leave the public service. The job cuts are being offered from many departments, including Prime Minister and Cabinet. Carolee Katsimbalis reporting.
2: Former senior defence official believes Australia should lease submarines from Japan if the AUKUS deal falls through. Japan's Prime Minister, Sanae Takeuchi, is this week holding talks with Anthony Albanese about defence and energy, and Richard Grey says Mr. Albanese should use the meeting to explore a Plan B option for AUKUS. In finance, our dollar is trading higher at 72.02 US.
0: NZ Albury, the Hose Doctors on call 24/7. From Henty to Mount Hossam, from Cancoban to Mulwala.
2: Malcolm Rosas has proven to be one of the recruits of the year as the ex-Sun booted seven goals in Sydney's 17-point win over Melbourne at the MCG. The forward was traded to the Swans for picks 51 and 69 last year, Demons coach Stephen King.
5: The reason we got him here was to add something different to our forward line. And what he's delivered so far has been really beneficial for our football club. As we always say, it's not about the goals, but he took his opportunities and provided some real flair in our front half.
2: Gold Coast biggest off-season recruits Christian Petrarca and Jamari Ugo-Hagan also starring as the Suns beat the Giants by 20 points, the pair combining for five goals. Kimi Antonelli has helped Mercedes to its third straight Formula One win. Oscar Piastri finished third in Miami. McLaren teammate Lando Norris finishing second. And Australia's men's 4x400 metre men's relay team has set a national record, finishing third at the World Athletic Relay Championships. And that's the latest news and sport.
6: Good morning, Australia. 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
7: Good morning, Luke Francis with your 2AY local news. A major milestone has been set in the transition of the Albury-Wodonga Regional Cancer Centre to public control. The centre's pharmacy will officially move from Ramsay Healthcare to Albury-Wodonga Health on August 28. Talks are ongoing to bring across current pharmacy staff, including pharmacists and technicians, to maintain continuity of care. The service also supports important clinical trials, which will continue under the new arrangement. Both organisations say patient safety is the priority, with no disruptions to services expected during the handover. The countdown is on to the Farah by-election, with voters set to go to the polls this Saturday. Pat Gordon has more.
8: The seat became vacant following the resignation of former opposition leader Susan Lee. Candidates contesting the election include Raissa Bukowski for the Liberals, Brad Robertson for the Nationals, David Farley for One Nation, and independent Michelle Millthorpe. The vote will be closely watched, as it is the first federal by-election since the 2025 election. Pat Gordon, Ace Radio.
7: Residents across the border are being urged by the Australian Bureau of Statistics to consider joining the Census Workforce's field offices ahead of this year's national count. Around 16,000 people will be employed across Australia to assist with tasks such as distributing census materials,

0: responding to public queries and following up on non-responses. Emily Walter from the ABS says anyone interested should head to the ABS website.
1: We're looking to hire field officers locally, and this is because local knowledge is so important for supporting regional and rural communities to participate in the census. 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
0: Sport is for the Commercial Club Albury Hits and Memories Show Tuesday, May 12. And Myrtleford have maintained their unbeaten start to the O&M season with the win over Lavington at the McNamara Reserve on Saturday. The Saints led at every change, and despite being continuously challenged by the Panthers, the Tricolours came away to a 3-goal victory. Myrtleford coach Craig Miller was happy to claim the points in a hard-fought battle.
2: I mean, it was really hard fought, wasn't it? I mean, we spoke about it during the week that it's a very different Lavington outfit this year. And I think the last time we played them, there was only 10 players that were left. So we've been watching a lot of vision on them, and they're fast, they're strong, they're really disciplined. And we knew we had to play our best footy if we're going to be a chance. I thought we played patches of it today. Full credit to Lavi, they were super. And so we were just lucky enough to be in front at the final siren.
0: And that is the latest in local news and sport.
3: Time out. Bring it in. 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Let's give him the new Dunk McSpicy, because no one dunks like the Harlem Globetrotters, and no one does sauce like Macca's. 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
4: 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I'm Independent Michelle Millsop.
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8: We are heading for a top today of 19 degrees and a shower or two. Now, that is going to be the warmest day of the week, because things are going to, well, plummet by mid to late in the week. 16 degrees and a possible morning shower tomorrow, 16 and a shower or two on Wednesday, and then down to 11 degrees with some showers around as well. A true winter's day on Thursday. Holbrook 19 today, Corowa 21, and Yakandanda 18 degrees. Right now we're sitting on 11 at Albury Airport.

hopefully you had a terrific weekend. We'll talk a little bit about what I got up to. It was a great charity challenge on over the weekend, and that was a bit of fun, so we'll talk about that a little bit later. Plenty more on the show as well. I'll tell you what's coming up very soon. But of course, we have to find out what makes the day a little special, the 4th of May, and we're going to do that after this classic from Seal. It's Matt in the Morning on 1494 2AY and the listener app, LISTNR, our home of streaming. Welcome to the show.

1968, when Twiggy, remember Twiggy? She phoned Paul McCartney after watching Mary Hopkin on a TV talent show recommending the 18-year-old singer as a recording artist for Apple Records. Now, Mary had a number of hits in Australia, the biggest being this song.

0: McCartney produced that song as well. The Darling Harbour redevelopment in Sydney was officially opened by Queen Elizabeth in 1988. Before then, it had been a rail yard bringing goods to and from ships.
1: An average of 60 trains a day either started or finished their journey here, transporting wool, small freight, goods requiring transport by ship, and perishables such as fruit, milk, and meat.
0: And the Grammy Awards were presented for the first time on this day in 1959. What have we got here?
2: Volare.
0: Ah.
2: Oh.
0: This was the record and song of the year.
2: Andare.
0: Domenico Modugno. Modugno. I'm an Alfa Romeo owner, so I know how to pronounce Italian properly. What else? The album of the year was this. Music from Peter Gunn by Henry Mancini. Better say it was a very different world from what we get in the current kind of Grammys where it's like, where's the rapper? Where's the rapper in the middle of the song? I'll take the old Grammys. Let's do the birthdays.

0: Allen turns 82 today, the original Today Show host. So it's a little surprising. It just doesn't seem like he'd be 82.
1: We're going to be busy today, Sue. The spectacular history-making fourth trip by the American Space Shuttle has just begun, and we'll have a full cover of that for you this morning. And our special studio guest today will be the Federal Treasurer, John Howard, talking on, of all things, taxes.
0: Mm-hmm. I always love him. Fascinating. He's like Steve Lehman. His first co-host was Sue Kellaway. And Belinda Green, Australian model, is 74 today. The former Miss Australia was crowned Miss World in 1972.
2: When they're all so lovely, how do the judges choose? The winner, Miss Australia, Belinda Roma Green of Sydney, crowned by Mrs. Julia Morley.
0: Ah, yes. Ah, yeah. Of course, Belinda Green. Yeah. Just had to put face to a name for a second. But yes, Belinda Green, 74 today. That's what makes the day a little special, the 4th of May. It's Matt in the Morning on 2AY.
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0: I've just got a feeling it's going to go this week. I really do. I think it's almost upon us. There's only so many things, surely, kitchen-related that this could be. That's the big clue. That is the sound, the secret sound, back on the border. And I just think it's going to be one. I really do. $770 we're playing for today. $770. And I've got a feeling. I've just got a feeling in my waters. We're going to get ever closer, and this could be the day. If you want to play and you don't want to battle it out on the lucky line, then text me 0429 558 022. We're going to get the guess just after 7:30, and I want you to win it today. I really do. $770. 0429 558 022. Just have a think what you can spend that money on. We'd all love a little cash injection like that at times like this. So make sure you send me a text, your name and secret sound to 0429 558022, and I'll throw your number into the mix, and I could be calling you back just before 7:30, and we'll play just after the news. It's Matt in the Morning on 1494 2AY. The secret sound, thanks to the Roadhouse Bar and Grill at Atura, Dean Street, Norbury.
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6: 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The new Dunk Chicken Range has landed at Macca's. Try it today.
7: 6.29, that means the latest from the newsroom is coming up for you. Speaking of news, I'll catch up with Luke Francis from the local newsroom. And we have to talk about the first of the 40K countdown calls that's coming up a little bit later on today. We'll do that soon.
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9: 14 degrees in Melbourne, a shower or two at top today, 20 at 6.30. Good morning, I'm David Armstrong. Five people have had to climb over a wall to escape a blaze which has engulfed their home at Caulfield North. Two cars in the driveway of the Matlock Court home were firebombed around midnight. The flames quickly spread to a two-storey home. Inside at the time, a man, an elderly couple and two children, a security guard, says he heard explosions as the home went up in flames. He kicked in the front door to help the family escape. A licensed venue in Prahran has been targeted this morning. Brett telling 3AW Breakfast, emergency services are at a bar in Chapel Street.
10: Electric bar in Chapel Street.
11: Just happened.
10: Obviously gone through the window, police fire trucks on the scene, and police also dusting down a car around the corner in another location. Someone's dumped it and run.
9: Australian researchers hope to develop a 10-year plan to improve long-term weight management and reverse obesity trends in children. The Murdoch Children's Research Institute says for the first time in a generation, children's health is worse than that of their parents. And researchers are testing whether a sleep support program can get children to sleep a minimum of 30 minutes extra a night. The team's using an app which will include bedtime before 9 p.m. and keeping electronics out of the bedroom. A joint state-federal government investment set to pave the way for the electrification of the Melton Line. Works on the Melton Line upgrade are already underway. 9-car trains should be on the line by next year, boosting capacity by 50%. Minister Gabriel Williams says stage one of the Melbourne Airport rail works are already creating space at Sunshine for the electrified track and additional stabling capacity for trains being built at Cobblebank.
12: $152.7 million is joint funding on a 50-50 basis between the Commonwealth and the state. It has to be done before we can then finalise our costings and commit further money for the delivery of the project.
9: The loved ones of a teenager who died while on a camping trip with friends says they hope his death will improve awareness of mammalian meat allergy. A coroner has ruled that Jeremy Webb died of anaphylaxis due to the condition, which is caused by ticks triggering a reaction to red meat. Father Jonathan says he believes his condition should not have been looked at more closely during two admissions to hospital with symptoms of anaphylaxis.
13: We should have gone home with an EpiPen and a letter of

0: management that we needed to go and see an allergy specialist, but that was never done. Unfortunately, on the Central Coast, the paramedics, the doctors, the GPs didn't know about alpha-gal, and I want that to change.
1: And finance the dollars higher, 72.02 US.
2: NZ Albury, the Hose Doctors on call 24/7. From Henty to Mount Hossam, from Cancoban to Mulwala.
1: Stephen King says confidence at Melbourne has only grown despite an 18-point loss to Sydney at the SCG. The D's cut the margin to 11 late after trailing by as much as 6 goals in the last quarter.
3: If we play at that level, I'll take on anyone. We've kicked 114 points away from home in 3 quarters of footy, I feel like. So if we put 4 quarters together, it won't faze me who we play. It's us just trying to chase the best version of us.
1: St Kilda's confirmed Max King will miss at least 6 weeks with a low-grade hamstring. Oscar Piastri's finished 3rd in an action-packed Miami Formula One Grand Prix. It was won by Mercedes driver Kimi Antonelli.
4: This weekend we showed that if we get track position, we can hang on to things well. You know, we were close in Japan, but we've definitely taken a step forward, and hopefully in Canada we can take another step forward again.
1: And Man United's moved to 3rd on the Premier League table, beating Liverpool 3-2. That's the latest news and sport.
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6: Good morning, Luke Francis with your 2AY local news. Voters in the Farrer electorate will head to the polls this Saturday for the federal by-election. Pat Gordon reports.
7: The vote follows the resignation of former opposition leader and longtime local MP Susan Lee. Several candidates are contesting the seat, including Liberal candidate Raisa Bukowski, Nationals candidate Brad Robertson, One Nation's David Farley, and Independent Michelle Millthorpe. The by-election is the first since the 2025 federal election and comes during a new leadership period for both the Liberal and National parties. Pat Gordon, Ace Radio.
6: Albury residents will start to notice changes in QE2 Square from tomorrow as work begins on the entertainment centre upgrade. Emma Roberts has more.
8: Preparations include the relocation of the box office and customer service area before construction offices are set up and demolition begins in June. While some sections of the square will be closed, access for pedestrians will still be maintained with signage in place. The redevelopment of the convention wing is a major project for the city, with completion expected in early 2028. Emma Roberts, Ace Radio.
6: The Corowa Aquatic Centre has marked its 5th anniversary, celebrating 5 years as a cornerstone of recreation in the Federation Council area. Here's Sam College.
9: The milestone was recognised with a community poolside event, giving locals the chance to dive in and celebrate. Since opening, the centre has contributed more than $2.2 million to the local economy and supported thousands through its Learn to Swim program. Mayor Cheryl Cook says the success highlights the region's vibrant community, with swimmers growing from beginners to squad members over the past 5 years. Sam College, Ace Radio.
6: Sport is for the Commercial Club Albury. Hits and Memories show Tuesday, May 12. And there were some huge scores accumulated in TDFL football on Saturday, with the closest margin in the 6 games being 70 points, the biggest 152 points. The winners in round 5 were Beechworth beating Midda, Talangata defeated Rutherglen, Chilton were too strong for Wagunya, Kiwa demolished the Guna, Barnawatha were too good for Deterang Mount Beauty, and Yakandan claim the points over Wodonga. And that is the latest in local news and sport.
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10: Going to be a pretty warm day today, in the last warm day for the week, really, because 19 degrees today, a shower or two predicted. Now, that's between 1 and 7 mils of rain. But then it's going down to 16 and a possible morning shower tomorrow, 16 on Wednesday. And how's this? Down to just 11 degrees on Thursday, a true blast of winter. Holbrook 19, Corowa 21, and Yakandanda 18 degrees. Right now we're sitting on 11 in Albury Wodonga.

0: with Luke Francis from the local newsroom coming up in about 10 or 15 minutes. Now, though, let's talk about this.
1: We start with $40,000. But every day, someone faces a choice. An instant $1,000. Or be one of a select few in the final draw for the remaining jackpot. The 40K Countdown on 1494 2AY.
0: Yes, and the calls start today, about 20 past 8. So if you've entered, then what you need to do is make sure you answer your phone. If you get a call later on, it won't be from me, but expect a call at any point during the next month, because what we're going to have are 20 calls. We're going to have 20 cash calls. And we started with $40,000. And as you heard there, you can take the $1,000 instantly or go into the draw for whatever remains at the end of this month. So it'll be, what, at least kind of 20 grand, essentially, and could be quite a bit more, because towards the end especially, I mean, surely you'd want to crack at the pool of cash. So it might be 25 grand, it might be 30 grand. Who knows how much is going to be left over? Or do you take the instant $1,000? That's the decision you've got to make. But first off, you've got to be in it to win it, of course. And that means going to 2ay.com.au. Make sure that you shop local to win. And that's really what this is all about. It's a way for you to get in and support our local stores. As we've been speaking about extensively over the past few weeks, we need to support local businesses as much as possible during this time. It's really critical right now. And you'll see the full list of participating businesses at 2ay.com.au. And there are heaps. 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

0: Well, we have had the most shocking news this morning. This is actually breaking news as far as I'm concerned. The Eurythmics formed in Wagga. What? Luke Francis from the local newsroom has just come barreling in, he did, midway through the Eurythmics song, and he had a piece of paper, he whacked it down on the desk like this, and he said, you know what? This is what he said to me. Go on, say it, Luke.
1: The Rhythmics, Eurythmics, were formed in Wagga. And Matt Griffiths said, no, that can't be true. That is a lie.
0: I said, what's he going? He's bloody going on about Wagga again. See, Luke Francis from the local newsroom. Morning to you, by the way. He's born and bred in Wagga, so often, you know, he'll trot out another Wagga story, and I try and humour him. I really do, but inside I'm just like Wagga again. But today
1: we've broken that this morning, Matt. There you go.
0: Because I've just Googled it.
1: What's
0: it
1: say?
0: Eurythmics were formed in Wagga.
1: Thank you.
0: What?
1: Thank you.
0: In late 1980 by Dave Stewart, of course, and Annie Lennox, following the breakup of their previous band. And then it's confirmed here by the Sydney Morning Herald.
1: They say it themselves. It's not as if it's coming from a third party.
0: I thought you'd started this bloody rumour and it had entered the internet. But no, that's extraordinary.
1: Oh, I'm not as dumb as I look, Matthew.
0: Why couldn't they do it in a hotel here? Why couldn't they do it at a Tura?
1: Well, they actually were here, but they drove to Wagga.
0: Yeah, that's it.
1: They thought, we'll do it in Wagga.
0: They were thinking about it. It was in Annie Lennox's head when they were here in Albury.
1: They said then they'll be able to use it on the breakfast show in Albury in about 30 years' time.
0: And then they barreled up the road to Wagga and went, hey, you know what, that idea I was thinking of in the hotel in Albury, Wodonga, how about I verbalise it? That's extraordinary.
1: That's shocked you, hasn't it?
0: That
1: You're
0: has
1: stunned.
0: Actually shocked me to my very core. In a hotel room in Wagga Wagga.
1: Ivor Davies from Ice House, he went to school in Wagga at Mount Austin High. Look at you, you're just in disarray.
0: Nothing's going to top that one, though, to be honest. Anyway, it was good talking to you.
1: Yeah, no, thank you, Matthew.
0: Thank you, Lukey Francis. He's going to keep us up to date through the morning into the afternoon. It's a big week, isn't it?
1: It's a huge week. Election week.
0: Oh, what a massive week.
1: Get your votes. Are you going to be strolling down the street with a placard or anything?
0: I'll be strolling down the street with a Eurythmics song in my head as I go off to vote.
1: You're stunned. Look at you.
0: With a placard.
1: Matt Griffiths just evolved into a mullet.
0: Who would you say I would vote for if you saw me? In the street.
1: No, we're not going there, are we?
0: What kind of voter would you think I would be? Probably a green. You'd probably
1: go,
0: look at that greenie.
1: No, I'm trying to put all your hobbies into one. It would be an independent of a very odd type.
0: Was it Gary Pappin? I think it was Gary who's Gary the Pappin. Independence independent. He was at the debate at
1: the Independence. CSU.
0: Yeah, that's what he called himself.
1: Oh, that's
0: he
1: was a
0: like,
1: cracker.
0: He's like, I'm the Independence independent. I'm not funded by anybody. He said.
1: Oh, that's a beauty. That's a great line. I like it.
0: He was very entertaining.
1: Gaz,
0: it's Matt in the Morning on 1494 2AY.
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6: Oh, my God, look at the size of that screen. Okay, I reckon Dave-O and Steve will grab a table right up the front next to one of the speakers.

0: speakers because I want to listen to all the commentary. Then Jimmy, Simo and that crew want to be near the tab, so they'll sit up near the back. I'm going to get a table near the bar because you know how thirsty I get during a game. And the girls will probably all sit together right in the middle, not too far from everything. Perfect. Footy season sorted. The Newmarket Hotel Deck Bar.
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0: Lionel. It's Matt in the Morning on 1494 2AY. I hope you're listening, if you can, in crystal clear stereo to all the great music that I'm playing and will play for you this morning. LISTNR, it is our home of streaming. Now, coming up on the show, I'm going to catch up with Blake Pander. I got from O&M Live. It's a big weekend of local football and netball. Catch up with him. Half an hour away from getting somebody on the lucky line for the secret sound. $770, a nice bit of money. And next up, I'm going to talk about what on the 100 Not Out podcast they're calling the ultimate longevity exercise, and it's one that a lot of people very much enjoy, and equally a lot of people like myself don't. Gardening. Is it a great way to keep going for longer? We'll find out next.
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3: 14 degrees in Melbourne, a shower or two at top today, 20 at 7 o'clock. Good morning. I'm David Armstrong. There are three crime scenes in place across Melbourne this morning as police investigate overnight fire bombings in Caulfield North, Tullamarine and Prahran. Here's Madeline Burke.
4: Two cars in the driveway of a home in Caulfield North were set alight around midnight, with flames spreading to a two-storey property. A man, an elderly couple and two children were forced to climb a wall to escape. Firefighters also evacuated families from homes on either side. While in Tullamarine, a car was driven into a kebab shop and set on fire. An electric bar on Chapel Street has become the latest licensed venue in Melbourne to be hit early this morning, with police investigating links to organised crime. In Melbourne, Madeline Burke, Nine News.
3: Voters' support for the Prime Minister has improved off the back of his handling of the fuel crisis. A Redbridge poll shows Anthony Albanese's personal standing has stabilised after going into freefall in recent months. Survey shows support for One Nation appears to have plateaued. Policy and political consultant Terry Barnes says it's possible One Nation's peaked.
5: Basically showing that One Nation voters plateaued in the high 20s. It's not going any higher. It's not as yet going any lower.
6: Yeah.
5: But if that's the case, and if you look at the Nepean by-election in Victoria on Saturday, One Nation, I actually would say, flopped.
3: Greater Western Waters began sending customers bills with delayed charges worth thousands. The state-owned company cut off direct debits during a $100 million system upgrade. It's been revealed terminally ill patients are having to leave aged care homes and go to voluntary assisted dying in hospitals because facilities won't allow them to access the scheme on-site. Doctors say they've been forced to assess patients in car parks after being barred from entering the premises. Australia's peak medical bodies raising concerns potentially harmful, unapproved nicotine pouches being promoted to young people. Associate Professor Julian Raitt says some of the pouches contain more nicotine than the average cigarette.
7: They do pose some health risks to the public, so we feel that it's important that the federal government step in and intervene by the Therapeutic Goods Administration to prevent access to these pouches without very strict limitations.
3: A new survey has found more than 20% of younger Australians are increasingly using cash as a deliberate budgeting tool. UBank says trends like cash stuffing involve people withdrawing their salary after getting paid, then dividing it between envelopes for different spending purposes. In finance, the dollar's higher, 72.02 US.
1: NZ Albury, the Hose Doctors on call 24/7. From Henty to Mount Hossam, from Cancoban to Mulwala.
3: Belief is building at Melbourne despite a 17-point loss to Sydney at the SCG. Is Eddie Summerfield.
8: Sydney recruit Malcolm Roses stole the show, booting seven goals, but it's Melbourne's fight to cut the margin to 17 points after trailing by six goals in the last quarter that has coach Stephen King the most excited.
9: If we play at that level, I'll take on anyone.
8: Christian Petrarca and Jamara Ugal-Hagen kicked five goals between them as Gold Coast beat the Giants by 20 points in the so-called expansion cup. The Suns moving to fifth on the ladder. The former Bulldog has coach Damien Hardwick full of optimism.
6: He's only going to get better and better.
8: And the AFL this week is set to lock in a three-year extension of Gather Round in South Australia. Eddie Summerfield, Melbourne.
3: Oscar Piastri's finished third in an action-packed Miami Grand Prix. Mercedes driver Kimi Antonelli winning the race. Tottenham has moved out of the Premier League relegation zone. Spurs beating Aston Villa 2-1. And that's the latest news and sport.
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11: Good morning. Luke Francis with your 2AY local news. The race to the Farrah by-election is entering its final days with voters due to cast their ballots this Saturday. Pat Gordon has more.
12: The seat became vacant following the resignation of former opposition leader Susan Lee. Candidates contesting the election include Raissa Bukowski for the Liberals, Brad Robertson for the Nationals, David Farley for One Nation, and independent Michelle Millthorpe. The vote will be closely watched as it is the first federal by-election since the 2025 election. Pat Gordon, Ace Radio.
11: Cancer patients on the border are being promised a smoother, more connected care experience. From August 28, the Albury-Wodonga Regional Cancer Centre Pharmacy will come under local health management as part of the move to a public system. That means patients will be able to access medicines, advice and appointments all in the one place. Pharmacists will also play a bigger role in treatment support and discharge planning. Health authorities say efforts are underway to retain existing staff and there'll be no interruptions to services during the changeover. The Australian Bureau of Statistics is encouraging people across the border to apply for field officer roles ahead of this year's national census. More than 16,000 workers will be recruited nationwide to help support the census process, including delivering letters and forms, answering community questions, and following up with households that haven't responded. ABS spokesperson Emily Walter is urging interested applicants to visit the ABS website.
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11: Sport is for the Commercial Club Albury Hits and Memories Show Tuesday, May 12. And Bianco Villano has done it. On Friday, the Albury Galloper became just the fourth horse to complete the Albury Wagga Gold Cup's double by winning the Wagga Gold Cup in fine fashion. The seven-year-old gelding was ridden to victory by Jason Lyon, the win ensuring Bianco Villano cracked the $700,000 mark in prize money. Trainer Ron Stubbs was humbled by the win and paid tribute to Bianco Villano.
14: No, look, a tremendous thrill. You dream about winning these races. Seldom it comes to fruition, but it's just such a pleasure to have such a good horse and to be able to do it. Gee, I guess it sort of puts the horse into a unique area and just justifies how good he really is.
11: And that is the latest in local news and sport.
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0: It's going to be a relatively warm day today. We're up to 19 degrees and a shower or two. Between 1 and 7 mils of rain today. 16 degrees and a possible shower tomorrow. 16 again on Wednesday and maybe a shower or two again.

in, so a little bit of drop of rain over the next few days, but then it plummets down to just 11 degrees with showers easing on Thursday. Right now we are sitting on 10 degrees at Albury Airport.

0: This is the sound that we're all chasing. That's it right there. Make sure you've got 1-300-23-1494 in your phone ready to go. And we'll have a crack at it in half an hour. Now, though, let's do this.
1: Health and wellness with Damien Christoph.
0: Ah, here he is. Damo, good morning.
2: Good morning, Matt.
0: Now, Damo, let's talk about something that, a lot of people, you're either in the love it camp or the hate it camp. I'm very much in the hate it camp. But going on your latest podcast, which is 100 Not Out, of course, you have the podcast based on longevity and having a great long life. Gardening might be a secret source of youth and vitality, Damo. What the hell is going on?
2: Well, Matt, it's one of the great things to do. And I know that you say you hate it, but I reckon deep down you probably love it. And you probably do. You just haven't discovered it yet.
0: I was pulling out weeds over the weekend and I was hating every single second of it. But my mum loves it, though. My mum, I mean, every time I call, she's been out in the garden. And is it genuinely good, you know, for the joints, for the back, for your well-being? Like, why is it so good, Damo?
2: Well, there's a number of different reasons that gardening's so good. One of them, of course, is the movement that you get from gardening. You've got to get up and down, you're squatting, you know, you're using muscles that encourage balance. This is really important. As we age, we lose some of the muscles that maintain our balance. They're in our feet and our lower legs. And and our ability to find our balance is regulated by a part of the brain called the vestibular system. It's all part of the hearing apparatus in our body, the vestibular system. And that communication is all the way from the toes all the way to the brain and everything in between. So our ability to find ourselves in space, wherever we are, with our eyes closed, is largely determined by our ability to move. So gardening enables us to do that. So we can reach forward with our fingertips, pull out a weed, and we've actually reprogrammed our brain with movement, which is really amazing. Plus, you've got, you know, joint lubrication. There's the sense of purpose of creating something and maintaining something that looks beautiful. If you can get out into the garden and you happen to be bare feet because it's warm enough, then you get this grounding sort of effect as well. So there's this positive and negative ion exchange through the air as well as through the ground. And that's been shown to be hugely beneficial for the body just in terms of, you know, neutralizing negative, you know, sort of emotions and that sort of thing. So it can really help in a multiple, you know, a heaps of different ways, Matt. It's amazing.
0: Now, I've heard about the feet thing, the bare feet thing, but I just wrote that off as being hippie talk, you know, from but it does seem to be mounting up the evidence for that. But hang on a sec. Let me throw you a curveball, though, Damo, because mum is always saying, she's always going, oh, my back, and then she'll go, oh, it's the bloody gardening. It's because I'm bending over so much. So can you actually do yourself a bit of an injury, a repetitive injury as such?
2: An RSI, you reckon?
0: Yes.
2: I think the thing is, as we get older, we do stiffen up a little bit. And again, I'll go back to that whole thing, Matt, about making sure that your spine's moving well. So this is that whole chiropractic thing, you know. You don't have to be in pain these days. These days, there's no reason to be in pain. You know, we've got chiros, osteos, physios, they're all trying to help you out. And so just keep on moving, keep on exercising, stay strong, stay mobile, but seek the support of someone who's going to keep you back really good. And chiropractic's, you know, the best at that. So I would say keep doing that.
0: Okay. Now, a final question. What does your garden look like, Damo?
2: It's spectacular, mate. I'm going to take some photos for you. Although we've lost all the leaves in Middle Park at the moment. It's they're everywhere. So, but I spend 3 hours a week in the garden. I just love it. On a Sunday, I get out there, prune everything, garden everything, pull all the bad bits out, and make it look spectacular. I love it. It gives me purpose.
0: If you ever have a bit of time, feel free to

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1: Jump up the highway and pull out some wins for me, Damo.
0: I'm on the way, Matt. I'm coming now.
1: Damien Christoph, 100 Not Out is the podcast, and you can listen to the latest episode just on gardening and the benefits right now. Thank you so much, mate. I'll catch you next week.
0: Thanks, Matt.
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0: 7:21, it's Matt in the Morning on 1494 2AY, and you would have heard my next guest's dulcet tones over the weekend.
1: And the siren sounds here at the McNamara Reserve, and the Saints stay undefeated in season 2026. 11-13-79 to Lavington 8-13-61. A great game of footy.
0: Yes, the Murdiford Alpine Saints absolutely cruising on the top of the ladder, having a great start to season 2026. Let's talk to Blake Panda-Escott for O&M Live. Panda, good morning.
2: Good morning, Griffo. Yeah, a pretty good weekend of footy, a mixed bag of results everywhere, to be fair. There was some blowouts, there was some heartbreaking losses, some tight wins.

0: Tigers. So it's not like they haven't beaten poor sides either. They've beaten sides who are competing for top five spots. So, look, three of those wins have been at home. So they will be away from the McNamara Reserve, you know, quite a bit throughout the remaining 14 games. But you only beat who's in front of you. They're firing in Funky Miller's fourth year in charge, or maybe even fifth year in charge. They got good balance all over the ground, and they're going to be a really hard team to beat because they're connected. They've all been together for a while now, and they play a really good brand of footy.
1: Yeah, before we get to the heartbreak for one of the sides at the bottom of the ladder, that was a big blowout. Speaking of Yarrawonga, 6 goals, 18, 54, so poor kicking for goal, and versus 19 goals, 9, 123 for Wang.
0: And if you look at all the stats in this game, and I've gone back and watched bits and pieces, Yarrawonga, strangely enough, the stats will show you as well, we're actually in the game. Just kicked inaccurately. The Wangaratta Magpies took a lot of their chances, and that's a serious statement to the rest of the competition. Look, I was talking about Myrtleford before, you know, being undefeated on top of the ladder, but I think it's as clear as day that the Magpies are the Rovers' biggest threat. And at this stage, on the 4th of May, I think we'll probably have another Wang Derby Grand Final so early in the season, Matty. But a massive win to the Wang Magpies and a real statement to the rest of the comp.
1: Yeah, now let's talk about this heartbreak because I've got a kind of a soft spot for the Wodonga Raiders. My old boss, he played in the premiership team, their only premiership in 1998.
0: Right.
1: Rod Winner. Hello to you, Rod. He's up in Queensland at the moment. 79-80 Corowa. Now, no one begrudges Corowa a win, of course. But to lose by just a point while you're sitting at the bottom of the ladder waiting for that first win, that's a bit devastating for the Raiders.
0: Yeah, and I went back and watched the last quarter of this game, and Corowa hit the lead through Tommy McCaffrey late, put him up by 5 points, and then

0: through Tommy McCaffrey late, put him up by a point. Put him up by 5 points, and then, you know, sort of a minute or so later, the Raiders hit the lead again, and the Coral hit the lead again. And the reason Coral won was because Tom Brasher was running into an open goal on the top of the goal square, and the inspirational captain of Coral brought him down in a big tackle. It was literally a Heath Shaw, Nick Riewoldt style. Not as massive, with smart, but it was a fantastic tackle. He was going to kick his 8th goal. He'd already kicked 7th. And you could hear the Raiders crowd groan and moan. They couldn't believe that he was chased down, yet the Corowa crowd was so up and about. So a massive win for Corowa, devastating for the Raiders, but they're showing signs this year, Griffo, which is all you can ask for.
1: Yeah, that's it. Now, speaking of the Raiders, though, in the netball, and I want to ask you this just quickly to see us out here. So the Raiders going beautifully. They had a great win over Corowa, sitting top of the ladder in the netball. What are footy and netty clubs like when one of the teams, either the football club or the netball club, are sitting, you know, at the top of the ladder and the other team is sitting at the bottom of the ladder? Is it a weird vibe?
0: Good question. No, not really. I mean, and like I said, going back and watching the game, on the other side of the netball courts at Birralee Park, all the netball girls, when they finished their A-grade game, came over and were on the sidelines cheering the footballers on, you know, wanting that win just as much as them. So, look, the support goes both ways at a football netball club, Matty, and I'm sure those Raider girls would want to see a win just as much as anybody else. To cheer the place up. But it's a good question. I'm not involved all that much in terms of, footy and netball playing, Matty, so I don't know too much. But I'm sure those Raider girls are chasing a win hard for the boys.
1: Oh, very nice. All right, Blake Pandoresk got beautifully set as always and beautifully called over the weekend, yourself and the O&M live team. And I would say to everybody, if you want an entertaining little period of radio listening, the lead up to the game is always a very entertaining thing on O&M Live. So beautifully done. Well done, Panda.
0: Thanks, Matty. Good on you, mate. See you soon.
1: It's Matt in the Morning on 1494 2AY.
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1: $770. 1-300-23-1494 is the number to call. Just a simple guess stands between you and that cash. What is this sound? And kitchen is the clue. What is making that sound? 1-300-23-1494. We'll have a guess after the news next.
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1: 14 degrees in Melbourne, a shower or two at top today, 20 at 7:30. Good morning. I'm David Armstrong. The late legendary sports broadcaster Dennis Cometti will be remembered at a state memorial service in Perth today. Here's Chelsea Bowden.
2: Thousands of people are expected to fill the stands of Perth Stadium, a venue which witnessed many of Dennis Cometti's iconic broadcasting moments, including his final footy call in 2021. Cometti passed away in March at the age of 76 after a career spanning more than 50 years covering AFL, cricket and three Summer Olympics. A talented footballer himself, he played 38 waffle games for West Perth and served 3 years as coach. Today's service will be attended by dignitaries including the Premier and opposition leader, as well as acclaimed broadcaster Bruce McAvaney, who will deliver a tribute. In Perth, Chelsea Bowden.
1: For the first time in a generation, children's health is worse than that of their parents. Professor Melissa Wake at the Murdoch Children's Research Institute says they're working on a 10-year plan to improve long-term weight management and reverse obesity trends in children.
3: We have children who are growing up in a world where in some ways it's easy to be healthy, in other ways it's harder to be healthier than ever before, and really trying to solve some of these issues. Better heart health for our children, better mental health, less cancer in the future, great brain health, all of those things.
1: It's been another

0: we have children who are growing up in a world where in some ways it's easy to be healthy, in other ways it's harder to be healthier than ever before, and really trying to solve some of these issues. Better heart health for our children, better mental health, less cancer in the future, great brain health. All of those things.
1: It's been another night of violence in Melbourne with brazen firebombings across the city. Crime scenes being set up on Chapel Street in Prahran as police investigate an attempted firebombing of the Electric Bar. Five people in possession of two jerry cans were arrested in a nearby street around the same time, but police say they have not been linked to the attempted arson. Meantime, in Caulfield North, a security guard helped a man, an elderly couple and two children climb a wall to escape their burning home after a firebombing. And at Tullamarine, a car was driven into a kebab shop and then set on fire. New report has found that while Victoria isn't broke, its finances are so dire, it's boxed in for years to come. The think tank, the E61 Institute, has found Victoria's finances are very weak, and the Treasurer is facing the near impossible task of holding a credible fiscal trajectory, repairing past damage, and dealing with the looming budget-busting health and hospitals juggernaut. It's also found there is very little room to squeeze any more out of Victorian taxpayers. The company overseeing $75 million in investments for a host of high-profile sports people, among them Scott Pendlebury, has been ordered into liquidation. The collapse comes as shareholders in the troubled Western Melbourne group scramble to find new funding. In finance, our dollar's higher, 72.02 US.
2: NZ Albury, the Hose Doctors on call 24/7. From Henty to Mount Hossam, from Cancoban to Mulwala.
1: Damien Hardwick's gushing over Jamara Ugle-Hagan's development after starring in Gold Coast's 20-point win over the Giants. The ex-Bulldog booting three goals in the Suns' first win over their expansion rivals since 2021. The Suns coach guest with the former number one draft pick's upside.
3: I don't think as many players in the AFL at his size can do that, so we're very fortunate, you know, that we've got a player that is capable of doing that. But what we've got to realise, it's his second game. You know, he's only going to get better and better. He'll get fitter, he'll get stronger. They'll get a greater understanding of how we want to play.
1: Melbourne sweating over the severity of Brodie Meyercheck's hamstring, suffering in yesterday's 17-point loss to Sydney. Australia's men's 4x400 men's relay team has set a national record, finishing third at the World Athletic Relay Championships. That's the latest news and sport.
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5: Good morning, Luke Francis with your 2AY local news. The countdown is on to the Farrah by-election with voters set to go to the polls this Saturday. Pat Gordon has more.
6: The seat became vacant following the resignation of former opposition leader Susan Lee. Candidates contesting the election include Raisa Bukowski for the Liberals, Brad Robertson for the Nationals, David Farley for One Nation, and independent Michelle Millthorpe. The vote will be closely watched as it is the first federal by-election since the 2025 election. Pat Gordon, Ace Radio.
5: Work is about to get underway on a major upgrade to the Albury Entertainment Centre. Emma Roberts reports.
7: From tomorrow, site preparations will begin in QE2 Square for the new convention wing redevelopment. This includes relocating the centre's customer service and box office to the base of the theatre stairs, followed by the setup of construction offices ahead of demolition starting in June. Parts of QE2 Square will be temporarily closed during the construction, but pedestrian access will remain with clear detours in place. The project is expected to be completed in early 2028. Emma Roberts, Ace Radio.
5: Federation Council is celebrating a major milestone, 5 years of the Corowa Aquatic Centre. Here's Sam College.
8: The community recently came together poolside for a free come and try day, complete with swimming and a birthday cake. Since opening, the centre has welcomed more than 170,000 visitors and generated over $680,000 through its Learn to Swim program. It also delivered more than $2.2 million in local economic impact. Mayor Cheryl Cook says the milestone reflects the strong community spirit, with swimmers of all ages making

0: Making the most of the facility. 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
1: 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M. Myrtleford have maintained their unbeaten start to the Ovens and Murray season with a win over Lavington at the McNamara Reserve on Saturday. The Saints led at every change, and despite being consistently challenged by the Panthers, the Tricolours came away to a three-goal victory. Myrtleford coach Craig Miller was pleased to secure the points in a hard-fought contest.
2: I mean, it was really hard-fought, wasn't it? I mean, we spoke about it during the week that it's a very different Lavington outfit this year, and the last time we played them, there was only 10 players that were left. So we've been watching a lot of vision on them, and they're fast, they're strong, they're really disciplined, and we knew we had to play our best footy if we're going to be a chance. I thought we played patches of it today. Full credit to Lavi, they were super, and so we were just lucky enough to be in front at the final siren.
1: And that is the latest in local news and sport.
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5: Green Chip Recycling and Barranduda Garden Barn for a full range of soils, mulches and compost.
6: Going to be a relatively warm day today, and it's going to be the high point in the week in terms of temperature as well, 19 degrees. A shower or two predicted though. And it kind of looks semi-overcast at the moment. 1 to 7 mils predicted today, so hopefully we get a little bit of a drop. It's going to be kind of sprinkling over the next couple of days. 16 degrees, possible morning shower tomorrow, 16 in a shower or two on Wednesday. And then the showers will ease on Thursday, but the temperature, 11 degrees. The maximum on Thursday, a real blast of winter. Holbrook 19 today, Corowa 21 and Yakandanda 18 degrees. It's currently sitting on about 10 degrees in Albury-Wodonga.
3: Matt,

0: Smith, our social commentator, is coming up. He wants to weigh in on the by-election this morning. And it is the lead-up. It's coming up. It's this Saturday. So, yes, we'll talk all things by-election with Justin Smith on the way very soon. Now, though, let's do this.
1: Mad in the Mornings. Secret Sound. 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
0: It's time to have a go at the secret sound, and we are playing for $770, and this is the sound we're chasing. That is the sound. $770. Now, some of the guesses we've had recently, kitchen was the clue, so they're all kitchen-related. Like a nicer dicer plus, said Sharon. I've never heard of that in my life, but I did Google it, and it's a thing that exists, and it's not it. Marley said opening a Tupperware container. It's not that. Fridge door closing, toaster popping up, pushing down the button on an electric kettle. Cracking an egg, said Pete a while back, and it's not that, but Pete is back for another crack at it. Pete from Wodonga, hello, mate.
2: Morning, Matt.
0: How are you going, Pete? How's your weekend?
2: Oh, it's okay.
0: Excellent. Well, what footy club do you go for, Pete?
2: AFL, Cats.
0: Oh, you're a Cats. You've been going along quite nicely again then.
2: Well, we've got Wobbles this week, Collingwood.
0: What's it like being this supporter of a club that's always in the mix?
2: Hey, when I was a young bloke, bowling, they weren't going too well. I'm stuck by side all the way. So you know,
0: Can't we go back to that? You know, since 2007, though, the record for the Cats has just been extraordinary. There'll be people. So what are we talking about here? 19-year-olds, and all they ever know from when they were born in 2007 was the fact that their club has been perennially in the mix. That's extraordinary, isn't it, Pete? To be honest.
2: You know, that 2007, I went to that grand final.
0: Did you?
2: They were in their prime then. That was a, and that young Selwood, and I said to everyone, I said, that young Selwood is going to be a captain of Geelong one day.
0: Yeah,
2: and
0: there you go.
2: That was his second year he played with him.
0: That was the year you beat Port Adelaide as well, so I was actually going for the Cats in that grand final. All right, Pete, we could talk footy for hours, but let's not.

0: find out what you reckon this is. What's the secret sound, Pete?
1: Is it a knife when you put on one of those magnetic things to, you know, hold the knife there in the kitchen? You know, those magnetic things that hold them when you, you got them all...
0: Righto, so you're putting the knife back on the magnetic holder?
1: Yeah.
0: All right, putting a knife back on a magnetic holder for $770. Is Pete as successful as the cats usually are? No, Pete, it's not. It's not putting a knife on a magnetic holder. Good guess, though, Pete. Don't give up. Come back to me when you have another think.
1: Has anyone got close?
0: I'm not allowed to say. I'm not at liberty to say.
1: Well, it's not helping. Not helping those.
0: All right. I am going to say yes.
1: Okay.
0: There you go.
1: Yeah, but which one?
0: Pete. That's all I can say. I've said too much as it is. Nah, thanks, mate. Have a great week, buddy. Hopefully, I'll talk to you soon. Secret sound will be up to $780 tomorrow. Same time, same place. Thanks to the Roadhouse Bar and Grill at Atura and their fantastic happy hour specials that happen every day, Monday through to Saturday. It's Matt in the Morning on 2AY.
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0: 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Justin Smith is talking all things by-election, award-winning journalist and novelist, social commentator. 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
8: Ah, here it is. Justin, good morning.
9: Oh, good morning, mate. Oh, gee, the eyes of the nation. The eyes of the nation, baby. They're all on you this weekend, aren't they?
8: Oh, no, it's exciting. Yeah. I've been saying this to plenty of people who I've been talking to over the past few weeks. For example, the great Barry Cassidy. Distinguished political journalist, of course, yep. Host of The Insiders for many years on the ABC. He was down moderating the final debate, which was at Charles Sturt University last week. And I was saying to him, this just feels like such a thrill to have the eyes of the nation on little old Farrah, because for decades it was just barely mentioned on election night, because it was always so stable. You know, it was Tim Fisher and then it was Susan Lee, and that was 40 years.
9: Well, but mate, this is the big change, isn't it? And I personally think it's a change for the better, that there are no longer any safe seats. I mean, we've talked about this before. I think when Josh Kooyong in Melbourne a couple of elections ago, that was a huge turning point in Australia, because of the safest of safe seats, with someone who would be considered, even by the most subjective person, they would say that he is a good candidate. You know, he's a good candidate. So when he lost that, it was all up for grabs. A state, any state. Federal, yep. All up for grabs. And so when we look at Farrah, you know, the numbers at the moment are sort of falling for, it's either one nation or an independent getting up, which is just, you know, that's in Farrah, absolutely unheard of. You know, what is it, 77 years in the coalition hands, you know, National or Liberal Party. And I mean, I know you guys know all this. It's just, but as from an outsider looking into the by-election, it's a hell of a story. It really is. And I think sometimes when you're inside that story, you don't see how big it is. And it's 77 years with the coalition, and it looks as though the Nats and the Libs don't even have a shot at this.
8: Yeah.
9: You know, it's just extraordinary. But here's the thing too. The major parties can really be dopes sometimes. And they, you know, they leave an electorate to go to sort of rack and ruin, and they take it for granted. I'm certainly not saying Susan Lee did this. But the Labor Party is not even running a candidate in Farrah. Now, if they ran

0: a candidate in Farah, they would certainly be giving the election to One Nation or an independent, okay, and knocking the Nats and the Libs out because their preferences would go that way. Now, you would think, if you're in the Labor Party, you'd like to, you know, knock out the Libs and the Nats because it secures your position. But, you know, so anyway, look, it's probably going to... What happened in the PM on the weekend in the state by-election is the same thing. The Labor Party didn't run. The Liberal Party won. But if the Labor Party had have won, they would have diluted the vote and probably an independent or the One Nation or One Nation would have won. So it's kind of like, come on. The major parties have lost their strategic thinking, and they just think people are going to turn up and they're going to vote green, red or blue. No matter what, it just doesn't work that way anymore.
1: Yeah,
0: world's changed. The world's different, you know, and we're about to see that play out this weekend.
1: Yeah, and I think you could credit Indi as well with a kind of change in thought about it as well, because Indi, obviously south side of the border, Sophie Mirabella held that for many years, from 2001 to 2013, and then Cathy McGowan took it as an independent, and now Helen Haynes has maintained it as an independent. So suddenly when one falls, you kind of feel, well, you know, what were you waiting for? And then bang, suddenly it's like happening everywhere. And do you think it makes the country stronger, though, to have a bunch of independents rather than a cohesive kind of government as such?
0: Look, I think it does, because maybe not immediately. It might feel a little bit, you know, destabilised. But the people that are really whinging about it are party stooges. So they're all the people who say, oh, this is bad for the country, you know, this is a worry that we have independents getting up, whatever. They're all people that are attached to a party and they just want their party to win. Now, the rest of us that just want to have, we want to see a good government in place, we want to see our issues addressed, our day-to-day issues, things that we really believe in, we couldn't give a rat's about politics. We just want things to be better. Well, it's better for us because it is destabilising the major party and it's making them work for it again, mate. It's making them work for it. And I think that's what the big difference is. But I'm going to be, I tell you what, I'm going to be glued, absolutely glued this weekend.
1: Yeah.
0: As the rest of the country will be.
1: So will I. I mean, it's a packed field as well. It's going to be absolutely...
0: What's going to happen? What do you think, mate? You've been watching it. What do you think?
1: Oh, well, it really is. It's going to be between One Nation and it's going to be between Michelle Millsap-Thorpe as the independent. And look, it's just fascinating. Honestly, I haven't got a clue. Justin Smith, thank you so much, mate. As always, catch you again next week.
0: Great, mate. Talk soon.
1: News next.
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4: 14 degrees in Melbourne, a shower or two at top today, 20, 8 o'clock, good morning. I'm David Armstrong. A family home's been firebombed and five people arrested after another night of violent incident across the city. Madeline Burke has the latest.
5: A crime scene has been set up on Chapel Street in Paran as police investigate an attempted firebombing of Electric Bar. Five people in possession of two jerry cans were arrested in a stolen car in a nearby street around the same time, but police say they have not been linked to the attempted arson. Meanwhile, in Caulfield North, a security guard has helped a man, an elderly couple and two children climb a wall to escape their burning home after a firebombing. And in Tullamarine, a car was driven into a kebab shop and set on fire. Madeline Burke, Melbourne.
4: Doctors are warning the future health of Australian children is at a critical crossroads. The Murdoch Children's Research Institute has found for the first time children's health is worse than that of their parents. The Institute's Professor Melissa Wake says they have the blueprint, they just need to act on it.
6: We do know what good health looks like and we know how easy it looks and we know how hard it is to do. So we know, you know, if we all looked after our weight, ate healthily, moved more, got more sleep, looked after our blood pressure, our lipids, all those things that we know we should do, and yet probably only about 1% of Australian adults do it.
4: A new opinion poll shows personal support for the Prime Minister stabilised after going into freefall. The Redbridge survey reveals voters are happy with the way Anthony Albanese has handled the fuel crisis. Labor retains a 10-point lead against both One Nation and the

0: coalition. In other news, a former senior defence official says Australia should lease submarines from Japan if the AUKUS deal falls through. It's been revealed terminally ill patients are having to leave aged care homes to undergo voluntary assisted dying in hospitals because facilities won't allow them to access the scheme on site. The 31-year-old man has had his Mazda impounded, caught speeding at 78 k's per hour over the limit on the Monash last night. Well, three people have died in a hantavirus outbreak on a cruise ship in the Atlantic Ocean. Correspondent Gavin Gray says it's been traced to rats on board.
1: The outbreak is reported aboard the MV Hondius cruise ship, which was travelling from Argentina to Cape Verde. Authorities say the first person to show symptoms was a 70-year-old passenger who died on board. His body is now on the island of St. Helena, a British territory. His 69-year-old wife also became ill on board, was evacuated to South Africa, but died in hospital. They're reported to be Dutch. The World Health Organization says it's helping coordinate the medical evacuation of two symptomatic passengers, as well as a full public health risk assessment for those still on board.
0: In finance, the dollar's higher at 72.02 US.
2: NZ Albury, the Hose Doctors on call 24/7. From Henty to Mount Hossan, from Cancoban to Mulwala.
0: Oscar Piastri has finished third in an action-packed Miami Formula One Grand Prix, won by Mercedes driver Kimi Antonelli. Lando Norris was second, with the Australian optimistic about McLaren's prospects.
3: To wait and see what Mercedes bring, because they didn't bring much this weekend and were still, you know, I think in qualifying and the main race, probably the same, if not a tiny bit quicker, maybe a bit quicker over one lap. So, yeah, we're certainly not, you know, quite back in the position we were last year, but we're getting there.
0: Sydney coach Dean Cox is singing the praise of what Malcolm Rosas is bringing to the Swans forward line after booting seven goals in the win over Melbourne. St Kilda confirming Max King to miss at least 6 weeks with a low-grade hamstring strain. And in soccer, Tottenham has moved out of the Premier League's relegation zone after beating Aston Villa 2-1. That's the latest news and sport.
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5: Good morning, Luke Francis with your 2AY local news. Voters in the Farrer electorate will head to the polls this Saturday for the federal by-election. Pat Gordon has more.
6: The vote follows the resignation of former opposition leader and longtime local MP Susan Lee. Several candidates are contesting the seat, including Liberal candidate Raisa Bukowski, Nationals candidate Brad Robertson, One Nation's David Farley and Independent Michelle Millthorpe. The by-election is the first since the 2025 federal election and comes during a new leadership period for both the Liberal and National parties. Pat Gordon, Ace Radio.
5: The Albury Wodonga Regional Cancer Centre is moving to its next phase with the key change now locked in. The centre's specialised pharmacy will transfer from Ramsay Healthcare to Albury Wodonga Health on August 28 as part of the shift to a fully public model. The pharmacy plays a vital role handling cancer medications and supporting clinical trials. Health officials say the change will create a more convenient one-stop shop for patients with access to pharmacists during treatment. No service disruptions are expected during the transition. The Australian Bureau of Statistics is calling on residents across the border to consider becoming a field officer ahead of this year's national census. More than 16,000 people across the country will be recruited to help answer questions about the census, deliver letters and forms, as well as follow up on people who haven't responded. Emily Walter from the ABS is encouraging people in the region to head to their website.
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5: Sport is for the Commercial Club Albury. Hits a memory show Tuesday, May 12. And Bianco Villano has claimed the Wagga Gold Cup.

0: On Friday, the Aubrey Galloper became just the fourth horse to complete the Aubrey Wagga Gold Cup's double by winning the Wagga Gold Cup in scintillating fashion. The seven-year-old gelding was ridden to victory by Jason Lyon, the win ensuring Bianco Villano topped the $700,000 mark in prize money. Trainer Ron Stubbs was humbled by the win and paid tribute to Bianco Villano.
1: Look, a tremendous thrill. You dream about winning these races, seldom it comes to fruition, but it's just such a pleasure to have such a good horse and to be able to do it. Gee, I guess it sort of puts the horse into a unique area and just justifies how good he really is.
0: And that is the latest in local news and sport.
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3: Two-way weather.
4: Barney's Rubble. They'll keep you out of trouble. Urana Road, Lavington.
5: It's not going to be too bad today, temperature-wise. 19 degrees and a shower or two predicted. Between 1 and 7 mils of rain, so a decent drop potentially. 16 degrees and a possible morning shower tomorrow. 16 and a shower or two on Wednesday. And then down to just 11 degrees on Thursday. A real blast of winter. Holbrook 19, Corowa 21 and 18 at Yakandanda today. Right now, we're sitting on 11 degrees at Albury Airport.
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5: Our first 40K countdown call is coming your way in about 10 minutes' time, and I'll tell you how you can get in on the action as well. 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Now, though, what was I doing on Sunday morning? I was doing this. What am I doing playing squash at 4:30 in the morning? In fact, what am I doing playing squash at 4:30 in the morning? This is actually nuts. I'm going to stop. No, but I'm doing it. I'm going to stop because of my fitness, not because of the time. Doing it for a very good reason. Here to support the Wodonga Squash and Racquetball Association's 24-hour event that they do every year, raising money for charity. And I'm with Pete, who's been here from the very start, 12 p.m. on Saturday, 4:30 a.m. on Sunday at the moment, Pete. That's a solid run.
6: Yeah, I'm still standing, so everything's good from here.
5: How are you still standing?
6: Well, I've got a good team. We've rolled through. I've got about four of us down here at the moment. We've got reinforcements on the way, but we're just running on empty at the moment. The girls from the care van have been feeding us like it's going out of fashion. We've been just this carnival atmosphere, and we just can't help but have fun and stay around and enjoy it.
5: Yeah, because you're raising money for care van, as you said, which is a great local charity. Now, what team is yours, Pete?
6: We're on hard accounting, mate. We've won it for about 7 years in a row and hoping to win it again this year.
5: How many people in your team, Pete?
6: There's 12 of us, including me, and the challenge is for us to stay on the court, at least one player on the court at all times. We get to times like this early in the morning and we might play a few doubles. We play a lot of racquetball as well because a lot of the other players want to just take it a little bit easier and whatnot, but we're happy to play squash, we're happy to play racquetball as long as we're having fun.
5: Oh, that's awesome. Did you say heart accounting?
6: That's correct, yeah.
5: That's ironic, seeing as my heart's about to give up, Pete. I've only been playing for about 5 minutes, bloody hell. No, it's a great course, mate. It's terrific. How many teams in total, or roughly, do you know?
6: Yeah, so there's six teams and I think about 86 participants at last count.
5: Every year, you guys do a terrific job here at the Wodonga Squash and Racquetball Association. So well done, but you've still got 7 hours, so we've still got to start hitting the ball here.
6: Love your support.
5: It's probably best to end it there rather than hear any more of my crappy shots. That was Peter from Hard Accounting Team, and now let's find out a tally for

0: how much the Wodonga Squash and Leisure Squash and Racquetball Association raised for charity over the 24 hours. Helen joins me from the Wodonga Squash and Racquetball Association. Hello, Helen.
1: Hello, Matt. How are you?
0: I'm really well. So have you got a final tally?
1: We have, and it's still going up, but at the moment it's $22,733.
0: Oh, that's fantastic. $22,000 raised for Carevan, Helen.
1: Oh, amazing. We're really proud to have been able to raise that money for the Carevan Foundation, which I think the community is so lucky to have. And sadly, it's sad that we need a community food service, but they do an amazing job, and we know that this is going to help their new premise and their new commercial kitchen.
0: Too right. And didn't they provide all the nice food over the 24-hour period as well, Helen?
1: They were amazing. The girls were there for the full 24 hours, serving up beautiful, delicious, healthy food, and everyone just loved it, and they just didn't
0: Great.
1: Stop.
0: That is fantastic. Yep. Well, Helen, it was another job well done. More than $20,000 raised this year for Carevan after another of your incredible 24-hour challenges at the Wodonga Squash and Racquetball Association. What a wonderful yearly tradition. This was the 10th year as well, which is magnificent. Helen, thank you so much, and I'll see you again next year.
1: Will do. Thanks for your support, Matt.
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0: morning on 1494. 2AY, it is time for our first 40K call. 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

0: one somebody who just went to the newsagent, scanned the QR code, entered the running for the 40K countdown. Her name is Mel. If she picks up right now, we'll give her some very exciting Monday morning news.
1: Mel speaking.
0: Hello, Mel speaking. It's Dan the Cashman here.
1: How are you?
0: I'm going very well. I think you're about to get a whole lot better because I'm ringing to tell you, Mel, you are winner number one of the 40K countdown.
1: Oh, my God. Thank you.
0: Well done. Now, the prize pool currently sits at $40,000. So, you've got a choice, Mel. You can take an instant $1,000 right now. It's yours. No more questions asked. Or, if you want to take a risk, you can go into the final draw. Now, the final draw will be at least $20,000, but there'll be a few other people vying for that. You can just take the $1,000 right now and walk away. What would you like to do?
1: I think I'll take the $1,000, Dan.
0: The instant $1,000. Mel, it's
1: thank
0: all yours.
1: You.
0: Congratulations.
1: Oh, thanks so much.
0: So if my maths is right, we're down to $39,000 left in the kitty for the 40K countdown. If you'd like to be

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0: morning. Finished up on 1494 2AY. We're going to go live to Melbourne now with Tom Elliott. 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Well done to Mel this morning, who received $1,000 in cash. And that means we've got $39,000 and 19 calls left for our 40K countdown. 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I'll catch you tomorrow from 6. Have a great day.
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3: 15 degrees in Melbourne, a shower or two at top today, 20. It's 8:30. Good morning. I'm David Armstrong. Police on patrol to prevent fire bombings at hospitality venues have arrested five people in Prahran early this morning. A stolen vehicle found with jerry cans full of fuel inside. An hour later, police were called to the Electric Bar on Chapel Street after it was rammed with a Mercedes. Police say it appears the offenders may have been disturbed. They quickly fled the scene with the area left smelling strongly of petrol. Police say at this stage the two incidents are not believed to be directly linked. In Sydney, a man accused of murdering three family members is due in court today. Here's Sasha Foote.

0: Police believe the 32-year-old was in a drug-induced state when he attacked his family at Rosemeadow. He's been charged with 3 counts of murder and 1 count of attempted murder. The bodies of a 65-year-old woman and a 25-year-old man were found inside the home. A 64-year-old man was taken to hospital with critical blunt force head injuries, but later died in hospital. A 30-year-old man who investigators say called emergency services was also taken to hospital and has now been released. Sasha Foote, Sydney.
1: Federal government seeking voluntary redundancies from thousands of public servants amid to curb the budget's $31 billion wages bill. Labor says the job cuts are overwhelmingly targeting middle managers who earn more than $100,000 a year. A new survey has found more than 20% of younger Australians are increasingly using cash as a deliberate budgeting tool. Sally Tindall at Canstar says notes and coins aren't going anywhere.
2: The RBA has released its survey that it does every 3 years, and cash use is up to 15%. 50% of Australians, that's half of us, use cash in a typical week. 1 in 4 payments under $10 are made in cash.
1: New survey has found 18 to 34-year-olds across the country would prefer lower taxes over paying for government services. Centre for Independent Study shows 76% of this age group believe it is harder for young Australians to get ahead compared to previous generations. In finance, the dollar's trading higher, 72.02 US.
3: NZ Albury, the Hose Doctors on call 24/7. From Henty to Mount Hossan, from Cancoban to Mulwala.
1: Damien Hardwick's gushing over Jamara Ugle-Hagan's development after starring in Gold Coast 20-point win over the Giants. The ex-Bulldog booting 3 goals in the Suns' first win over their expansion rivals since 2021. Melbourne sweating on the severity of Brody Myercheck's hamstring injury, suffered in yesterday's 17-point loss to Sydney. And in soccer, EPL Manchester United has moved to third on the Premier League table, beating Liverpool 3-2. That's the latest news and sport.
3: The biggest bike store on the border is now open. Border Bikes Albury.

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2: Currently, it's 12 degrees.
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0: until noon. 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
1: It is 25 to 9. Good morning. Well, the federal budget's going to be delivered in just over a week, and the centrepiece of it is going to be a reduction in the tax benefits of investing in a property. Now, I don't want to go into the details. It'll surround the capital gains tax discount and possibly a restriction on negative gearing. The Prime Minister, Anthony Albanese, and the Treasurer, Jim Chalmers, both say this is all about, quote-unquote, intergenerational fairness. Now, remember, prior to the last election, they didn't talk about changing the capital gains tax discount or negative gearing. They were worried about doing that because Bill Shorten did it 6 or 7 years ago and lost him the election. But they say, oh, well, we mentioned intergenerational fairness. And what it really comes down to, and I don't want to get bogged down into what they'll do, also because I don't know, no one really knows yet, but it's been leaked that something will be done. Do you want the value of your house to fall? Simple question, 133693, because the only way to make things, quote-unquote, fairer for younger people, which is what intergenerational fairness means, is to say, right, we think house prices are too high, we would like to lower them so that younger people can buy a house. And here are some stats. Look, these are came out of the last census, and so this has probably changed a bit since 2021. But at the last census, the rate of home ownership in Australia was 67%. Now, for older people, it's high. For younger people, it's low. 50% of 30 to 34-year-olds own a house. Back in the 70s, it was almost two-thirds. For people aged 25 to 29, the rate of home ownership has dropped from 50 down to 36. So essentially, younger people don't own a house at the same rate as older people do. Now, I would say this is normal. And there's other factors than just the price of houses. For example, people are getting married later, and one of the best ways to buy a house is if there's two of you paying the mortgage rather than just one. Also, a lot of kids are living at home longer. You know, when I was young, most people left home between the age of, say, 18 and 20 and never looked back. But these days, it's quite common to stay at home until you're almost 30. But look, the big question, 133693, is, if you are one of the two-thirds of Australians who owns their own home, with or without a mortgage, but you own your house, would you like to see the government's policies push the price, push the value of your home down? Because at the end of the day, that's what these tax changes are going to do. Now, here in Victoria, house prices are already falling for other reasons. The economy isn't great, the government has got too much debt, and the elusive level of confidence amongst people in general has taken a hit in the last few years. So we've already got declining house prices in this state. But in Brisbane, in Adelaide, in Perth, and in Sydney, they're rising, less so in Sydney. So think about it, though. If you own your house, do you want its value to fall? Now, if you never expect to sell your house, it doesn't really matter. I mean, if you want to live in it until you die, whether it's worth X or Y amount doesn't really matter. But if, for example, like me, I intend to sell the family home in a few years to help fund my own retirement down the track, the value of the house that we live in is very important, because the more it is worth, the less likely it is that I'll ever be a burden on the government and the more comfortable retirement I'll have. And to be honest, I'm a bit selfish about that. So 133693, mornings at 3aw.com.au. I guess what I'm saying here is, don't be fooled or bamboozled by Albo and Jim Chalmers saying, we stand for intergenerational fairness. What they want to do is lower the value of your house so that when you sell, it doesn't go for as much and that a younger person has a better chance to buy it. Now, you might say that's absolutely fine. Absolutely fine.

0: fine. Don't have a problem with it. But I think it was John Howard who once said, no one ever complained when the value of their home went up. And here's the other thing. If you're a young person and you buy a house today, and in a year it's worth less, or in 5 years it's worth less because of these new policies which will be announced on budget night, will you be happy about that? 133693, mornings at 3aw.com.au. Also, today, the Nepean by-election. I don't want to dwell too much on the results, but, I mean, something stands out like the dog's proverbial about the Nepean by-election. The One Nation candidate, Darren Hercus, he got almost 25% of the primary vote, 24.66. Now, that's massive, all right? That's one thing to have polls saying that X percentage of people support One Nation in a poll, which doesn't mean anything. But these are people in the Nepean, in what is traditionally a Liberal Party stronghold. It was Sam Groth's seat before he retired from politics somewhat prematurely. One Nation, 24.66% of the primary vote. Now, the Libs, to be fair, got 38.5%, but that was down 10%. Now, I'll explain why in an hour, but it is something I've said before. This is real. And the Farrer by-election, which is a federal seat just on the other side of the Murray, that was Susan Lee's former seat, it looks like their One Nation will win. So Jess Wilson has a very important choice to make for her as leader of the state opposition here. She can do a deal with One Nation and possibly win the election in a somewhat ugly fashion, as in doing a deal with a party that she'd rather not do a deal with. Or she could not do a deal with One Nation and be pure and possibly lose the election. That's the choice. 133693, mornings at 3aw.com.au. And also today, I said a couple of months ago that while we had a massive illicit market in cigarettes, these are cigarettes made overseas. I think the popular brand, because I saw a packet of them on the ground, an empty packet, is Manchester. They're smuggled in, no excises paid. They sell for between $12 to $15 in illicit tobacco shops. I said I didn't think alcohol would go the same way because alcohol was too heavy and too bulky. Turns out I was wrong. There's a massive trade in illicit booze now. Now, it's made here in Australia. It's distilled. We're talking spirits, vodka, gin, that sort of thing. Doesn't have excise paid. And there is a real concern that as well as being illegal, it could be harmful. Remember those two girls in Laos a couple of years ago who died from methanol poisoning? Methanol is a form of alcohol, but it's a fatal form. Well, it doesn't kill you every time, but it will kill you some of the time. And if you distill booze illegally and muck up the process, instead of making alcohol, which is relatively safe for human consumption, I say relatively safe, you instead end up with something which is potentially lethal. But this is the new illicit market. And apparently organised crime is looking at the market in illegal cigarettes and saying, why don't we do that with alcohol? Why don't we go to restaurants and bottle shops and nightclubs and say, guys, you stock our alcohol, and here it is, and no excise is paid on it, so you can sell it more cheaply, or we'll burn down your establishment. 133693, mornings at 3aw.com.au. Let's go to some calls. Jason, hello.
1: Yeah, g'day, Tom. It's a big no for me for a reduction in house prices. Mm. Though Jacinta Allen is already doing a very, very good job at forcing Victorian house prices down compared to the rest of the country. But just on intergenerational fairness, if they're actually fair dinkum about that, they'd actually cut the cost of government so that we actually had surpluses and started paying down our $1 trillion worth of debt.
0: Yep.
1: Rather than just trying to appease the voters under 35 with rubbish around trying to get house prices down. The government debt is the biggest example of unfairness.
0: That's a very good point, Jason. That's a very good point because you're right. The level of federal government debt approaching $1 trillion, state government debt going in 3 or 4 years' time to almost $230 billion, someone at my age, you know, I won't have to worry about it in the sense it's not going to be me that's going to be taxed to pay it. But my children, and if I have them, grandchildren, probably they will pay the taxes. Very good point. Thank you, Jason. Jeff, hello.
2: Yeah, g'day, Tom. With this house price, unless I'm missing something, we own our house. It wouldn't worry me if our house dropped by 30%, but I was buying another house that was also 30% less. I couldn't see it was a problem, and the advantage might be that I'd get a less rate notice or a less rate bill because of the valuation.
0: Maybe, Jeff, but consider this. If you're thinking about downsizing, that's where you're

0: sell a bigger, more valuable house and downsize into a smaller one, it will affect you because the difference between the two house prices will reduce if house prices fall. So that's where, if that's what you're planning to do, a decline in the value of houses could hurt you. But thank you, Jeff. And again, I plan to sell our family home. I'm not, it will be, won't be without emotion, but it's just something I've got to do down the track because eventually it'll be too big for our needs. And that's part of retirement plan. So I don't want the government to cut the price of houses. Steve, hello.
1: Yeah, g'day, Tom. How are you going?
0: Yeah, pretty good, Steve.
1: Yeah, listen, I might be wrong, but we seem to have a large immigration demand at the moment in Australia, whether we need it or not.
0: Yep.
1: And of course, supply and demand says that if you don't have enough of something, it pushes the prices of the properties up.
0: That's right. And the efforts of building new houses are not working. The cost of materials has risen. It's hard to get tradies because they're all working on the big builds. Houses or the planning permits get tied up in council red tape. So yeah, you're absolutely right, Steve. The population is rising because of immigration. The volume of houses that, that increasing population needs is simply not being met. 1-3-6-9-3 mornings at 3aw.com.au. More calls, more emails ahead at 8:45.
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0: It is 12 to 9. A lot of emails coming in. Mornings at 3aw.com.au. Mill says, I think it is ludicrous for the federal government to try and lower house prices. We are definitely not in favour of it. Mill says, my husband and I worked hard to have the property which we currently own.

0: it's a good point. I think people who own a house do not want to see its value decline because of government policy or any other reason. And also we have an email from Stu, who is a real estate agent. He says lower house prices equal less stamp duty, which he says is the state government's biggest earning tax. Stupid idea. Well, yes, that's true, but the budget night changes to property investment that we're going to see, that's the federal government, and of course stamp duty is a state government tax. And on voting, Chris says, I've always been a Labor voter, but at the next election I'll be voting for One Nation. However, he says, if Jess Wilson does a deal with One Nation, I'll go back to voting Labor. Well, Chris, I suppose really, and when we talk about deals, we're talking about what is written on the How to Vote cards. Remember, the How to Vote cards are only a guide. Yes, in the upper house, they mean more because most people vote above the line, which means the parties distribute the preferences. But in the lower house, I mean, you can do what I do and you just make up your own order of candidates of preferences. You don't have to follow the How to Vote card. Andrew, good morning.
1: Good morning, Tom. Of course we don't want house prices to come down. We want construction costs to come down. So since pre-COVID, we've had a price increase across the board by about 60%. And to build a standardised home, you're really spending in excess of $1 million these days.
0: Yeah, you are. You're right.
1: Buying it, you know, it's just out of control.
0: But how do we do it, Andrew? Like, you know, the cost of plastic pipes has gone up because of the fuel crisis. And more importantly, the cost of tradies has gone up because they're all working on, when I say they all are, a lot of them are working on the big builds. Now, the government's not responsible for the fuel crisis, but it is responsible for the big build, isn't it?
1: It is, and we're coming into this thing called a liquid assets test in the new financial year for builders, which means a lot of builders who don't have liquid assets available to them are unable to get their insurance for the year moving forward.
0: No, they'll be forced out. So Andrew, I agree, and look, the federal government has this grandiose housing plan, and they're not even coming close to meeting the construction targets, and I'm not sure the Victorian government is either. So, but there's also a view, and I don't agree with it, but it says, oh, well, you know, children when they become adults should for some reason be able to buy a house in the area in which they grew up. And I think that's ridiculous. I mean, you know, your first home is never going to be the best home you'll ever own. Although in some cases it might be. I mean, both my sets of grandparents owned one house in their entire lives. They both bought during or just after World War II. And they died in that house. That was the only houses in both cases on both sides of my family that they owned. But, you know, the idea, oh, well, you know, we grew up in, say, Doncaster, therefore, as a 25-year-old, I have a right to be able to buy a house in Doncaster, I just think is not right. It's not correct. You know, you don't have a right to do that. But look, it's all about intergenerational fairness. And what I want to do today is just explore what that means. Is it that you can afford any house? For example, if you want to live close to the city, there are a lot of relatively cheap apartments for sale in South Bank and Docklands and indeed in the CBD. Now, people might say, oh, I don't want to live in an apartment. I'm on a quarter-acre block with a big backyard and a carport and all the other things. Well, you know, maybe you don't get that as your first home. But if you want to live close to the CBD and walk to the footy and the shops and things like that, you know, you can get an apartment. And that is a form of housing. Charles, hello.
2: Oh, hi, Tom. Look, let's be fair. It's nothing about fairness. It's about government revenue. But two unintended consequences are newer buyers, particularly those on the 5% deposit scheme, going into negative equity.
0: Yep.
2: And also, as you know, Tom, we've got very expensive houses on a sort of price-to-income ratio, which historically has been the best way to judge house prices. There's no net yield on residential investment property. It's all speculative money. So if you see house prices falling, you'll take the speculator out of the market. And given the already high base point, it's possible you'll see more significant decrease in prices than the government's expecting, and you have further knock-on effects from that.
0: Well, maybe. So I suppose the question to you, Charles, is that a good or a bad thing? I mean, a first-home buyer might say, yes, I do want to see house prices drop 30% because they're not going to afford to buy one. And the first-home buyer's parents, who might be thinking of downsizing, will say, absolutely not, I don't want to see the value of the family home fall.
2: Yeah, look, it's a good thing for your kids.

0: of course, but it's a bad thing for government revenue and for the wealth effects, because, of course, you know, people are spend because they believe that they've got more money because their house price has gone up, and that feeds into the money supply. And I think, you know, you're really looking at, you know, dark economic times if that happens.
1: Well, it's, Charles, it's interesting. I mean, the British government is in far worse financial shape than any of our governments. Like, they're in serious strife over there. Far too much debt. The tax base is collapsing. Apparently millionaires are leaving the UK and going to live overseas because they face, you know, such high taxes. And what is happening, for the first time in a long time, house prices in London are falling. And there's people who, you know, mortgage themselves to the hilt to buy a house in London, say, 5 years ago, and now it's worth less than what they paid and less than their mortgage, and they're in trouble. 133693, Paul, good morning.
2: G'day, Tom. Love your show.
1: Thank you.
2: Just want to say it's a pretty clear thing. At the end of the day, if the government wants house prices to go down, get someone to explain what the hell stamp duty and the cost of stamp duty, where the hell does that go?
1: No, you're right, Paul. When I bought my first home 32 years ago, I didn't know about stamp duty. No one explained it to me. And I suddenly got a bill for, I think it was $10,000. And I had to sell my car because I couldn't afford the stamp duty bill and to have the car. And so I had to sell a car for 18 grand and buy a car worth 4 grand so I could pay the stamp duty. I didn't know about it. Someone should have explained, but they didn't. 133693, yep, cut out stamp duty. That would lop 5% off the cost of buying a house very quickly. Paul, thank you. At 5 to 9.
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4: But I wanted to put on the agenda how important pro scouting is and what it's worth to an AFL club. Scouting of the opposition teams and playing in the VFL or in the sample or in the waffle, that on an AFL list at another club who is desperate for opportunity, a club needs to move them on. They're overpriced, their cap. And I was lucky enough that at Port we had Alir Alir. We looked at Sydney and we go, he's just missing out on their team. They couldn't hold him and they couldn't keep him because we offered him a really good contract.
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3: It is almost 9 o'clock. News coming up in a moment with David Armstrong. After news, I want to go back to Operation Intergenerational Fairness. That's what the Prime Minister and the Federal Treasurer, Jim Chalmers, are calling it. They're talking about changing capital gains, tax discounts and possibly access to negative gearing and all this. Look, what they're really saying is we want to lower the price of houses. 67% of Australians own their own house. That's two-thirds, obviously. Do you want to see the value of your biggest asset fall, in this case, because of government policy? That's the question. 1-3-6-9-3. Also want to talk more about the Nepean by-election. Big lesson for the Liberal Party there. Ignore One Nation at your peril. One in four voters in Nepean voted for One Nation on Saturday. And illegal or bootleg liquor. How big a problem is it? All that ahead after the news.
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4: 15 degrees in Melbourne, a shower or two at top today, 29 o'clock. Good morning. I'm David Armstrong. Security guards helped five people climb over a wall after their home at Caulfield North was firebombed. Madeline Burke reports.
5: It's believed two cars in the driveway of the Matlock Court home were firebombed just before midnight. The flames quickly spread to a two-storey house. Inside at the time, a man, an elderly couple and two children. A security guard says he heard explosions as the home went up in flames and kicked the front door open to help the family escape. They were blocked by the burning vehicles in the driveway and forced to scale a wall to escape. The property remains cordoned off this morning, with police expected to investigate possible links with organised crime. In Melbourne, Madeline Burke.
4: The Melton train line will be electrified. Transport Minister Gabrielle Williams says 9 car trains should be on the Melton line by next year. That will boost capacity by 50%.
6: These western suburbs of Melbourne are not only some of the fastest growing in Victoria, but some of the fastest growing in the nation, which makes sense of our investments in stage one of Melbourne Airport Rail, particularly around that Sunshine precinct, ensuring we can get more train paths through that really important junction.
4: Health advocates have laid out 66 body bags on the lawns of Parliament House to urge the government to resist calls to lower the tobacco excise. The stunt is designed to raise awareness for the 66 Australians dying due to tobacco every day, as a Senate inquiry looks into the surge in illicit tobacco. Laura Hunter from the Australian Council on Smoking and Health says any decision needs to be made based on what will save lives.
7: Making all cigarettes cheaper will just mean more people smoking and more people dying. When criminals undercut a regulated product, you don't price match them, you enforce the law.
4: Thousands of people are expected to fill the stands of Perth Stadium today to honour the life of legendary sports broadcaster Dennis Cometti. Bruce McAvaney will deliver a tribute. Well, the 12th big freeze at the G is being launched this morning with the latest beanie design revealed to raise money for motor neurone disease research. The sliders before the King's Birthday Clash are yet to be revealed. $141 million has been raised for the charity so far. Fight MND spokesperson Beck Danaher says her dad, Neil, remarkably, is still fighting on.
8: He was diagnosed back in 2013, told 27 months to live. That's the average lifespan of someone diagnosed with MND. So he's defying the odds. Amazing that he's still here with us. It's not easy, I'll be honest. Bloody hard disease to fight. But he is one of the strongest people I've ever met, and he's still got work to do.
4: In finance, the dollar is trading at 72.02 US.
2: NZ Albury, the Hose Doctors on call 24/7. From Henty to Mount Hossam, from Cancoban to Mulwala.
4: Malcolm Rosas is proving to be one of the recruits of the year as the

0: Olympics, Sun booted 7 goals in Sydney's 17-point win over Melbourne at the MCG. The forward was traded to the Swans for picks 51 and 69 last year. And Swans coach Dean Cox says it's exactly why they brought him to the club.
1: The reason we got him here was to add something different to our forward line. And what he's delivered so far has been really beneficial for our football club. As we always say, it's not about the goals, but he took his opportunities and provided some real flair in our front half.
0: St Kilda forward Max King to miss at least 6 weeks after suffering a low-grade hamstring strain in the VFL. World number one Jannik Sinner has demolished Alexander Zverev in the final at the Madrid Open. Sinner winning in straight sets in less than an hour. And that's the latest news and what.
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4: Luke Francis with your 2AY local news headlines. The federal Farrer by-election will be held this Saturday following the resignation of former Liberal MP Susan Lee. Voters will choose between Liberal, National, One Nation and independent candidates. Preparations are underway for the redevelopment of the Albury Entertainment Centre. Works begin tomorrow in QE2 Square with temporary closures ahead of a 2028 completion. And in sport, Myrtleford have maintained their unbeaten start to the O&M season with a win over Lavington at the McNamara Reserve on Saturday. The Saints defeated the Panthers by 3 goals. And that is the latest in local news and sport.
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4: Scattered showers still on the way today, 19 degrees expected. Tomorrow, possible morning showers and 16. Wednesday, there could be evening showers and 16 degrees. And for Thursday, rain again and 11 degrees. Join Blake Escott for afternoons on 1494 2AY.
5: The new Dunk Chicken Range has landed at Macca's.
4: Currently, it's 14 degrees.
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8: It is 9:07. Now, emails on property prices. We're going to talk more about this in a moment. Alan says, why is anyone surprised at Albo's policy on home prices? He's a committed socialist, and a majority of people voted for him. Well, he might be a socialist, but he did buy a beach house in New South Wales last year for, what, $4.5 million? I think that's what it was. In the quaintly named town of Copacabana. I didn't even know that place existed. Angela says, when we were young, we bought where we could afford to, often in new areas. Angela says, if the value of a home drops, it will be disastrous. Well, I think it will be unintended consequences. And again, if you're a young person and you want to buy a house, would you be happy to buy one and then find that 2 years later it's dropped by 10%? And here's the other thing. Pretty much the biggest sort of lending that banks do is home lending. And you can't, most people cannot buy a house, obviously, without a mortgage. If the value of homes falls, the amount of money banks will lend will also fall. And also, people who have a large mortgage, you know, like these people who bought on the 5% deposit scheme in the last year or so, the banks will be ringing them up saying, look, we think your house is now worth less than what you paid. You have to repay some of your mortgage to us. We don't want to have that much debt towards a house which isn't worth as much. So again,

0: unintended consequences. Gavin, good morning.
1: Yeah, good morning, Tom. Love your show, mate, and I hope you're back up and surfing soon enough.
0: I hope to be too. Thank you, Gavin.
1: Yeah, Tom, I've got three adult sons, and they're a couple are married, and they've children, and they're responsible guys with professional jobs and that sort of thing, and their partners are working and everything. Now, they sit around with all their friends. They rent, and all of their friends rent, and there's no discussion ever about owning a house. And I just think this is a generational problem that we're creating, or maybe we're just going to have a renting population.
0: Gavin, can I just ask you, do they not discuss it because they just think they'll never be able to do it, or is it because they want to live in areas that they can't afford but they want to live there, or what?
1: I think it's two reasons, Tom. It's that they feel like there's too much pressure and they can't afford to do it, and also just the responsibility of having the house and everything that goes along with it. They want to invest their money in other places. That's what. And my question is, how will this affect the housing market when this mindset, this generational, and it's an obvious thing, flows through the market?
0: Well, it's like confidence in Victoria. Like, once you cut it, whether it's by government policy or something else happening, it's hard to then turn it around. And look, in the early 90s, when Victoria was an economic basket case, you know, because thanks to the Kayne-Koerner governments, house prices were cheap, but they were cheap for a reason, because unemployment was very high. We also had very high interest rates. Thank you, Paul Keating. And so, I mean, you can cut the value of houses by increasing unemployment, by having double-digit interest rates and whatever. But again, you've got to ask yourself, is that what we want to happen? And rising house prices are often really a vote of confidence in a place. People go, this city, this state is confident, it is growing, business is doing well, I want to buy a house here, I want my family, my children to flourish. And yes, part of the cost of that is rising house prices, but the world's most successful cities generally have expensive houses. I mean, New York is expensive. London used to be very expensive and still is by our standards, but house prices there are falling because people have lost faith in their government. Thanks, Gavin. Our next guest is lead organiser at YIMBY, which means Yes in My Backyard. They're advocating for planning reform and housing abundance. Jonathan O'Brien, good morning.
2: Good morning, how are you?
0: Good. Would you like to see the value of existing homes fall, and possibly substantially?
2: Absolutely. I mean, I think the key thing is that if we want housing to be affordable, it has to be inexpensive. It has to be less expensive than it is now. The idea that we should have this essential good, this thing that everyone needs, be a thing that goes up constantly in price, and yet that we also want young people to be able to live in, we can't have both those things. And I think what the reckoning that Australia has to have is that actually, yes, if we want housing to be affordable, then housing has to be at a lower price than it is now.
0: Robert, let's say it just falls and keeps falling, and there are plenty of markets where that's happening around the world. I mean, so a young person, you know, house prices fall 10%, young person buys, and then they fall another 15%. Is the young person happy about that?
2: I think a really good example of this is actually Victoria right now. You know, Melbourne is the fastest growing city in the nation. Many people are moving here. House prices, unit prices have been more or less flat for the last 5 years in real terms, you know, when you factor in inflation and whatnot. People are still very happy to move here. They're still very happy to live here because housing's not just an investment good, it's a consumption good. People really value their house because it's a place to live in, not necessarily because it is a financial asset.
0: But see, my house is both. Right now, it's where I live, but eventually I want to sell it because I want to be able to downsize and put money away mm-hmm. for my retirement. So what mm-hmm. you're saying is that, no, you shouldn't have that money for your retirement, or at least not as much of it.
2: Well, no, what I'm saying is that I don't think your retirement should be based entirely on sort of asset price growth that has negative impacts on the rest of society, particularly younger people, right?
0: Well, but the world's not really like that. I mean, to say retirement doesn't depend on asset price growth, well, it does. I mean, whatever you invest your superannuation into, you want those investments to increase, not decrease in price.
2: Oh, no, totally, of course. But those

0: the productive assets, right? I would much rather, Tom, that you were investing all of your money in the, you know, in the ASX 200, S&P 500, than in sort of a block of land that goes up in price largely just passively.
1: What about the cost of building a house? I mean, if we talk about greenfield housing, new houses, mm-hmm. between 35 and 40% of the cost of the house is government taxes and charges. Now, it seems to me that if the government stopped putting taxation on those houses, that they would be a lot cheaper to build.
0: Yeah, so the bulk of that 30 to 40% number is in stamp duty. And stamp duty is an incredibly bad tax. It makes it harder for people to move. It'll make it harder one day, Tom, for you to do your downsizing. It is a tax that incentivizes people to stay put, and is a tax that is unfairly levied, as you've pointed out, on, you know, new home buyers and new homes. I mean, both, I think, Labor and the Libs are taking various versions of a policy of cutting stamp duty for first home buyers. So I think everyone's kind of recognized that tax problem is very real. But it is mostly in that stamp duty thing, and that affects everyone.
1: Well, that's true. And as I said, when I bought my first house, I didn't know that stamp duty existed until I got a bill from the State Revenue Office. I had to sell my car to pay for it. I remember it vividly. It was my fault, but anyway. Things like the big build. I mean, the cost of getting a tradie is more expensive than it's ever been, because so many are earning, you know, a fabulous wage on the big build. I mean, that's another example of government policy, which is making houses more difficult and more expensive.
0: Yeah, this is particularly bad up in Queensland. I mean, the International Monetary Fund or the World Bank, one of those boffins, has made a recommendation to all Australian governments to sort of wind back a large amount of our public infrastructure build that we've been doing for the past sort of decade or so. And look, we've built a lot of really great stuff, but that probably is, in the current macroeconomic environment, probably prudential advice, right? Free up a lot of labour, get more homes built. I fully agree with you.
1: Our high immigration rate is another issue. I mean, at the end of the day, leaving tax issues to one side, I mean, house prices are always a function of demand and supply. The more people that come to live here, that's more demand. The supply is not keeping up. So it seems to me either we build more houses or we wind back the immigration rate.
0: Yeah, and I think the better solution for all of us in Australia is to focus on the building of more houses, right? A lot of the migrants that we bring in are people who are doing the essential care work that our aging economy needs. We're bringing in people who are working jobs, filling skills that we're actually not able to train enough, you know, nurses and midwives here in Australia domestically. There are a lot of benefits that we are getting from migration. And I think the key thing to remember is that the solution to bad housing policy is not an equally bad migration policy, but absolutely the focus is to build more.
1: Finally, I think it was Barry Humphries who once said that Melbourne's great gift to the world was suburbia. You know, take a show like Neighbours, that we just, because of the topography around Melbourne, it's largely flat and it goes on mm-hmm. forever, that what we've done is build one of the world's biggest suburban areas. And that's created an expectation that a house is what you have to have, quarter acre, front garden, back garden, garage or carport. What if we changed that mentality and said no, like a lot of cities around the world, your first house will be a high-rise apartment?
0: I mean, I think that is part of what we are seeing with planning reform, right? Is we're giving people the option. So one of the things we know, Tom, and you know this, and you'll know this from your callers, is people really like suburbia. They like living, you know, far out, and people are, you know, not me, but many people are very happy to sort of drive very far every day to get to work. And the great thing is that that option is abundantly available in Melbourne. But what we know from all the survey work and the price data work from the likes of Infrastructure Victoria and Grattan is that there is an undersupply of exactly what you said, the supply of sort of starter home apartments in middle Melbourne. I mean, every young Melburnian has lived in one of the 1960s brick walk-ups at some point. And we need more options like that for people to be able to live in apartments closer to the city. Absolutely.
1: Terrific. More toilet block architecture. All right, thank you for your time. Jonathan O'Brien there, lead organiser at Yimby Melbourne, yes, in my backyard. So I might add, if you look around really wealthy suburbs, like Toorak being the wealthiest suburb in Melbourne, there's a lot of those cream brick apartment blocks, and they built them in the 50s and 60s, and they knocked down some beautiful stately homes. I don't remember it, but I've spoken to people who do, because I said, that's what we have to do. We have to build blocks of apartments in, you know, desirable areas. So there's a lot of

0: speaks to this. And look, what we'll see on budget night, probably, is some winding back of capital gains tax discounts and possibly some restrictions on negative gearing. Now, it may well be that this is all a storm in a teacup, that in fact the government doesn't really want house prices to fall. They just want it to look like they are doing something. But it's not as simple as, oh, investors get all the tax breaks, because that's simply not true. Yes, investors do get a capital gains tax discount. Well, guess what? If you're a home buyer and it's your own house, you pay no capital gains tax when you sell it. So that tax is heavily weighted towards not the investor but the home buyer. Investors also pay land tax. Again, if you buy your house as your principal residence, you pay no land tax. Investors usually pay a higher rate. So this idea that investors, and I'm not a property investor myself, but this idea that investors get all the tax advantages is actually simply not true. But it doesn't stop the politicians worrying about it. 133693, mornings at 3aw.com.au. But again, if you woke up after budget night and found that your house was worth 15 or 20% less than what you thought it was, would you be happy? Would you say, you know what, I don't care, this will be great for my kids? Or would you say, that's my retirement plans absolutely stuffed? 133693 at 19 past nine.
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0: It is 23 past nine. Craig says, I am a tradie, and you're either in residential trades or big build trades. This is the two very different beasts. Oh, I don't know. I

0: plumber, and he does both. So sometimes he works on housing projects and sometimes it's big builds. So I think there's some crossover, but I take your point. Lisa says, our 27-year-old daughter bought her first home on Saturday. We are very proud of her. She has worked and saved hard. Lisa says, our son also lives in his own house. Yeah, it's interesting. 1-3-6-9-3, escape your pricey telco. 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But look, expectations and also lifestyle is important. I mean, if your life... And this is something that I noticed in the younger generation today, which is very different from when I was young. When I was young, we did not go out for dinner very often, if at all. Apart from our very early days, things like nightclubs and drinking in nightclubs, we didn't do because it was about the most expensive way to have a drink. Most of my friends did buy houses in their mid to late 20s to early 30s. But the quid pro quo for that was you drove a very old car, and I'm talking a car that was 20 to 25 years old. You socialised at other people's houses, like having a dinner party, and you'd take turns doing it, and you didn't spend too much on it. Overseas holidays, just didn't have them, you know, not for several years. So there was sacrificing other aspects of life. And I feel like today, you know, young people sort of feel like it's normal to have at least one, if not two, overseas holidays every year. We'll go to Bali and then we'll go to Japan or something like that. Didn't happen back then. Mark joins us. Mark, good morning.
1: Tom, it's interesting you were talking about the Kane Kerner era. I was a young person then and I lived in a regional area. There were plenty of houses for sale at cheap prices.
0: Yes, there were.
1: Big immigration hadn't taken effect then.
0: No.
1: And even investors didn't want to buy the houses because all the agents had plenty of rentals.
0: That's right. And Mark, I remember back then people were leaving Victoria to go and live interstate, you know, because they just sort of gave up. And we don't have that here yet, but I sort of worry that it's possible we might see history repeating itself soon.
1: What actually rung about was you're talking about Albanese wanting to reduce house prices. The young people were already in Albanese's 5% home loan scheme with, you know, 95% loan, wouldn't they be in strife?
0: Absolutely they would. And Mark, that's why I said that 5% deposit scheme with the federal government underwriting the next 15% is a silly, silly plan because you can go into negative equity very quickly and banks do not like that. So if there's a widespread decline in house prices, anybody with a large mortgage, say more than 90% of the value of their home, which has now fallen, the banks will be giving them a bit of a stern phone call and saying, you have to reduce the size of your mortgage. We don't care how you do it, but you have to do it. And that will not help those people. Thanks, Mark. Jade, hello.
2: Hi, Tom. We started a long-term plan back in 2009. We bought our first house. And then we stayed there for a few years, 9 years. We then sold that for a very amazing profit that then funded our next, you know, helped fund our next house. And we are in our, I'm almost 40 and my husband's in his early 40s. We are really banking on the value of our home to continue on with the rest of, you know, the rest of our life. We want to move and we will do so at some point, but to then knock house prices out just so that younger people can buy, which I understand I have kids, but we worked really hard for the last 15 years we've owned the home.
0: No, Jade, I agree. And for the last 35 odd years, I mean, that is what people have done because since the early 90s, house prices, yeah, they flatten out sometimes and they go up, but by and large, they have risen. And so that is, rightly or wrongly, a big chunk of people's financial plan. And again, the most valuable asset, almost probably 99% of Australians will ever hold, is the value of their home. And I would have thought, just for that reason alone, if the federal government wants to cut those values on budget night, that will not go down very well with people. Now, look, if the federal government came out with a policy that said, no, we're not going to give out more first-time buyers grants, we're not going to try and cut the value of your home, but we're actually going to make good on our promise, and that's what it was, a promise to build more houses, I'd support that 100%, 1,000% if that's mathematically possible. Build more houses. Yes, they won't necessarily all be in inner areas. Well, they can't be. Some might be. But build more houses and give and aim them at, you know, at more entry-level buyers. And, you know, that is the way you solve the housing crisis.

0: Tracy, good morning.
1: Hello. I'm just calling up. So I, you know, had saved by the age of like 17, like $17,000. And I was, you know, obsessed with wanting to buy a house and everything. And it was a lot easier, you know, maybe back then. But I don't think enough. I think people in Australia are so obsessed with buying property. There is so many, like they're getting property and the interest rates are sometimes ending up being more than what it's actually worth. And I don't know what everyone's obsession is. Like no one talks about money that can be made in the US market, which is where I've been invested in the last 5 years and tripled my money just on billion-dollar companies. I'm talking safe companies, not like all this Bitcoin and all of that. But there are other ways to get a good retirement.
0: Yeah, Stacey, I agree 1,000%, and I tend to invest my surplus funds, if there are any, in the share market because it's something I feel I understand. The problem is, Stacey, is that not everybody has your confidence about investing in shares.

0: understand. The problem is, Stacey, is that not everybody has your confidence about investing in shares, particularly shares that are overseas. Now, more and more people do. I guess the other issue, though, with the house is that you do need to live somewhere. And you can rent, but in Australia, it's common for rental agreements only to last 1 year. So people find that rather insecure, particularly if you have kids and whatever. You know, you don't want to be moving house because the landlord has changed his mind about you. But that's what it is. And in America, there is still an obsession with real estate, but it's a much lower obsession. And in American cities, they do build a lot more houses. The red tape, the planning is far less than Australia. So with exceptions like, you know, downtown Manhattan and places like that, house prices in America aren't nearly as high as what they are here. 133693, mornings@3aw.com.au. News headlines now with David Armstrong. David, good morning.
1: Good morning. The news at 10 o'clock. Rudy Giuliani is in hospital in a critical condition. He's been taken to hospital in Florida. He is fighting for life.
0: How old is he now?
1: Oh, great question.
0: He was mayor like 30 years ago.
1: Former mayor of New York City. That was when New York was a rat hole.
0: Oh.
1: And
0: so I went there in the late 80s and was told... I did a bit of running, and if you want to go for a run, do not do it after dark.
1: Uh-uh.
0: And do not go through Central Park after dark, and like, don't go here, here, and here. It is, and because of Giuliani, it is completely changed.
1: He did the simple thing, didn't he? It was simply vandalism, a broken window theory.
0: You go after people for small crimes, and that stops them committing big crimes, and we do the exact reverse here in Victoria. We tolerate small crimes, and guess what? They do graduate to bigger crimes.
1: And it worked. He was a very close ally of Donald Trump. He's lawyer for a while, until he got caught in a comedy sketch with Borat. Can you remember that?
0: Oh, vaguely.
1: Okay. For the first time in a generation, children's health is worse than that of their parents.
0: Yes.
1: Professor Murdoch Children's Research Institute says they're working on a 10-year plan to turn kids' health, particularly weight management, around. Look at processed foods, look at social media, and look at a lack of sleep. They're three of the major things.
0: Yes, we need military-style boot camps, David. And then fresh air, exercise, chopping wood.
1: No, they need three vegetables on their plate.
0: Veggies.
1: They need meat. No social media after 7 p.m.
0: Yes.
1: They need to be asleep by 8:30.
0: Going running each morning out in the cold.
1: New survey has found more than 20% of young Australians are increasingly using cash. Cash is a deliberate budgeting tool. Cash is not going anywhere. The prevalence of cash in the economy is up, according to the latest Reserve Bank figures. They're cash stuffing. Have you ever heard of this? When your salary goes in, you take out your entire salary. You put it in envelopes dedicated to particular components of your life.
0: Well, you know, it's funny. I remember, I don't know if you watched, there was a two-part special on the life and times of Paul Hogan, like a dramatisation of his life. And when he and his first wife, was it Nolene? Yeah, Nolene, lived in a housing commission house in Sydney. And she had all these jars with, you know, rent, electricity, food, and would put coins into each one. Yeah. And that was how the budgeting worked.
1: Well, it works to an extent. You're left with nothing in the bank, but then considering what interest you get back from the bank. But basically, once what is in the envelope has been spent, there ain't no
0: more. It's like in the mafia, you know, you give an envelope of cash to your senior and he'll go, seems a bit light this week.
1: In sport, Oscar Piastri, third at the Miami Formula One Grand Prix. It was won by Kimi Antonelli, who's 19.
0: Yeah, I know.
1: All of that at 10.
0: Thank you, David. 133693, mornings@3aw.com.au. Want to talk about the lessons from the Nepean by-election on the weekend. There's another by-election, a federal one, I think this weekend up in Farrer. And in both of these, One Nation could not be ignored. And after 10 o'clock, illicit booze. I never thought we'd have illicit, you know, it's mainly spirits the way we have cigarettes, but it seems now we do. There's issues for the federal government in terms of excise there. There's issues of criminal standover men making money. And there's issues of potentially poisonous alcohol being sold to unwitting buyers. We'll have a look at that. And if you have a tattoo, what does it mean? Now, I ask this because Ben Robert Smith has been accused of war crimes. Someone looked at two relatively recent pictures of him, well, a recent one and one from 2020, and he's had a tattoo around his arm completely removed. So it must have meant something, but now he changed his mind about it. It's not clear from the picture. If you have a tattoo, why do you have it? I mean, what does it mean? Like, is it something to do with birth of children? Is it your, you know, if you're a Collingwood supporter, is it a picture

0: of Nick Dacos or something like that. 133693. Anything else you'd like to discuss at 25 to 10?
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0: In a moment, the lessons from the Nepean by-election on the weekend. I think it's pretty obvious. One Nation got almost 25% of the primary vote. So of all the people who voted in Nepean, one in four voted One Nation. That means the Liberals, even if they don't want to, they have to do some sort of a deal with the One Nation Party. We'll speak to politics lecturer Dr. Zara Gazarian about that in a moment. First, though, some more emails. Jim says, although I don't want to see my family home value reduced, you can't regard the family home as a vehicle to retirement. Now, Jim, I disagree, because downsizing is exactly that. If you are older and your children have grown up and they've left home and you say, I want to retire, you sell the family home and you downsize into something smaller. If both the family home and the thing you buy go down in value, you will have less money available in your retirement. And downsizing is very common for people, you know, to help fund retirements. And Margaret says it would be horrific for some people who are still paying off their mortgages to cop a house valuation drop. Look, again, this is the government talking about intergenerational fairness. They're saying we will happily see the value of your home drop because we want to help younger people buy that home. Yeah, is that fair? Joan joins us. Joan, good morning.
15: Good morning, Tom. How are you?
0: Oh, good, thank you, Joan.
15: With the guy who taught you to drive. I've run you
0: Oh, yes,
15: before.
0: Yes. Thank you.
15: Yeah, anyway, talking about tattoos, I have five of them.
0: Yes.
15: And I'm 79.
0: And what are their meanings, or what's a couple of their meanings, if they have meanings?
15: I'm mad on Betty Boop, so I've got Betty Boop on one shoulder. The other shoulder...

0: old, I got a little girl and she's lost her balloon. And then I got my dad's date when he died.
1: Right.
0: And I've got Dad on my ankle. And I've got a Herbalife symbol.
1: Right.
0: That's a health plan thing we're on.
1: Yeah. Well, so wait a minute, they're like meal. I think Anthony Koutafidis was involved in that business. So you drink Herbalife meal replacement shakes, and you've had their symbol tattooed on your leg.
0: Oh no, that's on my back, on my neck.
1: Okay.
0: And I've got a magpie on my right shoulder.
1: Like a Collingwood magpie, or just a magpie?
0: No, Collingwood.
1: Oh, right, imagine they had a Collingwood supporter with five tattoos. Who would have thought it? Well, Ben Robert Smith, sometime in the last few years, has had a tattoo around his right bicep removed, and his other arm is a complete sleeve. I always find that odd. You look at one arm, it's basically dark blue to black, you know, from shoulder to wrist, and the other arm has got no tattoos at all. Mick, hello.
2: Hey, mate. I was just sort of querying, what's the reduction in home prices? Would your equity not remain the same? So if you're selling your, say, $2 million property now and then rebuying in the same market to downsize to a $1 million property.
1: Okay, well, I just did the sums on that, Mick, would you leave? So let's say right now you think your house is worth $2 million and you're downsizing to $1 million. Leave aside taxes and things. How much equity or how much money do you release?
2: Well, I guess that's, yeah.
1: So $1 million.
2: If you walked away with $1 million, yeah.
1: Yeah, okay. Yeah. Let's say both those houses dropped 20%. So the $2 million house is now worth 1.6, and the $1 million house is now worth 0.8. How much money do you walk away with?
2: Well, you should still be walking away with $1 million.
1: 1.6 minus 0.8 is 800,000. That's the whole point. That's why downsizing in a falling price environment means you have less money to retire. And that's my point. Is that fair?
2: All right. No.
1: Well, yes, I know. Most people vote with their hip pocket. Thank you, Mick. The Nepean by-election. So we got the figures from the Victorian Electoral Commission. Darren Herkus from One Nation, 24.66% of the primary vote. The Libs got 38.5%. Tracy Hutchison, an independent who I know, she once produced me a long time ago, 21%. So the point is, one in four voters in Nepean, a traditional Liberal stronghold, voted One Nation. An ex-year senior lecturer in politics at Monash University, Dr. Zara Gazarian, good morning.
3: Good morning, Tom. Good to be with you.
1: Well, I mean, I've said to some people in the Liberal Party, you know, when One Nation was 5% of the vote, you could possibly afford to ignore it. But if it's going to be 25% of the vote, can Jess Wilson continue to ignore One Nation?
3: No, absolutely not. And what we're seeing, of course, is really One Nation performed probably better than what the opinion polls were showing before the election. One Nation was sort of hovering around high teens, low 20s. But to get a 25% primary vote is very, very strong, really in a seat that should be very, very safe for the Liberal Party. So there are danger signs and very worrying signs for the Liberal Party.
1: So I don't know how all the preferences flow, but one of the weird things about One Nation votes is historically 30% of the preferences have ended up with Labor. And I say that's weird because I don't see why someone would vote for One Nation but then want to give the vote to the Labor Party ahead of, say, the Liberals. But, I mean, that is what seems to happen, isn't it?
3: It's a really interesting phenomenon, One Nation, where they are very difficult to sort of pigeonhole. We sort of know between left, right, what's going on in terms of preference swaps. But with One Nation appearing, it is really being a disruptive force. And when we look at the sorts of polling stations around the PM, we can actually see that, from what I could see at least, the One Nation candidate came first in about 3 out of the 13 polling stations.
1: Wow.
3: So it's a pretty strong result there.
1: So does that mean, and I mean, I've asked Jess Wilson about this on air and she's sort of ummed and ahed about it because I think the Liberals are still trying to work out what they're going to do. But I mean, if they desperately want to win the upcoming state election in November, which I'm sure they do, assuming One Nation's support remains around these levels in the low to mid 20% range, do the Liberals have to do some sort of a deal with One Nation on preferences?
3: Well, in the past, as we know, really since 1998, when One Nation ran nationally, the coalition's view has been to put One Nation last in run-of-the-mill elections. But I think with these sorts of numbers now, and the sense that the Liberal Party is in a difficult situation in Victoria, you must think that that's got to be on the cards.

0: on that point, Tom, I think one of the the other side of that coin is, of course, One Nation's popularity has risen, arguably because of what's been going on with the Liberal Party or the coalition in Victoria, where they have been so enthusiastically focused on themselves for such a long time. And voters seemingly have gone to look to other sorts of parties. So it is a bit of a real battle for the Liberal Party to firstly try and deal with One Nation, but at the same time try and impress its primary vote.
1: Yeah, all right. Thank you for your time. Dr. Zara Gazarian there from Monash University. Again, this is uncharted territory because historically in the past, state and federal elections, One Nation's vote varies between 3 to 7%. With the odd outlier. Suddenly it's in the 20s, and it's one thing for polls, as Dr. Gazarian said, for polls to say that, because often people will just say whatever to a pollster. But when they actually vote, you know, one in four voters in the PM put One Nation first. And the upcoming by-election in Farrah, which is a federal seat, not a state seat, One Nation is odds on to win that, win a seat in the lower house of the Australian Parliament. 133693 mornings at 3aw.com.au. Calls and emails ahead after 10 o'clock news. I want to have a look at this new and growing trade in illicit alcohol. Money for criminals, businesses having to pay for perhaps illicit alcohol they might not want, and quite possibly the prospect of methanol poisoning right here in Melbourne. That's ahead at 14 to 10.
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0: Ian, regarding tattoos. As he says, given how popular tattoos are these days, what if we jump forward 30 years? Can you imagine what the residents of nursing homes will look like? Yeah, the thing about tattoos, when you're young and your skin is firm and supple, they can look quite good. As you get older and inevitable things happen to your skin, they don't look so good. Also, the tattoos that were fashionable, like in the 90s, you know, Pamela Anderson had this sort of barbed wire type Celtic-y thing around her arm. A lot of other people got them too. Looks very dated now. 1-3-6-9-3 and Pauline says, Tom, you hit the nail on the head when you said we need boot camp for young offenders. Well, I think we should have boot camp for everyone who's young. Sort them out. Thank you, Pauline. Weather now for Games World. 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Find out more at gamesworld.com.au. The weather has started to cool down. Currently it's 16. Our forecast top today, 20. Frank, good morning.
1: Good morning, Tom. I'm a bit different in my opinion. I was actually disappointed with the result down at Nepean. I thought they would put up a little bit more stronger showing One Nation. I'm a member myself, and I thought we're still not capturing the younger voters, and that's where it worries me with One Nation. We've got our demographic of most people that are probably the youngest I've seen at most meetings have been in their early 30s and older, the older generation. We understand what's going on with the money situation, with the, say with Jacinta Allen, how she's wasted all the money. But the younger people don't seem to really kind of worry too much.
0: Well, they don't, Frank, because when you think about it, the biggest taxes you're likely to pay in Victoria are stamp duty, land tax, or payroll tax. And someone in their 20s, if they haven't bought a house or they don't have a business, is unlikely to pay any of those taxes. The other thing about Nepean, Frank, is that Nepean is, I think, I'm just guessing here, an older electorate. You know, Mornington's a very popular area with retirees, you know, places like Flinders and so forth. So I think that might be the reason. But look, I would say this, I'm pretty sure that would be One Nation's best result in any election ever, or if not very close, almost 25% of the vote. Thank you. Brian, good morning.
2: Good morning, Tom. Lovely to talk with you.
0: Good to talk with you too. You've got a tattoo?
2: In the 70s, yeah. Got myself a tattoo. I played local football and I thought I was a bit of a rough and tough sort of a guy and pretty cool. So I got myself a tattoo and guess what?
0: What?
2: I really wasn't that good.
0: What's the tattoo actually of?
2: Well, it says, believe it or not, it's like a confession, this. A1, it says.
0: A1. You thought maybe your opponents would be a bit intimidated knowing that their opponent, being you, was A1, was the best.
2: Well, yeah, and with a few stars too.
0: Brian, I have a trophy from 1986 where I was the best club man, which doesn't mean the best player. You know, I probably just sang the song the loudest or whatever, and someone had to explain to me that's what it meant, and I felt a bit miffed about that. Good. Yeah. Well, you can get them removed. Ben Robert Smith has had the tattoos on his right arm removed from this picture I've seen. So if the meaning isn't relevant anymore, like you could have your wife's name tattooed, and well, if you get divorced, and Ben Robert Smith has been divorced, you might get that name removed. Good on you, Brian. Two bottles of De Bortoli's Pepper and Spice Shiraz coming your way, but don't get that tattoo removed because it's part of your history, I think. You know, there was a reason to get it. Clearly in your 70s, you're probably not playing football anymore, but why not think about when you were? And as you get older, you probably become a better player in your own mind. Andy, hello.
3: Good morning, Tom. I have a butterfly on the inside of my left arm. Yeah. If you were to draw a reverse 3 and a B next to it, that's how we shape the butterfly, and that's short for EB, epidermolysis bullosa, which my niece suffers from. Oh. 14 years ago, we had a charity ball. We wanted to raise $110,000 to put a nurse part-time into the children's hospital, and that ball ended up raising $460,000.
0: Oh, fantastic. And if you don't mind me asking, is that the disease where their skin breaks open easily and they can't really get a cut or a wound or something?
3: That's the one. It's like third degree. So their skin just fragile as a butterfly.
0: Yeah, okay. Yeah, I saw a little boy ahead of the Good Friday appeal who suffered from it. He has to have, like, his whole body has to be bandaged up three times a day. But apparently there's a new sort of gel that

0: as making a big difference. So, look, well done on raising over $400,000. That's extraordinary. Why wouldn't you have a tattoo to celebrate that? At 5 to 10.
1: Sports Day.
2: The AFL were going to crack down upon players leading with their head, but just a few slipping through of late.
3: The rule says you duck, prior opportunity done. That's the safest way to stop some of the concussions.
4: They're putting their lives at risk for quadriplegia stroke paraplegia. You charge in as far as hard as I see some can, and somebody turns their hip at the wrong time, and the damage is just so severe, it's crazy that you're risking it for a simple free kick.
1: Sports Day. 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
0: All right, it is almost 10 o'clock, so news coming up shortly with David Armstrong. After the news, I want to talk about illicit alcohol. It's like we've wound the clock back almost 100 years to the era of prohibition in America, where, you know, people would smuggle alcohol in or brew it illegally in America. And that was, you know, where the show The Untouchables came from, and Al Capone and all that sort of thing. It's happening now. Criminal organisations getting their own supplies of vodka and gin. They're going to nightclubs and restaurants and bottle shops saying, sell this. The federal government's going to lose money on excise. And perhaps more importantly, there is a chance that some of this illicit alcohol could be methanol. And methanol is poisonous to humans. And we saw that to tragic effect in Laos just about a year and a half ago. We'll have a look at that. Tattoos that have meanings. Ben Robert Smith is clearly lost or didn't like the meaning of one of his tattoos because he's had it removed from his right arm. We'll take more calls on property prices. The federal government wants to create intergenerational fairness, which to me says they would like house prices to fall. Good idea or not. I mean, Tony Jones at Monday Sports, Michael Voss, how long will he last? And your calls, anything else you'd like to discuss, 133 693.